0: before. Trump routinely excoriated that outcome. In debates, interviews, and at rallies, he described the decision of the Obama-Biden administration to release the frozen funds as, among other things, dumb, stupid, and crazy. He has repeatedly warned ahead of time and correctly that the regime in Tehran would use such money to finance terrorism in the region and around the world. And sure enough, Iran used its funds to arm its terror proxies across the region, leading to the October 7 attacks, the resulting Gaza war. This is why the berating of Israel and Netanyahu is so appalling to me. And while Trump sometimes inflated the amount of money that had been given to Iran on signing that deal, those sums never came close to the $300 billion figure that has now been agreed to. Now, I want to read the rest of this article, and I'm telling you they agreed to that money because Iran was demanding reparations. And I'm sure the Arab states were demanding it for them, and I'm sure Turkey and Pakistan were demanding it for them. And so they came up with this cockamamie scheme. We'll be right back. For thousands of years, the great books of Western civilization have shaped the moral and political imagination of the West. 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The course includes lessons on Homer's Iliad and Odyssey, the epic stories of Achilles and Odysseus that helped shape Western civilization itself. 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
1: Louisiana Radio Network News, I'm Case Kieschnick. Tropical Storm Arthur is expected to bring heavy rainfall to Louisiana starting tonight into tomorrow. Jeff Palermo has more.
2: The system reached tropical storm strength Wednesday morning, but meteorologist Andy Tingler with the National Weather Service in Lake Charles says Arthur is disorganized and unlikely to strengthen any further, but residents can still expect heavy downpours.
3: The street flooding and just general flooding of like around the rivers and stuff like that is the biggest concern with this event.
2: And he says some areas have already seen flooding.
3: Been over a foot of rain from around the DeRidder area through portions of central Louisiana, and this is just going to add to the total as the system comes through.
2: Expect heavy rainfall Thursday into Friday. I'm Jeff Palermo.
1: The Department of Transportation and Development is encouraging drivers to use caution if traveling during the storm. Reduce speeds, turn on headlights, and allow for extra driving time. They say avoid driving into standing water or using cruise control during inclement weather. 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

0: we got a lot coming up. All things Simple Man. Bill O'Reilly will join us today. We'll get his take on all this. Also, we'll check in with Governor Greg Abbott. I mean, the migration into Texas is insane. We'll get his take on six-gender Tellerico and God is non-binary Tellerico. Why do Democrats have so much hope on that guy? Straight ahead.
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4: Tom Rigotti, President Trump has signed the Memorandum of Understanding to end the fighting with Iran. Fox's Peter Ducey reports.
5: On a 14-point plan, it's not until point number 8 that you find this. The Islamic Republic of Iran reaffirms that it shall not procure or develop nuclear weapons. U.S. military assets on standby in the region if Iran starts charging tolls in the Strait of Hormuz.
4: The agreement requires waiving sanctions on Iran's oil exports. The Strait of Hormuz is set to fully reopen Friday. Federal agents round up the last two people charged with violently resisting the Trump administration's immigration enforcement operations.
6: According to the indictment, the 15 individuals are affiliated with Antifa-aligned groups that planned, equipped, and trained members for operations aggressively confronting federal agents during Operation Metro Surge.
4: That's Fox's Garrett Tenney. 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
13: You ever wake up in the middle of the night or maybe first thing in the morning and notice drool on your pillow? Unless you're sleeping next to someone who hasn't already seen all your good, bad, and ugly, it's probably not that big a deal and not anything to worry about, unless it's something that just started happening recently. When people drool at night, it's often because of a stuffy nose, acid reflux, or being a mouth breather. People who sleep on their stomach or side are more likely to drool than someone who sleeps on their back. But in some cases, drooling at night can be a warning sign of something more serious, like dental issues, sleep apnea, or even early symptoms of Parkinson's disease. If you're at all concerned about this, the best place to start is with an ENT doctor, an ears, nose, and throat doctor. They can recommend a sleep study to possibly get some answers. I'm Dr. Sanjay Gupta, helping you live a better life.
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Listen, if you want to open a business, you need insurance. You need this one, that one, this one, that one. It's a pain in the neck, and that means usually dealing with multiple insurance agents, and it becomes a nightmare. It can be as difficult or worse than dealing with the healthcare system. The entire insurance paradigm is being turned on its head thanks to this new AI software built out by a new company called SuperSure. It's transformational for the entire insurance industry, and it is a super agency. It's licensed in every state for your business insurance, employee insurance, and all year round you get support and your team. 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If you have insurances, the odds of you having ever read the policy are pretty low. If you did read it and understand it, they're even lower. Most people are told by an agent what's in there, what's not in there. And we all know people that make claims for their insurance only to be denied, and they thought they were covered and they're not. SuperSure, their innovative AI software program, they will take for free, no obligation, every policy you have, run it through that program, and it'll spit out in minutes in plain English what is covered, what is not covered, what you need for

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1: 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What does the future of the Middle East look like, and will the peace deal actually hold? That plus new economic numbers are coming out for the nation, and are Democrats turning on their own as they go into midterm season? And it's all right here.
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3: News. I'm Ted Lindner. President Trump has signed a ceasefire deal with Iran, setting up negotiations over the country's nuclear program over the next 60 days. Fox's Jared Halpern with more.
4: The agreement requires Iran to open up the Strait of Hormuz for toll-free transit and lifts the U.S. naval blockade.
5: Then it's a memorandum of understanding. If it doesn't get done in 60 days, it's all right. We go back to bombing.
4: President Trump says the U.S. is not providing money to Iran.
3: The agreement requires waiving sanctions on Iran's oil exports. And a new Fox poll finds most voters don't approve of President Trump's handling of Iran.
6: Nearly two-thirds of voters say they do not trust Iran to comply with the deal or stop developing nuclear weapons. And yet nearly 6 in 10 voters also think it was wrong for the U.S. to initiate military action. While three-quarters think it's important for the U.S. to pursue an end to Iran's nuclear program, 87% said it's also important to avoid a prolonged conflict.
3: Fox's Jessica Rosenthal. 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

0: continue now. Texas Governor Greg Abbott is with us. By the way, he will be filling in on this show when I finally get a vacation post, you know, obviously the 250th birthday of our great country. And we're excited to have him. You know what? One of the coolest stories I also read is Morgan Stanley. I talk about Wall Street South in Florida, which is very real. Every private equity company, big bank, investment firm, they're all here, private equity firm. I love that Morgan Stanley has more employees in your state than New York. That cracks me up.
1: Oh, so it's not just Morgan Stanley, J.P. Morgan. All of these big banks that exist in New York, operationally, they have more personnel in the state of Texas. And I got to tell you, there's more and more business moving to Texas, whether it be in Austin or Dallas. You know, Sean, we now have created the Texas Stock Exchange. It's in Dallas, Texas. It added such competition to the New York Stock Exchange and the NASDAQ Stock Exchange. Both of those two had to set up a regional headquarters in Dallas, Texas, where they are trading and lifting in Dallas, Texas. In fact, SpaceX, you know all about that. And by the way,
0: yeah,
1: Texas is the home of the first trillionaire in the history of the entire world in Elon Musk. Anyway, SpaceX co-listed on the NASDAQ as well as NASDAQ Texas. And so Texas is becoming the number one state for new listings of all public companies in the United States.
0: You don't get enough credit in terms of what you deserve and how hard you've worked. By the way, there is a day coming up. Governor Abbott will be filling in and hosting this show. I think that's confirmed, Governor. I'm looking forward. I know the audience would love to hear from you, and you get to interact with them directly.
1: I'm looking forward to it.
0: All right, Governor Greg Abbott, the great state of Texas. God bless Texas, sir. Thank you. Now, from America's Revolutionary War to Israel's fight for its survival currently, you know, we are nations that have had moments where we have been tested. Our courage, our morality, our moral clarity, our resolve, and thank God, freedom endures. In October 1985, it was President Ronald Wilson Reagan who delivered these remarks about America's commitment to stand with Israel. He said, "In our talks, we paid special attention to two issues, our commitment to Israel's security and well-being, and our shared desire to move forward towards a just and lasting peace between Israel and all of its Arab neighbors. A strong, secure Israel is a shared interest." Well, it is today, if you have moral clarity. I know you have the lunatics out there, but I don't pay attention to them. But we're celebrating our 250th anniversary, and thank God we have partnered on this show with the International Fellowship of Christians and Jews. The amount of humanitarian assistance, the need for it, has never been greater, as Iran and their proxies have targeted densely populated areas within Tel Aviv and other parts of the country. And that means there are so many displaced Israelis. They need food and water and shelter and clothing and medicines. They are providing all of it, but they can't do it without your help. They even have mobile medical clinics for the elderly that can't get to see a doctor. Whatever you can do to help our friends at the IFCJ as they fight for their survival, please go to their

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It's flagpinifcj.org. 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
1: Now you can see why I don't brag how good I am. 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
3: Fox News, I'm Sue Guzman. President Trump has signed a ceasefire deal with Iran, setting up negotiations over the country's nuclear program over the next 90 days. Fox's Jared Halpern reports.
4: The agreement requires Iran to open up the Strait of Hormuz for toll-free transit and lifts the U.S. naval blockade.
5: Then it's a memorandum of understanding. If it doesn't get done in 60 days, that's all right. We go back to bombing.
4: President Trump says the U.S. is not providing money to Iran.
3: The latest Fox News poll finds most voters don't approve of President Trump's handling of Iran.
6: Nearly 2/3 of voters say they do not trust Iran to comply with the deal or stop developing nuclear weapons. And yet nearly 6 in 10 voters also think it was wrong for the U.S. to initiate military action. While 3/4 think it's important for the U.S. to pursue an end to Iran's nuclear program, 87% said it's also important to avoid a prolonged conflict.
3: Fox's Jessica Rosenthal. 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
14: A better life with Dr. Sanjay Gupta.
15: Did you know that almost half the vegetables and more than 3/4 of the fruit that we eat in this country come from just one state, California? Yeah, it's true. And according to a new report by the Environmental Working Group, a health advocacy organization, a lot of this produce is tainted with PFAS, which are sometimes referred to as forever chemicals. Why? Well, the EPA says pesticides keep America's food supply safe, abundant, and affordable. And of course, these chemicals are used in every state, not just California. Now, if you are worried, though, about how much you're consuming, the best thing to do is to buy organic produce, if and when you can. Organic or not, you should rinse all fruits and vegetables under running water. Don't use any soap. And as one epidemiologist told us, use a brush on sturdier items like carrots, potatoes, and cucumbers. I'm Dr. Sanjay Gupta, helping you live a better life.

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0: right, we got a lot coming up. All things Simple Man. Bill O'Reilly will join us today. We'll get his take on all this. Also, we'll check in with Governor Greg Abbott. I mean, the migration into Texas is insane. We'll get his take on six-gender Tellerico and God is non-binary Tellerico. Why do Democrats have so much hope on that guy? Straight ahead.
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2: 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And it's all right here.
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0: Fox News, I'm Ted Lindner. President Trump has signed a ceasefire deal with Iran, setting up negotiations over the country's nuclear program over the next 60 days.
1: The agreement requires Iran to open up the Strait of Hormuz for toll-free transit and lifts the U.S. naval blockade.
2: Then it's a memorandum of understanding. If it doesn't get done in 60 days, it's all right. We go back to bombing.
1: President Trump says the U.S. is not providing money to Iran.
0: And that's Fox's Jared Halperin. The agreement requires waiving sanctions on Iran's oil exports. Federal agents rounding up the last two people charged with violently resisting the Trump administration's immigration enforcement operations.
3: According to the indictment, the 15 individuals are affiliated with Antifa-aligned groups that planned, equipped, and trained members for operations aggressively confronting federal agents during Operation Metro Surge.
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10: All right, a lot of ground to cover when we come back. All things Simple Man, self-described Bill O'Reilly. We'll get his take on all this. And one of our favorite governors, Greg Abbott, will join us. 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

0: News. I'm Sue Gossman. President Trump has signed the Memorandum of Understanding to end the fighting with Iran. Fox's Peter Doocy.
1: On a 14-point plan, it's not until point number 8 that you find this. The Islamic Republic of Iran reaffirms that it shall not procure or develop nuclear weapons. U.S. military assets on standby in the region if Iran starts charging tolls in the Strait of Hormuz.
0: Sanctions on Iran's oil exports will be waived, and the Strait of Hormuz is set to fully reopen Friday. Firefighters in Miami-Dade County, Florida, battling a pair of wildfires that have burned more than 16,000 acres. Miami-Dade County Fire Rescue Chief Jay Jadala.
2: The fire has now split into two. The fire has two names. We have the Quarry 2 fire, and we also have the Well fire.
0: Quarry 2 fire, 50% contained. The Well fire, 25% containment. 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

0: I'm Ted Linder. A new Fox poll finds most voters don't approve of President Trump's handling of Iran.
1: Nearly two-thirds of voters say they do not trust Iran to comply with the deal or stop developing nuclear weapons. And yet nearly 6 in 10 voters also think it was wrong for the U.S. to initiate military action. While three-quarters think it's important for the U.S. to pursue an end to Iran's nuclear program, 87% said it's also important to avoid a prolonged conflict.
0: Fox's Jessica Rosenthal. That poll taken as the president has signed a ceasefire deal with Iran, setting up negotiations over the country's nuclear program over the next 60 days. Fox's Jared Halpern.
2: The agreement requires Iran to open up the Strait of Hormuz for toll-free transit and lifts the U.S. naval blockade.
3: Then it's a memorandum of understanding. If it doesn't get done in 60 days, it's all right. We go back to bombing.
2: President Trump says the U.S. is not providing money to Iran.
0: And the agreement requires waiving sanctions on Iran's oil exports. 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
1: And he is Eric Carly, and I'm Gary McNamara. We are Red Eye Radio. Welcome in. Good morning. Thanks so much for being here.
2: Thank you.
1: All right. Some of the emails that, ex post communications that we've gotten, whatever, from people. This was one of the more interesting yesterday because the ones that agree with us, you know, that gets to be boring. This is Lattimore who sent this to us. And this was yesterday. In times when operational secrecy is essential to national security, the openness of our media and the public discourse presents a distinct challenge. I've long defended free speech and free press as indispensable to the constitutional order. Yet when sensitive operations require certain facts to remain unknown, not only to the public, but especially to our adversaries, the media's practice of filling every gap with speculation, partial reporting, and demands for immediate answers undermines that need. Adversaries such

0: This is America in the Morning from Westwood One. Coming up this half hour.
1: Arthur churning through parts of the Southeast. I'm Clayton Neville.
2: The Federal Reserve has again left its key interest rate the same. Sagar Meghani, Washington.
3: New developments in the Luigi Mangione murder case has defense attorneys preparing a psychiatric defense. I'm Sue Aller.
4: One person is dead after a business jet crashed on a highway in Laredo, Texas, and caught fire. I'm Mike Hempen.
5: All of the immigration detainees at the South Florida Detention Center known as Alligator Alcatraz have been transferred to other facilities. I'm Jennifer King.
6: Georgia's Republican legislative leaders have rejected their governor's call to redraw districts in a special session. I'm Haya Pujwani.
0: Back after these messages.
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0: We're back on America in the Morning. The first named system of the Atlantic hurricane season has fizzled out. Here's AccuWeather.com meteorologist LaTroy Thornton.
19: What was once Tropical Storm Arthur lost wind intensity on Wednesday evening, transitioning to a tropical rainstorm along the southeast Texas coast as Arthur continues to move northeastward through the day today while continuing to lose organization as well. Very heavy rainfall is still expected across portions of southeastern Louisiana and into southern Mississippi, where the risk for significant, even life-threatening flooding continues in some spots before gradually spreading northeastward through parts of Georgia and the Carolinas. Rainfall rates may reach 2 to 4 inches per hour at times within tropical downpours, which may result in the sudden onset of flooding, and that may in turn lead to road closures, especially in urban areas. Thunderstorms related to Tropical Rainstorm Arthur also bring the risk for severe weather through this evening, with damaging wind gusts, isolated tornadoes, even some coastal waterspouts from the New Orleans area north and east through cities like Panama City, Florida, Macon, Georgia, and Montgomery, Alabama. A second and third zone with the risk for gusty storms and a tornado risk will develop farther to the north and east into the evening, with the southern area from northeastern Arkansas and southeastern Missouri, eastward through the nation's capital, far southern New Jersey, all of coastal Virginia, and much of the Delmarva Peninsula. The northern zone includes places from the New York City metro area through all of eastern New York State and all of New England except for parts of Maine to the north and east of Portland. Otherwise, the risk for showers extends from northeastern Montana into the Dakotas and much of the Great Lakes region, with the chance for thunder as well from western New York into northern and central Pennsylvania, south and west near and along the Ohio River, reaching central and eastern Oklahoma. That's the

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8: It's 27 after. Welcome back. You're with America in the Morning. The stage is set in Georgia after two Republican election runoffs gave the GOP their candidates to take on Democrats for governor and the U.S. Senate in November. Donna Warder reports.
9: In a runoff election Tuesday in Georgia, President Donald Trump's favorite for the U.S. Senate, current Representative Mike Collins, beat former football coach Derek Dooley. Collins now faces Democratic Senator John Ossoff in November.
10: I know what it's like to sign the front and the back of a paycheck so that Georgians can put food on the table and provide for their families. John Ossoff doesn't.
9: In the race for Georgia's governor, healthcare tycoon Rick Jackson won the Republican runoff against current lieutenant governor and Trump pick Burt Jones.
11: Tonight, you made your voice heard loud and clear. Tonight, we did more than win a runoff. Tonight, we proved the people of Georgia are in charge.
9: Audio courtesy WSB. Jackson faces Democrat and former Atlanta Mayor Keisha Lance Bottoms in November. I'm Donna Warder.
8: More than 10,000 police officers and over a million people will line the Canyon of Heroes in New York City this morning for a ticker tape parade to honor the New York Knicks, who won the NBA championship, defeating the San Antonio Spurs. New York City Mayor Zohran Mamdani will give each of the Knicks a key to the city. It was 53 years since the Knicks last won a championship, but in 1973, they were not given a parade. Over 2,500 pounds of shredded paper will be tossed from building windows on the parade route today. America in the Morning for Thursday, June 18th, 2026, is produced by Jeff McKay. I'm John Trout. This is Westwood One.
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7: 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Supertalk 1400 KAOK. And with your smart speaker, just say, Alexa, play KAOK.
14: I'm John Burns. What was Tropical Storm Arthur is dissipating this morning after making landfall in Texas about halfway between Corpus Christi and making a U-turn to the north last night. LSU Health climatologist Barry Kime says that turn is what changed things for Louisiana's rain forecast.
15: We're looking at totals perhaps more in the 2 to 5 inch range, with some isolated areas more like up around 8 or so.
14: Flash flood and tornado watches and warnings were issued overnight for parts of southeast Louisiana. Radar from one New Orleans TV station confirmed a tornado on the ground in the Houma-Ashland area overnight, detecting debris in the atmosphere there. Louisiana Legislative Auditor Mike Wagasback has reviewed the financials of the state's public school districts and says most of them have the funds to support Governor Landry's plan to cover the cost of a $2,000 stipend for teachers and a $1,000 stipend for school support workers.
16: Just doing a hand count, maybe 4 or 5 may struggle to try to do this.
14: LRN.
17: Early voting already started. Julia Letlow still refuses statewide television debates. Why is Letlow refusing to debate? Letlow fails to support the MAGA Trump agenda. Letlow supports DEI racial quotas. John Fleming opposes DEI quotas. Letlow voted to spend billions on the corrupt U.S. aid foreign aid program, which funded abortions and sex reassignment. Fleming opposes such corrupt use of our tax dollars. Letlow supports the Green New Deal scam, carbon capture sequestration. John Fleming strongly opposes this scam. Letlow supports this Green New Deal scam while her fiance is a big-time lobbyist for carbon sequestration. That's big money. Letlow failed to timely report hundreds of congressional stock trades. Fleming never traded stock while in Congress. Letlow has been reported to Justice Department for campaign finance violations. Fleming self-funds his campaign. Letlow refuses to debate. John Fleming, military veteran, Trump's former deputy chief of staff, strongly conservative. Principles before politics. Fleming, Senate.
18: I'm John Fleming, and I authorized and paid for this ad.
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8: This is America in the Morning from Westwood One. Coming up this half hour,
20: Arthur churning through parts of the southeast. I'm Clayton Neville.
21: The Federal Reserve has again left its key interest rate the same. Sagar Meghani, Washington.
22: New developments in the Luigi Mangione murder case has defense attorneys preparing a psychiatric defense. I'm Sue Aller.
23: One person is dead after a business jet crashed on a highway in Laredo, Texas, and caught fire. I'm Mike Hempen.
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4: We're back on America in the Morning. The first named system of the Atlantic hurricane season has fizzled out. Here's AccuWeather.com meteorologist LaTroy Thornton.
5: What was once Tropical Storm Arthur lost wind intensity on Wednesday evening, transitioning to a tropical rainstorm along the southeast Texas coast as Arthur continues to move northeastward through the day today while continuing to lose organization as well. Very heavy rainfall is still expected across portions of southeastern Louisiana and into southern Mississippi, where the risk for significant, even life-threatening flooding continues in some spots before gradually spreading northeastward through parts of Georgia and the Carolinas. Rainfall rates may reach 2 to 4 inches per hour at times within tropical downpours, which may result in the sudden onset of flooding, and that may in turn lead to road closures, especially in urban areas. Thunderstorms related to Tropical Rainstorm Arthur also bring the risk for severe weather through this evening, with damaging wind gusts, isolated tornadoes, even some coastal waterspouts from the New Orleans area north and east through cities like Panama City, Florida, Macon, Georgia, and Montgomery, Alabama. A second and third zone with the risk for gusty storms and a tornado risk will develop farther to the north and east into the evening, with the southern area from northeastern Arkansas and southeastern Missouri, eastward through the nation's capital, far southern New Jersey, all of coastal Virginia, and much of the Delmarva Peninsula. The northern zone includes places from the New York City metro area through all of eastern New York State and all of New England except for parts of Maine to the north and east of Portland. Otherwise, the risk for showers extends from northeastern Montana into the Dakotas and much of the Great Lakes region, with the chance for thunder as well from western New York into northern and central Pennsylvania, south and west near and along the Ohio River, reaching central and eastern Oklahoma. That's the weather across America. I'm AccuWeather.com meteorologist LaTroy Thornton.
4: 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Texas and Louisiana have been alert as the first tropical cyclone of the hurricane season churns in the Gulf of America. Flooding rains are expected and preparations underway. Our Clayton Neville is in the Lone Star State.
6: Tropical Storm Arthur bringing threats of deadly and damaging floods to southeast Texas, parts of Louisiana, and other states. Matthew Jewell is the St. Charles Parish president and spoke with Fox 8 News New Orleans.
7: National Weather Service is letting us know that there could be pockets of rain upwards of 10 or more inches. And so while we feel confident right now about all the systems that we have in place, we are, you know, preparing for the worst, hoping for the best.
6: St. John's Parish Sheriff Mike Tregg told Fox 8 his city's prepared and is ready to respond as needed.
8: I have cameras set up on all valuable waterways, infrastructure areas that have known to take on water. So we will monitor canal levels.
6: Arthur was located about 40 miles east-northeast of Port O'Connor, Texas, yesterday, with sustained winds around 40 miles per hour.
9: There's going to be a prolonged multi-day heavy rainfall event that could produce

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2: We're back on America in the Morning. The first named system of the Atlantic hurricane season has fizzled out. Here's AccuWeather.com meteorologist LaTroy Thornton.
3: What was once Tropical Storm Arthur lost wind intensity on Wednesday evening, transitioning to a tropical rainstorm along the southeast Texas coast as Arthur continues to move northeastward through the day today while continuing to lose organization as well. Very heavy rainfall is still expected across portions of southeastern Louisiana and into southern Mississippi, where the risk for significant, even life-threatening flooding continues in some spots before gradually spreading northeastward through parts of Georgia and the Carolinas. Rainfall rates may reach 2 to 4 inches per hour at times within tropical downpour, which may result in the sudden onset of flooding, and that may in turn lead to road closures, especially in urban areas. Thunderstorms related to Tropical Rainstorm Arthur also bring the risk for severe weather through this evening, with damaging wind gusts, isolated tornadoes, even some coastal waterspouts from the New Orleans area north and east through cities like Panama City, Florida, Macon, Georgia, and Montgomery, Alabama. A second and third zone with the risk for gusty storms and a tornado risk will develop farther to the north and east into the evening, with the southern area from northeastern Arkansas and southeastern Missouri, eastward through the nation's capital, far southern New Jersey, all of coastal Virginia, and much of the Delmarva Peninsula. The northern zone includes places from the New York City metro area through all of eastern New York State and all of New England except for parts of Maine to the north and east of Portland. Otherwise, the risk for showers extends from northeastern Montana into the Dakotas and much of the Great Lakes region, with the chance for thunder as well from western New York into northern and central Pennsylvania, south and west near and along the Ohio River, reaching central and eastern Oklahoma. That's the weather across America. I'm AccuWeather.com meteorologist LaTroy Thornton.
2: 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Texas and Louisiana have been alert as the first tropical cyclone of the hurricane season churns in the Gulf of America. Flooding rains are expected and preparations underway. Our Clayton Neville is in the Lone Star State.
4: Tropical Storm Arthur bringing threats of deadly and damaging floods to southeast Texas, parts of Louisiana, and other states. Matthew Jewell is the St. Charles Parish president and spoke with Fox 8 News New Orleans.
5: National Weather Service is letting us know that there could be pockets of rain upwards of 10 or more inches. And so while we feel confident right now about all the systems that we have in place, we are, you know, preparing for the worst, hoping for the best.
4: St. John's Parish Sheriff Mike Tregg told Fox 8 his city's prepared and is ready to respond as needed.
6: I have cameras set up on all valuable waterways, infrastructure areas that have known to take on water. So we will monitor canal levels.
4: Arthur was located about 40 miles east northeast of Port O'Connor, Texas, yesterday, with sustained winds around 40 miles per hour.
7: It's going to be a prolonged multi-day heavy rainfall event that could produce dangerous to life-threatening flash flooding. This is the flash flood risk over the next 3 days.
4: Dr. Michael Brennan is the director of the National Hurricane Center and says the highest risk of flooding will be seen in
7: portions of southern Louisiana and eastern Louisiana, across into southeastern Mississippi, southern Alabama, portions of the Florida Panhandle, and into western Georgia, with widespread rainfall totals of 5 to 10 inches expected in these areas, with isolated totals approaching 20 inches.
4: The threat's expected to continue into late this week.
7: And that heavy rainfall threat is going to persist even after the center of Arthur moves farther inland and dissipates.
4: The flooding's already proven deadly. Officials have confirmed the death of a 15-year-old in Texas who drowned after walking

0: into a flooded retention pond in the Magnolia area near Houston. In Texas, I'm Clayton Neville.
1: The first meeting of the Federal Reserve with Kevin Warsh at the helm unanimously voted to leave current interest rates unchanged, but did signal that changes to the benchmark interest rate could be coming under the new chairman. Washington correspondent Sagar Magani reports the Federal Reserve's move did not set well with President Trump, who was asked about rates not being lowered while leaving the G7 summit.
2: It's all right. Whatever.
3: And it looks like they might even raise them later this year. It's not clear. Do you have any comments?
2: It could happen. I mean, it's hard to believe. It just keeps a country down. You know, so it's so unusual. But we have a very good guy over there now, so I'm guided by what he wants.
4: The Federal Reserve has again left its key interest rate the same, but changes could be coming under new chair Kevin Warsh.
5: Fed's long-stated inflation goal of 2%. That's been going on for more than 5 years. Persistently high prices are a burden for the American people. But the recent past need not be prologue. I am pleased to report that members of the FOMC are unambiguous and unanimous. This committee will deliver price stability.
4: Nearly half the Fed's policymakers say they could back a rate hike this year, and in a surprisingly short statement, dropped language suggesting their next move would be a cut.
5: Half of my colleagues thought the policy rate, given all those developments, should be at this level or lower between now and year end, and the other half thought higher. That 19th voter was me, and I didn't submit one.
4: That puts Warsh in a tough spot, since President Trump appointed him chair after blasting predecessor Jerome Powell for not reducing rates enough. Warsh did not give his own projection.
5: For me, it's not helpful in the conduct of policy.
4: And in his first news conference as chair, repeatedly stressed the Fed's determined to restore price stability.
5: The commitment to deliver is strong, unanimous, and unambiguous. And that's, I think, an important message. We've missed for 5 years, and we're going to fix that.
4: Sagar Magani, Washington.
1: Attorneys for the man accused of killing United Healthcare CEO Brian Thompson plan to present an affirmative psychiatric defense at his state trial. Sue Aller reports that Luigi Mangione alleges he was suffering in, quote, extreme emotional disturbance at the time of the murder.
6: Luigi Mangione, the man accused of killing UnitedHealthcare CEO Brian Thompson in New York in December of 2024, has revealed his legal strategy as his state murder trial approaches. At a court hearing this week, a judge said Mangione's attorneys plan to argue he was suffering from what's known under New York law as an extreme emotional disturbance. If a jury accepts that, the charge could be reduced from murder to manslaughter, carrying a significantly lighter sentence. The judge has ordered the defense to turn over psychiatric records to prosecutors, with portions of the sealed proceedings to be released, redacted in the coming days. The same hearing brought another development. The judge dismissed a weapons charge tied to ammunition found in Mangione's backpack, after ruling earlier this year that police improperly searched it during his arrest. Other key evidence, including the alleged weapon and a notebook, prosecutors say points to premeditation, was ruled admissible at trial. Mangione has pleaded not guilty. His state trial begins September 8th. A separate federal trial follows. The psychiatric defense applies only to the state case. In New York, I'm Sue Aller.
1: It's 17 till. When we return on America in the Morning, slamming the door on alligator Alcatraz after these messages.
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1: 15 before the hour. This is America in the Morning. Police in Texas are saying it's nothing short of a miracle that more people didn't die following a deadly plane crash on a southern Texas highway. Correspondent Mike Hempen has the latest.
12: One person is dead after a business jet crashed on a highway in Laredo, Texas, and caught fire. Laredo police say the plane had six people on board when it crashed Tuesday night on the Loop 20 highway near Laredo International Airport. The plane was nearly sheared in half and tipped on its side. Dashcam video on social media shows the aircraft careening down the highway, taking out a light post before coming to a stop.
13: While the loss of life is deeply regrettable, it is nothing short of a miracle that this tragedy did not become a mass fatality event.
12: The crash caused chaos. People left their vehicles to frantically try to smash out the cockpit window and free those inside. First responders can be heard calling for a ladder as they tried to free a passenger trapped inside. The audio is courtesy of Zayra Garza.
14: The officers that initially got there, the first thing was the safety of life and making sure that the safety of the public was already intact. But as you can see in several videos that were put on social media, there was a good Samaritans as well there that helped in getting the individuals involved in this plane crash out of that plane.
12: I'm Mike Hempen.
1: The federal government has emptied the Everglades Immigrant Detention Center, known as Alligator Alcatraz. Correspondent Jennifer King reports that money and the weather were the key factors for the closure.
15: All of the immigration detainees at the South Florida Detention Center, known as Alligator Alcatraz, have been transferred to other facilities. That's according to the Department of Homeland Security. Spokesperson Laura Biss cited concerns about hurricane season in an email that came just before government meteorologists confirmed the first tropical storm of the 2026 Atlantic season had formed in the Gulf. DHS did not say how many detainees were moved or where they're headed or whether the center was closing permanently. The ACLU and other organizations have been pressing for the tent facility in the Everglades to be shut down. I'm Jennifer King.
1: Republicans in Georgia decide to end any thoughts of congressional redistricting in defiance of President Trump. Correspondent Haya Panjwani reports.
16: Georgia's Republican legislative leaders have rejected their governor's call to redraw districts in a special session.
17: The Senate sent a letter to Governor Kemp this morning informing him we will not take up redistricting during this special session.
16: Georgia's Republican State Senate President pro tempore, Larry Walker III.
17: We believe it would be wise to allow the judicial process to further develop in other states and evaluate how courts rule on newly adopted district maps elsewhere.
16: Audio courtesy of WSB. On the other hand, Democratic State Representative Derek Johnson told the State House chambers,
18: just the conversation itself creates a deep confusion. threatens to dilute the voices of our communities, black and brown communities.
16: The decision marked a setback for both Governor Brian Kemp and President Donald Trump. Both have urged Republican-led states to redraw congressional districts to their advantage. 10 states have already enacted new congressional districts ahead of the November midterm elections. I'm Haya Pinjwani.
1: The U.S. government used federal export controls to shut down Anthropic's two most powerful AI models mid-deployment last week, and one of their own investors exposed them. The new old tech guy, Chuck Palm, explains.
19: The U.S. Commerce Department invoked the Export Control Reform Act that ordered Anthropic, the makers of Claude AI, to shut down two of its most powerful models, Fable 5 and Mythos 5. They're gone, globally. No enterprise use, no foreign employees, nothing. This marks the first time that Washington has ever pulled the lever on a commercial AI model already deployed and running in the wild. The trigger was a jailbreak. Ask the model to scan code and find flaws, and it surfaces restricted vulnerability data. Amazon CEO flagged it to the White House. Anthropic CEO fired back. The same capability exists in ChatGPT 5.5, without any jailbreak. His quote, "If the standard applies across the industry, it would essentially halt all new model development." He has a point, but those models are still dark. Amazon, the company that raised the alarm, is also an $8 billion investor in Anthropic, and it sells competing AI models through its own platform. As of this morning, Anthropic staffers are still in Washington for daily talks, but no deal has been announced. Commerce has reportedly threatened criminal charges. The question isn't whether Anthropic gets its models back, it's whether your company's AI stack can survive the next time the government decides to flip that switch. Follow the new old tech guy on X, at Chuck Palm.
1: America in the Morning continues with Robert Workman on Thursday Sports.
20: World Cup Wednesday, England got two goals from Harry Kane and blew by Croatia 4-2. Ghana scored in the 95th minute to trip Panama 1-0. Colombia beat Uzbekistan 3-1, and Portugal and DR Congo played to a 1-1 draw. Four games today, opening up the second set of group matches. Team USA meets Australia tomorrow in Seattle. Baseball, the Giants took two from the Braves, 7-2 in the completion of Tuesday's suspended game, 7-5 in the scheduled contest, hitting three home runs in each game. Freddie Freeman's go-ahead homer lifted the Dodgers over the Rays 5-4. LA owns the best record in the majors. The AL-leading Yankees whacked the White Sox 10-5. Diamondbacks drilled the Angels 8-1. Corbin Carroll with a grand slam. Eduardo Rodriguez picked up career win number 100.
21: Feels great, man. I've been on this for a little bit, you know, and get it to 100 wins is something that I want to accomplish, and I just love it, you know.
20: Pirates buried the A's. Ryan O'Hearn went deep and drove in six. Cubs used a seven-run second to top the Rockies. Brewers barreled over the Guardians, scoring seven times in the first four innings. Royals hit four solo shots in the first three innings to swat the Nats. Marlins mauled the Phillies. Kyle Stowers hit two of Miami's five big flies and drove in five. Blue Jays blanked the Red Sox using seven pitchers in a classic bullpen game after placing scheduled starter Max Scherzer on the injured list with back spasms. Boston stranded 13 base runners for the second straight night. Orioles sank the Mariners. Mets ripped the Reds. Astros tamed the Tigers. Padres crushed the Cardinals. And the Twins and Rangers didn't play because the England-Croatia World Cup match was being played at nearby Dallas Stadium, the venue formerly known as AT&T Stadium for the Cowboys. Golf's third major, the U.S. Open, begins today at Shinnecock Hills Golf Club in New York. J.J. Spaun won the title last year at Oakmont. That's Thursday Sports.
1: Thank you, sir. It's 7 till. When we return on America in the Morning, just in time for our nation's 250th, a treasure trove of Revolutionary War artifacts have been unearthed after these messages.
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1: It's 5 till. Welcome back. This is America in the Morning. It's been a good year for some movies that soared at the box office. Entertainment reporter Kevin Carr takes a look at the biggest movie blockbusters so far as we enter the summer season.
0: It's halfway through the year, and Hollywood hits are certainly in flux. The three biggest movies of the year so far include an animated franchise installment, a sci-fi adaptation from a streaming giant, and a musical biopic.
2: My Koopas! Your king has returned!
0: The Super Mario Galaxy movie exploded this spring, making more than $430 million domestically and $1 billion worldwide, putting to rest the curse of video game adaptations.
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25: Magic.
0: And Michael Jackson is still the king of pop 17 years after he died. His biopic, Michael, moonwalked past $350 million domestic and $900 million worldwide. But the newest trend in Hollywood is horror. YouTubers directed three films and turned Hollywood on its ear.
26: If there is still hope, it lies beyond the veil.
0: Markiplier's self-released Iron Lung stunned box office pundits by bringing in $41 million.
27: I love you so much.
0: Then in May, you had Curry Barker's Obsession, which grew its box office week to week, soon outperforming Star Wars.
28: I've been here every night since I found the place, and I still barely scratched the surface.
0: Next was Kane Parsons' Back Rooms, which obliterated the competition after Memorial Day. I'm Kevin Carr.
1: Archaeologists in Boston have made a surprising find while digging at the site by the Bunker Hill Monument, unearthing a hastily constructed earthen fort and other artifacts, including musket balls linked to the Revolutionary War's famous Battle of Bunker Hill. Correspondent Julie Walker reports.
29: History comes alive on Bunker Hill in Boston, one of the most storied battlegrounds in American history, where archaeologists are digging at the site of the famous battle fought on June 17, 1775. Archaeologist Joe Bagley.
30: We've been able to find evidence of the park's use going back thousands of years, but what we're really excited about is we're starting to find some of the artifacts that were actually here during the battle itself. So far, we've gotten a gun flint that was used by one of the soldiers in the battle.
29: They're searching for the remains of an earthen fort built in a single night and artifacts left behind during the first major pitched battle of the American Revolutionary War.
30: The Battle of Bunker Hill was the bloodiest battle of the entire American Revolution, and it happened right here on top of the hill. And so we're actually here where the military started, and we're working with a group of veterans to do the archaeology as part of the 250th celebrations. And our main goal is to be able to really figure out exactly where the fortifications were for the Battle of Bunker Hill.
29: The dig is part of commemorations marking the 251st anniversary of the battle and America 250. I'm Julie Walker.
1: That's our show for today, Thursday, June 18th, 2026. America in the Morning is produced by Jeff McKay. I'm John Trout. This is Westwood One.
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12: He's being criticized from the left and right. I'm Dave Anthony, Fox News. Wary of the U.S.-Iran deal President Trump signed digitally last night. Democratic Senate leader Chuck Schumer posted on X, we're worse off than before the war started. Republican Senator Ted Cruz says the president got very poor advice. History teaches that giving billions of dollars to theocratic lunatics who want to murder us is a bad idea. But the president insists.
13: We're not putting up money. Only if they're doing things right. If they're doing things right. If people want to invest, they can invest.
12: And on Truth Social, the president posted this morning, the fools he thinks that think he hasn't done enough and been tough enough on Iran are either jealous, stupid, or bad people. Before signing the agreement at the G7 summit in France, he says it achieves what he wanted.
13: Reopening the Strait of Hormuz and preventing Iran from ever obtaining a nuclear weapon.
12: But if they don't behave, the president says he'll bomb Iran again.
14: The final deal must be reached within 60 days with the possibility of an extension. This is related to Iran's nuclear program and the details that are yet to be discussed. The U.S. naval blockade of Iranian ports, and the Iranians will receive tiered sanctions relief.
12: Fox's Trey Yingston, Tel Aviv. War Secretary Pete Hegseth is at a NATO meeting in Brussels, telling our allies they weren't there for the U.S. when the war in Iran started.
15: But too many of our allies said no, or tried to drown us in arcane legal debates, or criticized us publicly for doing what they aren't prepared or able to do themselves. It was shameful.
17: He's at a meeting of NATO defense ministers in Belgium, telling them that over the next 6 months, the Pentagon will review U.S. military forces in Europe. Secretary Hegseth warning that if free-riding allies don't increase defense spending, the United States could withhold payments to NATO.
12: Fox's Jonathan Savage. Ukraine's gone on the counterattack again in Russia with a wave of drones into the capital, Moscow, hitting an oil refinery, disrupting flights at the city's airports. 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
12: The November elections just got more interesting in California. A plan to tax the ultra-rich will be on the ballot, though even some Democrats, including the governor, don't support it.
42: The California Secretary of State's office says it's verified enough signatures for the ballot initiative, a one-time tax on assets worth over $1 billion, up to 5% on assets over $1.1 billion. It's backed by a healthcare workers union. 90% of the money would go to healthcare, the rest to food assistance and education programs. Governor Gavin Newsom and big tech company executives say the tax will drive away business. It's also opposed by some healthcare industry groups and other labor unions who say the one-time tax will get in the way of long-term solutions. There could be a compromise where the state legislature approves other long-term solutions and the billionaire tax backers pull it before a June 25th deadline. Chris Foster, Fox News.
0: We just got an unemployment update. First-time claims dropped slightly last week to 226,000, but the number of people continuing to collect jobless benefits rose a bit up to 1.8 million. On Wall Street, a rebound's brewing from yesterday's big sell-off. NASDAQ futures up about 500 points, 200-plus for the Dow, the morning after plunging more than double that down from a Dow record high. A huge crowd has gathered in Manhattan to celebrate a championship at the New York Knicks Victory Parade. So many have shown up. Police are turning some away. Fox's Nate Foy is there.
2: All the viewing pens are full, and the NYPD is expecting up to 4 million people to celebrate this day that New York City has been waiting for 53 years, you could say. It's been that long since the last title. But here's the thing. This is actually the first ever ticker tape parade in Knicks history, because when they first won, or when they last won in 1973, they didn't actually have a parade. So it's going to start at 10 o'clock in Battery Park. It's going to make its way to where we are at City Hall.
0: Also in New York, on Long Island, golf's third major championship of the year teed off this morning. The U.S. Open at Shinnecock Hills. Scottie Scheffler and Rory McIlroy and defending champion J.J. Spawn, they're all on the course now. I'm Dave Anthony, and this is Fox News.
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1: This is America in the Morning from Westwood One. Good morning, I'm John Trout. It's Thursday, June 18th, 2026. Here's what's coming up on America in the Morning.
4: President Trump signs a deal with Iran and now must come home to explain it.
5: But we're going to bomb the out of you.
4: I'm Rich Johnson.
8: A Senate panel has abruptly postponed a confirmation hearing for National Intelligence Director nominee Jay Clayton. Sagar Magani, Washington.
29: Gilgo Beach serial killer Rex Yearman gets life in prison without parole for the murder of 8 women.
10: Get him out of here.
29: Julie Walker, New York.
11: A congressional candidate in Oklahoma bows out of his race amid controversy. I'm Clayton Neville.
16: On Wall Street, stocks are coming off triple-digit losses on worries the Fed will raise interest rates down the road. I'm Jessica Ettinger.
1: The stage is set in Georgia following Tuesday's primary runoff elections, and a million people expected for the New York Knicks victory parade. All ahead on America in the Morning. It's 7 after. Not a complete deal, but a memorandum of understanding to end the war between the U.S. and Iran. But it's been approved by President Trump and will be signed on Friday. And the criticism from both sides is already piling up. The latest from correspondent Rich Johnson.
4: The president told reporters last night he digitally signed the agreement just before departing the palace at Versailles and his private dinner with French President Emmanuel Macron. Earlier in the day, he said the Iranians want a deal, but also know what will happen if they go back on it.
5: If you don't adhere to the agreement, I don't want to do that, but we're going to bomb the out of you.
4: At a news conference wrapping up the G7 summit, Trump said that bombing is really his only recourse.
5: Am I going to say I'm going to take you to court?
4: Among the memorandum's 14 points, an immediate end to hostilities. The U.S. will end its blockade and Iran will restore safe commercial shipping in the Strait of Hormuz. Iran commits to not pursue a nuclear weapon. Both sides start a 60-day clock to reach a final agreement, and there will be a U.S.-backed regional economic construction plan for Iran worth at least $300 billion. In Tehran, officials say they're looking forward to tomorrow's ceremonial signing of the memorandum in Geneva, but there is much to resolve in a final agreement. Back in France, Trump stabbed the news media, saying that even if Iran were to completely surrender,
5: the New York Times and CNN and a couple of others are not all that dishonest. They say Iran had a great victory, okay?
4: That's not exactly what the media is saying, but it's very close to what Democratic Senator Mark Warner of Virginia thinks.
9: Iran still has their nuclear capabilities, has the ability to close the Strait of Hormuz, is going to get $300 billion. There's no mention of their ballistic missiles. Some of this money could go to their proxies like Hezbollah. We have accomplished nothing.
4: Warner's comment courtesy of CNN. From the Republican side, Senator Ted Cruz of Texas said, quote, giving billions of dollars to theocratic lunatics who want to murder us is not a good idea. And Louisiana's Bill Cassidy called it the worst foreign policy blunder in decades, adding that Ronald Reagan is rolling over in his grave. I'm Richard Johnson.
1: A confirmation hearing for Jay Clayton, President Trump's nominee to be the next director of national intelligence, was abruptly postponed Wednesday after Trump said he was canceling it over political disagreements with Democrats and told Clayton not to show up. Washington correspondent Sagar Magani reports the president tied any hearing for Clayton to Congress passing a voter ID bill.
8: A Senate panel has abruptly postponed a confirmation hearing for National Intelligence Director nominee Jay Clayton after President Trump ordered him not to appear.
10: I think he feels very strongly, whether you agree or disagree with him, that two things, in particular, number one, he wants Mr. Pulte to be over there for a while. And number two, he wants the SAVE Act passed.
13: What we're witnessing today is an extraordinary display of dysfunction from a president who seems determined to turn America's national security into a political bargaining chip.
8: The president says he's delaying Clayton's nomination in a bid to force Congress into moving on a voter ID bill.
14: The Save America Act, and that can be passed any way they want to pass it, but I'm not going to sign FISA unless it's, and this was like a rush act, and it was a rush act by the Democrats. All of a sudden they want to get, and why are they afraid of this guy? I mean, they're so afraid of him. They'll do anything not to have Pulte go in there. He's a very capable guy, and they're worried about that. It's not a lot. The Save America Act.
15: Trump's taking America's national security hostage.
8: Top Senate Democrat Chuck Schumer and Connecticut's Richard Blumenthal say the president's sending adversaries a clear message.
17: That we don't take intelligence seriously.
8: The delay dashes hopes for Congress moving fast to renew a vital surveillance program that expired last week amid bipartisan anger over the president naming Federal Housing Chief Bill Pulte acting DNI, a job he says Pulte will keep for now.
15: Trump wants FISA to stay expired. Trump is twisting himself up in knots and jumping through hoops to make it impossible to reauthorize FISA right now. And he is embarrassing his Republican colleagues in the process.
8: Sagar Magani, Washington.
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1: Welcome back. You're with America in the Morning. Potential for a severe weather outbreak today in the Midwest. Here's AccuWeather.com meteorologist LaTroy Thornton.
2: Three separate zones will have the risk for severe weather through this evening, with the first two spanning areas from the Arkansas-Missouri border eastward into the Mid-Atlantic, as well as from New York City north through northern New York, south and east from there through all of New England from southern Maine south and west. In both of these areas, thunderstorms may bring damaging wind gusts of at least 60 to 70 miles per hour, with the risk for tornadoes highest from upstate New York through Vermont. The third severe risk zone is focused on the south, from portions of the central Gulf Coast to southwestern Georgia, in association with Arthur. Once a tropical storm before losing wind intensity and becoming a tropical rainstorm Wednesday evening near the southeast Texas coast. In the risk zone, storms may bring gusty winds along with the risk for some tornadoes, with waterspouts also a possibility as thunderstorms push on shore. Otherwise, Arthur continues to bring very heavy rain to places from southeastern Louisiana into southern Mississippi, with the risk for significant flooding in spots as far to the north and east as Georgia and the Carolinas, with rainfall rates potentially reaching 2 to 4 inches per hour at times through Friday. There can be spotty afternoon thunderstorms over much of Florida as well, with a risk for showers and storms extending from the eastern two-thirds of Oklahoma into central portions of Illinois, Indiana, and Pennsylvania, as well as western New York. Showers without so much of a risk for thunder extend from northwestern Pennsylvania and much of Ohio through a large portion of Michigan, Wisconsin, and Minnesota, as well as all of North Dakota and northern and eastern Montana, with rather warm and dry conditions for much of the rest of the West. In Stockton, California, today brings sunshine, high 89. For Detroit, look for more clouds than sun and gusty winds with a stray shower, the high 71. That's the nation's weather. I'm AccuWeather.com meteorologist LaTroy Thornton.
1: 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Wednesday was sentencing day for the Gilgo Beach serial killer. Correspondent Julie Walker reports in New York the judge did not mince words when he ordered Rex Huerman to spend the rest of his life behind bars.
29: Gilgo Beach serial killer Rex Huerman gets life in prison without parole for the murder of 8 women.
12: I know that you're sorry that you got caught. I assume that you're sorry for what you've done to your wife and children. Are you a little bit sorry for what you did to these poor innocent women? 8 women that you strangled to death? At least 8 that we know of?
29: At sentencing Wednesday in a Long Island courtroom, victims' families spoke out against him, calling him a demon and a coward before he addressed the court.
22: There are no words I can say. I am responsible for what was said in this room today. The words I would say have no meaning.
29: Judge Tim Massey asking if he was sorry in a whisper, Huerman saying, yes, I am.
12: Are you at least a little bit sorry for that?
22: Yes, I am.
29: But the judge and family members not convinced.
12: Get him out of here.
29: In April, Huerman pled guilty in a deal to avoid a trial. Julie Walker, New York.
1: A congressional candidate in Oklahoma. who had the backing of the president and founded the group Pastors for Trump, is withdrawing from his runoff election amid controversy over an alleged text messaging scandal. Correspondent Clayton Neville has details.
5: Jackson Lawmeyer announced on Wednesday that he's withdrawing from the race for Oklahoma's 1st Congressional District. That announcement came just a day after the Oklahoma primary launched Lawmeyer into a runoff with Mark Tedford to replace current Republican Congressman Kevin Hearn. Lawmeyer's a church pastor and admitted on social media recently to sending sexually explicit text messages to a campaign staffer and fundraiser, a woman who is a former Miss Oklahoma. On X, he said he crossed a boundary line through text messaging and insisted the issue was being dealt with privately with his wife and spiritual counsel. President Trump had endorsed Lawmeyer, but as the controversy became public, the president backed Tedford. He also thanked Lawmeyer for his hard work under what he said were difficult circumstances. I'm Clayton Neville.
1: It's 19 after. When we return on America in the Morning, the new director of the Federal Reserve promises an overhaul of the system after these messages.
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1: It's 21 past. Welcome back. You're with America in the Morning. Thursday business is in. Let's get after it with CNBC's Jessica Ettinger.
27: Wall Street opens this morning after stocks tanked after the first Fed meeting chaired by Kevin Warsh. The Dow hit a record high yesterday and then turned around. The Fed held rates unchanged but signaled a potential rate increase down the road, and investors reacted. Bond yields rose on their own late yesterday. That helped push stocks down. The Dow was down 500 points. The S&P 500 index down 91. The NASDAQ fell 350. Fed Chair Kevin Warsh announced an overhaul of the central bank, including looking at new economic measurement methods like for inflation.
28: What are the drivers of inflation? What's the Fed's responsibility for inflation? In part, how do we measure inflation?
27: The Trump administration has tried to play down rising CPI consumer price index inflation used for years, but it was using another measure some have criticized called trueflation. Double Line's Jeffrey Gundlach on CNBC with his take.
30: It's very clear that the focus is on inflation and not on unemployment, the employment market having problems. He, in fact, said that the committee believes that the employment conditions are solid, and even that half the committee thought they might be getting better. That further distracts you, like a magician's trick, distracting you from what's going on in the trick by focusing your attention on the other hand.
27: Yesterday, just before 10 a.m. Eastern, SpaceX shares did something they'd never done before since their debut on Wall Street last Friday. They fell.
4: We're going to continue to keep... Oh, my God.
8: SpaceX,
4: that's not allowed? Get someone on the phone. What's happening there?
8: Let me get someone on the phone.
4: Yeah, that can't be. That's the first time ever, by the way.
27: CNBC's David Faber with Mad Money host Jim Cramer. SpaceX was down 5% yesterday. Oil ticked higher after President Trump said the U.S. will go right back to dropping bombs if he doesn't like the Iran deal. He said the memorandum of understanding to be formally signed tomorrow is not final. It's a 60-day peace plan that does not address Iran's nuclear program but allows for negotiations. Meantime, America's strategic petroleum reserve. These are barrels of oil that are tucked away for emergencies, including war. On today's watch list, we get earnings from Kroger. We find out how many people applied for unemployment benefits last week. U.S. Open golf begins this morning in Southampton, New York.
1: Thank you. CNBC's Jessica Ettinger at 25 after. When we return on America in the Morning, the race for the governor's mansion and a U.S. Senate seat heads into a pivotal new phase after these messages.

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5: It's 27 after. Welcome back. You're with America in the Morning. The stage is set in Georgia after two Republican election runoffs gave the GOP their candidates to take on Democrats for governor and the U.S. Senate in November. Donna Warder reports.
6: In a runoff election Tuesday in Georgia, President Donald Trump's favorite for the U.S. Senate, current Representative Mike Collins, beat former football coach Derek Dooley. Collins now faces Democratic Senator John Ossoff in November.
7: I know what it's like to sign the front and the back of a paycheck so that Georgians can put food on the table and provide for their families. John Ossoff doesn't.
6: In the race for Georgia's governor, healthcare tycoon Rick Jackson won the Republican runoff against current lieutenant governor and Trump pick Burt Jones.
8: Tonight, you made your voice heard loud and clear. Tonight, we did more than win a runoff. Tonight, we proved the people of Georgia are in charge.
6: Audio courtesy WSB. Jackson faces Democrat and former Atlanta Mayor Keisha Lance Bottoms in November. I'm Donna Warder.
5: More than 10,000 police officers and over a million people will line the Canyon of Heroes in New York City this morning for a ticker tape parade to honor the New York Knicks, who won the NBA championship, defeating the San Antonio Spurs. New York City Mayor Zohran Mamdani will give each of the Knicks a key to the city. It was 53 years since the Knicks last won a championship, but in 1973, they were not given a parade. Over 2,500 pounds of shredded paper will be tossed from building windows on the parade route today. America in the Morning for Thursday, June 18th, 2026, is produced by Jeff McKay. I'm John Trout. This is Westwood One.
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11: I'm John Burns. The next time you go to a fast food restaurant, be nice to the employees or else. Here's Andrew Greenstein.
12: In a ceremony at a Baton Rouge McDonald's, Governor Landry signs the Behind the Counter Protection Act, which toughens penalties for those convicted of assaulting retail and service employees. The bill's author was Baton Rouge Representative Dixon McMakin.
13: Too many times we see customers come into a restaurant and then act like fools.
12: Stephanie Thomas, who's an area supervisor for McDonald's, says the new law gives her peace of mind when she faces customers.
14: I can walk up and be able to take somebody's order without anybody throwing anything at me. I'm just loving it because I'm protected now.
12: I'm Andrew Greenstein.
11: Flash flood and tornado watches and warnings were issued overnight for parts of southeast Louisiana as the remnants of what was Tropical Storm Arthur remained. LSU health climatologist Barry Kimes says this storm was proof we should never let our guard down.
15: It's a good reminder that even in an El Nino year, we still can get hit, so just be vigilant.
11: LRN.
16: Hi, I'm Nancy Landry. 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In 2026, closed party primaries will change how some of those elections happen, so you'll want to know what to do. Keeping your registration current ensures you'll get the right party-based ballot. 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
5: This is America in the Morning from Westwood One. Coming up this half hour,
18: Arthur churning through parts of the Southeast. I'm Clayton Neville.
19: The Federal Reserve has again left its key interest rate the same. Sagar Meghani, Washington.
20: New developments in the Luigi Mangione murder case has defense attorneys preparing a psychiatric defense. I'm Sue Aller.
21: One person is dead after a business jet crashed on a highway in Laredo, Texas, and caught fire. I'm Mike Hempen.
22: All of the immigration detainees at the South Florida Detention Center known as Alligator Alcatraz have been transferred to other facilities. I'm Jennifer King.
23: Georgia's Republican legislative leaders have rejected their governor's call to redraw districts in a special session. I'm Haya Pujwani.
5: Back after these messages.
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1: We're back on America in the Morning. The first named system of the Atlantic hurricane season has fizzled out. Here's AccuWeather.com meteorologist LaTroy Thornton.
2: What was once Tropical Storm Arthur lost wind intensity on Wednesday evening, transitioning to a tropical rainstorm along the southeast Texas coast as Arthur continues to move northeastward through the day today while continuing to lose organization as well. Very heavy rainfall is still expected across portions of southeastern Louisiana and into southern Mississippi, where the risk for significant, even life-threatening flooding continues in some spots before gradually spreading northeastward through parts of Georgia and the Carolinas. Rainfall rates may reach 2 to 4 inches per hour at times within tropical downpour, which may result in the sudden onset of flooding, and that may in turn lead to road closures, especially in urban areas. Thunderstorms related to Tropical Rainstorm Arthur also bring the risk for severe weather through this evening, with damaging wind gusts, isolated tornadoes, even some coastal waterspouts from the New Orleans area north and east through cities like Panama City, Florida, Macon, Georgia, and Montgomery, Alabama. A second and third zone with the risk for gusty storms and a tornado risk will develop farther to the north and east into the evening, with the southern area from northeastern Arkansas and southeastern Missouri eastward through the nation's capital, far southern New Jersey, all of coastal Virginia, and much of the Delmarva Peninsula. The northern zone includes places from the New York City metro area through all of eastern New York State and all of New England except for parts of Maine to the north and east of Portland. Otherwise, the risk for showers extends from northeastern Montana into the Dakotas and much of the Great Lakes region, with the chance for thunder as well from western New York into northern and central Pennsylvania, south and west near and along the Ohio River, reaching central and eastern Oklahoma. That's the weather across America. I'm AccuWeather.com meteorologist LaTroy Thornton.
1: 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Texas and Louisiana have been alert as the first tropical cyclone of the hurricane season churns in the Gulf of America. Flooding rains are expected and preparations underway. Our Clayton Neville is in the Lone Star State.
3: Tropical Storm Arthur bringing threats of deadly and damaging floods to southeast Texas, parts of Louisiana, and other states. Matthew Jewell is the St. Charles Parish president and spoke with Fox 8 News New Orleans.
4: National Weather Service is letting us know that there could be pockets of rain upwards of 10 or more inches. And so while we feel confident right now about all the systems that we have in place, we are, you know, preparing for the worst, hoping for the best.
3: St. John's Parish Sheriff Mike Tregg told Fox 8 his city's prepared and is ready to respond as needed.
5: I have cameras set up on all valuable waterways, infrastructure areas that have known to take on water. So we will monitor canal levels.
3: Arthur was located about 40 miles east-northeast of Port O'Connor, Texas, yesterday, with sustained winds around 40 miles per hour.
6: There's going to be a prolonged multi-day heavy rainfall event that could produce dangerous to life-threatening flash flooding. This is a flash flood risk over the next 3 days.
3: Dr. Michael Brennan is the director of the National Hurricane Center and says the highest risk of flooding will be seen in
6: portions of southern Louisiana and eastern Louisiana, across into southeastern Mississippi, southern Alabama, portions of the Florida Panhandle, and into western Georgia, with widespread rainfall totals of 5 to 10 inches expected in these areas, with isolated totals approaching 20 inches.
3: The threat's expected to continue into late this week.
6: And that heavy rainfall threat is going to persist even after the center of Arthur moves farther inland and dissipates.
3: The flooding's already proven deadly. Officials have confirmed the death of a 15-year-old in Texas who drowned after walking into a flooded retention pond in the Magnolia area near Houston. In Texas, I'm Clayton Neville.
1: The first meeting of the Federal Reserve with Kevin Warsh at the helm unanimously voted to leave current interest rates unchanged, but did signal that changes to the benchmark interest rate could be coming under the new chairman. Washington correspondent Sagar Magani reports the Federal Reserve's move did not set well with President Trump, who was asked about rates not being lowered while leaving the G7 summit.
7: It's all right. Whatever.
8: And it looks like they might even raise them later this year. It's not clear. Do you have any comments?
7: It could happen. I mean, it's hard to believe. It just keeps the country down. You know, so it's so unusual. But we have a very good guy over there now, so I'm guided by what he wants.
9: The Federal Reserve has again left its key interest rate the same, but changes could be coming under new chair Kevin Warsh.
10: Fed's long-stated inflation goal of 2%. That's been going on for more than 5 years. Persistently high prices.

0: This are a burden for the American people. But the recent past need not be prologue. I am pleased to report that members of the FOMC are unambiguous and unanimous. This committee will deliver price stability.
1: Nearly half the Fed's policymakers say they could back a rate hike this year, and in a surprisingly short statement, dropped language suggesting their next move would be a cut.
0: Half of my colleagues thought the policy rate, given all those developments, should be at this level or lower between now and year end, and the other half thought higher. That 19th voter was me, and I didn't submit one.
1: That puts Warsh in a tough spot, since President Trump appointed him chair after blasting predecessor Jerome Powell for not reducing rates enough. Warsh did not give his own projection.
0: For me, it's not helpful in the conduct of policy.
1: And in his first news conference as chair, repeatedly stressed the Fed's determined to restore price stability.
0: The commitment to deliver is strong, unanimous and unambiguous. And that's, I think, an important message we've missed for 5 years. And we're going to fix that.
1: Sagar Meghani, Washington.
2: Attorneys for the man accused of killing UnitedHealthcare CEO Brian Thompson plan to present an affirmative psychiatric defense at his state trial. Sue Aller reports that Luigi Mangione alleges he was suffering in, quote, extreme emotional disturbance at the time of the murder.
3: Luigi Mangione, the man accused of killing UnitedHealthcare CEO Brian Thompson in New York in December of 2024, has revealed his legal strategy as his state murder trial approaches. At a court hearing this week, a judge said Mangione's attorneys plan to argue he was suffering from what's known under New York law as an extreme emotional disturbance. If a jury accepts that, the charge could be reduced from murder to manslaughter, carrying a significantly lighter sentence. The judge has ordered the defense to turn over psychiatric records to prosecutors, with portions of the sealed proceedings to be released, redacted in the coming days. The same hearing brought another development. The judge dismissed a weapons charge tied to ammunition found in Mangione's backpack, after ruling earlier this year that police improperly searched it during his arrest. Other key evidence, including the alleged weapon and a notebook, prosecutors say points to premeditation, was ruled admissible at trial. Mangione has pleaded not guilty. His state trial begins September 8th. A separate federal trial follows. The psychiatric defense applies only to the state case. In New York, I'm Sue Aller.
2: It's 17 till. When we return on America in the Morning, slamming the door on alligator Alcatraz after these messages.
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2: 15 before the hour. This is America in the Morning. Police in Texas are saying it's nothing short of a miracle that more people didn't die following a deadly plane crash on a southern Texas highway. Correspondent Mike Hempen has the latest.
12: One person is dead after a business jet crashed on a highway in Laredo, Texas, and caught fire. Laredo police say the plane had six people on board when it crashed Tuesday night on the Loop 20 highway near Laredo International Airport. The plane was nearly sheared in half and tipped on its side. Dashcam video on social media shows the aircraft careening down the highway, taking out a light post before coming to a stop.
13: While the loss of life is deeply regrettable, it is nothing short of a miracle that this tragedy did not become a mass fatality event.
12: The crash caused chaos. People left their vehicles to frantically try to smash out the cockpit window and free those inside. First responders can be heard calling for a ladder as they tried to free a passenger trapped inside. The audio is courtesy of Zayra Garza.
14: The officers that initially got there, the first thing was the safety of life and making sure that the safety of the public was already intact. But as you can see in several videos that were put on social media, there was a Good Samaritans as well there that helped in getting the individuals involved in this plane crash out of that plane.
12: I'm Mike Hempen.
2: The federal government has emptied the Everglades Immigrant Detention Center, known as Alligator Alcatraz. Correspondent Jennifer King reports that money and the weather were the key factors for the closure.
15: All of the immigration detainees at the South Florida Detention Center, known as Alligator Alcatraz, have been transferred to other facilities. That's according to the Department of Homeland Security. Spokesperson Laura Biss cited concerns about hurricane season in an email that came just before government meteorologists confirmed the first tropical storm of the 2026 Atlantic season had formed in the Gulf. DHS did not say how many detainees were moved or where they're headed or whether the center was closing permanently. The ACLU and other organizations have been pressing for the tent facility in the Everglades to be shut down. I'm Jennifer King.
2: Republicans in Georgia decide to end any thoughts of congressional redistricting in defiance of President Trump. Correspondent Haya Panjwani reports.
16: Georgia's Republican legislative leaders have rejected their governor's call to redraw districts in a special session.
17: The Senate sent a letter to Governor Kemp this morning informing him we will not take up redistricting during this special session.
16: Georgia's Republican State Senate President pro tempore Larry Walker III.
17: We believe it would be wise to allow the judicial process to further develop in other states and evaluate how courts rule on newly adopted district maps elsewhere.
16: Audio courtesy of WSB. On the other hand, Democratic State Representative Derek Johnson told the State House chambers,
18: just the conversation itself creates a deep confusion, threatens to dilute the voices of our communities, black and brown communities.
16: The decision marked a setback for both Governor Brian Kemp and President Donald Trump. Both have urged Republican-led states to redraw congressional districts to their advantage. 10 states have already enacted new congressional districts ahead of the November midterm elections. I'm Haya Panjwani.
2: The U.S. government used federal export controls to shut down Anthropic's two most powerful AI models mid-deployment last week, and one of their own investors exposed them. The new old tech guy, Chuck Palm, explains.
19: The U.S. Commerce Department invoked the Export Control Reform Act that ordered Anthropic, the makers of Claude AI, to shut down two of its most powerful models, Fable 5 and Mythos 5. They're gone, globally. No enterprise use, no foreign employees, nothing. This marks the first time that Washington has ever pulled the lever on a commercial AI model already deployed and running in the wild. The trigger was a jailbreak. Ask the model to scan code and find flaws, and it surfaces restricted vulnerability data. Amazon CEO flagged it to the White House. Anthropic CEO fired back. The same capability exists in ChatGPT 5.5, without any jailbreak. His quote, "If the standard applies across the industry, it would essentially halt all new model development." He has a point, but those models are still dark. Amazon, the company that raised the alarm, is also an $8 billion investor in Anthropic, and it sells competing AI models through its own platform. As of this morning, Anthropic staffers are still in Washington for daily talks, but no deal has been announced. Commerce has reportedly threatened criminal charges. The question isn't whether Anthropic gets its models back, it's whether your company's AI stack can survive the next time the government decides to flip that switch. Follow the new old tech guy on X, at Chuck Palm.
2: America in the Morning continues with Robert Workman on Thursday Sports.
20: World Cup Wednesday, England got two goals from Harry Kane and blew by Croatia 4-2. Ghana scored in the 95th minute to trip Panama 1-0. Colombia beat Uzbekistan 3-1, and Portugal and DR Congo played to a 1-1 draw. Four games today, opening up the second set of group matches. Team USA meets Australia tomorrow in Seattle. Baseball, the Giants took two from the Braves, 7-2 in the completion of Tuesday's suspended game, 7-5 in the scheduled contest, hitting three home runs in each game. Freddie Freeman's go-ahead homer lifted the Dodgers over the Rays 5-4. LA owns the best record in the majors. The AL-leading Yankees whacked the White Sox 10-5. Diamondbacks drilled the Angels 8-1. Corbin Carroll with a grand slam. Eduardo Rodriguez picked up career win number 100.
21: Feels great, man. Like, I've been on this for a little bit. You know, and get it to 100 wins is something that I want to accomplish, and I just love it. You know?
20: Pirates buried the A's. Ryan O'Hearn went deep and drove in six. Cubs used a seven-run second to top the Rockies. Brewers barreled over the Guardians, scoring seven times in the first four innings. Royals hit four solo shots in the first three innings to swat the Nats. Marlins mauled the Phillies. Kyle Stowers hit two of Miami's five big flies and drove in five. Blue Jays blanked the Red Sox using seven pitchers in a classic bullpen game after placing scheduled starter Max Scherzer on the injured list with back spasms. Boston stranded 13 base runners for the second straight night. Orioles sank the Mariners. Mets ripped the Reds. Astros tamed the Tigers. Padres crushed the Cardinals, and the Twins and Rangers didn't play because the England-Croatia World Cup match was being played at nearby Dallas Stadium, the venue formerly known as AT&T Stadium for the Cowboys. Golf's third major, the U.S. Open, begins today at Shinnecock Hills Golf Club in New York. J.J. Spaun won the title last year at Oakmont. That's Thursday Sports.
2: Thank you, sir. It's 7 till. When we return on America in the Morning, just in time for our nation's 250th, a treasure trove of Revolutionary War artifacts have been unearthed after these messages.
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2: It's 5 till. Welcome back. This is America in the Morning. It's been a good year for some movies that soared at the box office. Entertainment reporter Kevin Carr takes a look at the biggest movie blockbusters so far as we enter the summer season.
0: It's halfway through the year, and Hollywood hits are certainly in flux. The three biggest movies of the year so far include an animated franchise installment, a sci-fi adaptation from a streaming giant, and a musical biopic.
1: My Koopas! Your king has returned!
0: The Super Mario Galaxy movie exploded this spring, making more than $430 million domestically and $1 billion worldwide, putting to rest the curse of video game adaptations.
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6: Magic.
0: And Michael Jackson is still the king of pop 17 years after he died. His biopic, Michael, moonwalked past $350 million domestic and $900 million worldwide. But the newest trend in Hollywood is horror. YouTubers directed three films and turned Hollywood on its ear.
26: If there is still hope, it lies beyond the veil.
0: Markiplier's self-released Iron Lung stunned box office pundits by bringing in $41 million.
27: I love you so much.
0: Then in May, you had Curry Barker's Obsession, which grew its box office week to week, soon outperforming Star Wars.
28: I've been there every night since I found the place, and I still barely scratched the surface.
0: Next was Kane Parsons' Back Rooms, which obliterated the competition after Memorial Day. I'm Kevin Carr.
2: Archaeologists in Boston have made a surprising find while digging at the site by the Bunker Hill Monument, unearthing a hastily constructed earthen fort and other artifacts, including musket balls linked to the Revolutionary War's famous Battle of Bunker Hill. Correspondent Julie Walker reports.
29: History comes alive on Bunker Hill in Boston, one of the most storied battlegrounds in American history, where archaeologists are digging at the site of the famous battle fought on June 17, 1775. Archaeologist Joe Bagley.
30: We've been able to find evidence of the park's use going back thousands of years, but what we're really excited about is we're starting to find some of the artifacts that were actually here during the battle itself. So far, we've gotten a gunflint that was used by one of the soldiers in the battle.
29: They're searching for the remains of an earthen fort built in a single night and artifacts left behind during the first major pitched battle of the American Revolutionary War.
30: The Battle of Bunker Hill was the bloodiest battle of the entire American Revolution, and it happened right here on top of the hill. And so we're actually here where the military started, and we're working with a group of veterans to do the archaeology as part of the 250th celebrations. And our main goal is to be able to really figure out exactly where the fortifications were for the Battle of Bunker Hill.
29: The dig is part of commemorations marking the 251st anniversary of the battle and America 250. I'm Julie Walker.
2: That's our show for today, Thursday, June 18th, 2026. America in the Morning is produced by Jeff McKay. I'm John Trout. This is Westwood One.
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7: He returned to Washington just before dawn. I'm Dave Anthony, Fox News, where President Trump is facing pushback from the right and the left over the deal with Iran he signed digitally last night before leaving the G7 summit in France. Concerned it gives sanctions relief, unfreezes Iran's assets, and gives them a reconstruction fund.
12: It's not even comparable to the Obama deal. It's worse by a lot.
7: That's Democratic Senator Alyssa Slotkin on MS Now.
13: Louisiana Republican Senator Bill Cassidy also saying President Reagan is rolling over in his grave. Iran's nuclear ambitions were not curbed, and that they have learned that threatening the Strait of Hormuz works and will undoubtedly leverage it in the future.
7: But as Fox's Mark Meredith also reports from the White House, the president is pushing back hard.
13: President says this was also about the economy. He posted around 4:30 this morning, "These fools who think I haven't been tough enough on Iran when the stock market just hit a record high and oil prices are tumbling down are either jealous, bad people, or stupid."
7: The president insists he's preventing Iran from having nuclear weapons, and the deal reopens the Strait of Hormuz to oil and other shipping. And Fox's Trey Yingst reports from Tel Aviv.
14: The world is waiting to see if the Iranians will adhere to the agreement and if they are serious about these nuclear concessions as it relates to their program. Now, more broadly, the region is prepared for the possibility that this deal collapses. But at this moment, the president is touting the diplomatic success and what it will mean for the stock market and the oil market.
7: Oil is down about 4% now, and there is a rebound rally on Wall Street. The Dow's up more than 200 points. War Secretary Pete Hegseth is at a NATO meeting in Brussels telling allies it's shameful they did not help the U.S. during the Iran war, calling on them to do more securing Europe themselves.
15: Real military capabilities capable of deterring right here on the continent and taking the lead.
7: Hegseth says the Pentagon's reviewing U.S. troop presence in Europe. The first tropical storm in the Atlantic, Arthur, no longer a tropical storm, but it's still full of heavy rain, so flooding is a big concern from Louisiana to Mississippi to Alabama. 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
7: Back to Wall Street and the rebound from yesterday's sell-off. The Dow's getting back some of the losses, up 200 points. The NASDAQ is gaining 253. The S&P 500 adding 58 points. We mentioned oil prices down about 4%. Puts WTI back under $74 a barrel. There's another drop at the gas pump. AAA's national average for regular just under $4 a gallon. And while that is a buck higher than before the Iran conflict started, it's 57 cents cheaper than the price surge high last month. Now an update to the economy.
18: Fewer people signed up for unemployment benefits in the most recent report. New claims declined to 226,000 last week, down 4,000 from the previous week, though continuing claims, those remaining on benefits, rose to 1.8 million, an increase of 24,000, suggesting some people were taking longer to find a new position. That report is from the week of June 6th. Fed Chair Kevin Warsh wrapped up his first news conference assessing the labor markets as stable. He says the 3 to 6 month trend, which he considers more important than a 1 month report, is moving in a good direction. Ginny Coselda, Fox News.
7: There's a huge party going on in New York City, a championship parade starting now.
19: Hundreds of thousands of fans are gathered in Lower Manhattan to celebrate the New York Knicks and their 2026 NBA championship. Now, despite winning two titles in the early 70s, the Knicks have never held a ticker tape parade, which means today marks their first ever trip down the Canyon of Heroes. We see fans climbing on top of trees and traffic lights to try to catch a glimpse of the action. The parade culminating at City Hall, where New York City Mayor Zoran Mamdani will hand the team keys to the city in a ceremony emceed by longtime Knicks broadcaster Mike Breen. In Lower Manhattan, Tony Genualdo, Fox News.
7: Golf's U.S. Open is underway in New York's Long Island, but fog suspended play at Shinnecock Hills shortly after tee off for about 2 hours. I'm Dave Anthony. This is Fox.
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Hi, y'all. Welcome to the Moon Griffon Show. It is Friday Eve, and golly, week just flies. Matthew James, Tax Pro Hotline, 844-766-6607 is the number. You know what, Lane? I forgot my glasses. I'm blaming you. No, that's right. I told you don't let me forget my umbrella. Okay, I got to still pay you. I told Lane I'm not going to pay him if he lets me forget my umbrella the last couple of days. But he helped me remember, so I guess I got to pay him. Anyway, great to have you with us. 844-766-6607. Always the Matthew James Tax Pro Hotline. Dan Yours, Paul Man, tomorrow back on Monday. Should be here. I know there's another day or two I got, but that's about it. I'll be here to the duration. All right, folks. I got numbers. I ain't got no glasses. I got numbers in 96,000 people. I'm giving you an approximate number. I'm not rounding it up or down or off. It's just around 96,000 people have voted out today. Five. Today you can vote, and Saturday you can vote. This is a little tick up yesterday than it was from Tuesday. So about 96,000. But the numbers are the telltale. I could care less who's voting in the Democrat primary. I just don't care. I mean, if we're going to elect a Democrat to the United States Senate here, we as nutty as a fruitcake like everybody else. And I don't think that'll happen. But you had about 96,000 people vote. Now, I went back and looked at last time at some numbers, and I'm looking at this time. So basically, you have about 52% of the people voting, total voting of the 96,000 is Republicans. Basically, you have about 55,000 to 57,000 that they believe have voted in a Republican primary. Remember, 402,000 voted last time. Now, we're not done, though. So you got today and you got Saturday. Friday is no voting because everybody's shut down for Juneteenth. No, I'm not going to talk about Juneteenth. But anyway, it is what it is. Democrats voted a little bit higher last time. Republicans are voting higher this time. But in comparison to just the number of votes, the vote's horrible. I'm going to tell you, I said last time we'll have 25 to 28% turnout. We had 27. This time what I said was I believe it's going to be under 20. If things don't change and they continue to go, if you look at the way early voting's going, and then you throw it into the election. Last time, about a little bit over 30% voted early voting, and then the other 70% came in on election day. But if you even take that number and use that number, and we don't know who's going to go vote. There was such an anti-Cassidy vote that went out there and beat Bill. And then you got 24, 25% of Cassidy's voters. Where are they going? You know, I hear things, but I don't know. We'll wait and see when election day's over. But basically, if you look at that, and I'm looking at numbers, and I'm just kind of estimating, I'm going to be shocked if we get more than about a 225,000 turnout. Now, remember, I'm talking about Republican primary only. Okay, what happens to the Democrats with the dingwits and the dingbats? I don't care. Okay, with the nutted up, with the Marxist, socialist, communists, I don't care about that party. That party is outrageously nutted up lunatics. But just in the Republican Party, Republicans do stupid things, but they're not as lunatics as this other side. And by the way, I say that proudly. The numbers would bear somewhere between about 225 and 240. That's it. Matter of fact, the number that I got, if you look at the overall numbers, and they have no estimates out there now, I'm telling y'all, I put this together, but I did talk to the people that I think are better know than me, you're looking at about a 15% turnout. Now, what gets me out of this is one thing. We've seen all the nasty, dark money mostly bombing Fleming. And I think people are sick of the ads. They turn off by the ads. They're going to go vote who they want to vote for, and that's what they ought to do. Endorsements don't matter. Matter of fact, Billy Tozan sent out something. I'm going to send it while I think endorsement is gone now. And I think Trump don't even care about it anymore. President Trump got what he wanted to do. He got Bill Cassidy out. That's what Trump wanted to do. And as you can tell, Cassidy is ripping Trump back on him. If Trump breathes, Cassidy's on him. And we knew this was coming for 6 months because he was never a Trump guy. I actually hates Trump.
But now he's going to show you how much he hates him. And we told you that, Aldo, that was the hypocrisy of Psycho, was, once again, he was for Trump before he was against him, before he was for him again, before he's against him now. I don't know what y'all, that's kind of Psycho to me. I mean, you was over here, now you're over here, now you're over here, now you're back over there. That's why he got the nickname. And I don't know what they'll do. So we'll see what happens with that. But 15% turnout. Now, if the 15% turnout was for Dog Catcher, I can understand it. If the 15% was some little area of the state and they needed to elect the mayor and you had 15%, I get it. If the 15% was for a constitutional amendment that you didn't understand, I get that. We're talking about 15% of Republican voters. I count no party here, which I'm a no party. I already voted. I voted for John Fleming. And if Julia Letlow gets in a runoff, and Julia Letlow is the representative from the Republicans in the fall, I will be all in on Julia Letlow. But I'm voting for Fleming. And I already voted for Fleming. But folks, we're talking about a United States Senate race that all these so-called Republicans, all of us, you know, I'm not a registered Republican, y'all are, all these registered Republicans, saying the hell with it. I don't care. I don't give a rat's rear end what happens. Why should I care? That's what Republicans are doing. They're just saying, nah, I ain't going to vote for a dog catcher race. I mean, matter of fact, the percentage that was given me was a percent lower than that. It was 14. I'm saying 15, 18, because that's where I always thought it would come in. I always thought it'd be under 20 for sure. Maybe people are surprised us in a beautiful June 27th day. A beautiful June 27th day. That what's going to happen is people are going to go vote, and they're going to vote in droves, and we're going to be shocked at how many people go vote. Maybe that'll happen. You know, maybe. But, folks, we're talking about a United States Senate race? We're talking about a United States Senate race. Matter of fact, I'm just looking at the weather on the 27th around the state. They're not showing any rain next, not this Saturday, next Saturday. And it depends on where you're at. Baton Rouge, New Orleans showing some rain. The northern part of the state, not as much. So we got 15 whopping percent of Republicans that say, man. Well, when I say 15%, that's not right either. You realize if you get 15% turnout, that's the total turnout. That's Republicans and Democrats. So the numbers on this thing blow my mind. Somebody said a non-vote for Fleming is a vote for Letlow, maybe. I don't know. I think this thing has changed a lot just because of the numbers. But, man, we're talking about the United States Senate. I mean, there's no pride. People don't have pride to go vote. Just take a little bit of pride in a country. And you realize a Senate race, there's only 100 United States senators in the world. I know in the United States, but in the world like ours, 100. And Louisiana gets two, just like Maine, California, New York, and everywhere else. And I know it's been tough because we've had one senator for the last X number of years, the last 6 years because of Cassidy. And we still don't, every time a vote comes up, we all sitting there just going, well, why is Cassidy going to vote? Well, if it's anti-Trump, he's going to vote for it. If it's for Trump, he's going to vote against it. We know that now. But we've been knowing this about it. Man, I just don't understand. I have a little pride. So, you know, let me go vote. They do the right thing. I'm going to go vote. But I don't like the ads and vote against the dog ads. Now, I got a piece, and I'm going to have to wait. I do want to share this Billy Tozan piece. I'm going to share it with you because I read it. Maybe I ought to post it so you can read it. And Billy's put it out there on social media. This is not like for other people can't see, but I came across it. A friend of mine sent it, and I thought it was really good what Tozan did.
But Tozak really, to me, now Billy may call in his program and be totally against what I'm going to say. But it's but the Trump endorsement, folks, all that's over this time. That's just over. People got to go vote their conscience now. But here's the thing. To Donald Trump, I believe, and I think that's what Billy Tozan was alluding to, is that Trump already got what he wanted. He wanted Cassidy out. And he got him. He's got 6 months of hell coming his way because of that, but he's got him. He got him out. The job's done. Donald Trump, I do not believe it. I think he could take it. Letlow or Fleming, and he'd be just as happy. I believe that. Matter of fact, if you look at all the ad stuff, everybody's running Trump. So I think for Donald Trump, and that's what Tozad's alluding to, and if he's not, then he can call and correct me. And I don't mind Billy Tozan calling and correct me. The job to beat Cassidy's over. That's why those people that went out and voted that just wanted to get rid of Cassidy are not even looking back at the race. June 27th, it's like a holiday, you week before the 4th. So we have to wait and see what happens. Let me come back. I'll share the Billy Tozan, what he put out, and you can make a judgment for yourself. All right, we got to go. We got to take a break. More to come. You're listening to the Moon Graffon Show. We'll take a break and be right back.

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1: 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Fact, John Fleming was deputy chief of staff for President Trump, serving several feet away from the Oval Office. 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Fleming opposes it. Fact, Letlow graded F, failure on border security. Fleming, an A. Fact, Fleming opposes carbon sequestration. Letlow voted for it. And Letlow's fiance is a big-time carbon sequestration lobbyist. And that's billions for some global companies and investors. Hiding money, hiding donors, so they can hide Letlow's record. Now, who's the fraud in this election?
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16: 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I'm Weldon Barres, and these are Perceptions from First United Methodist Church.
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18: 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Moon Griffon Show, 844-766-6607, Matthew James Tax Pro Hotline. So, let me read. Billy Tozan put this out. Trump endorsement. Much is being made by the nation's press lately about the powers and effects of the Trump endorsement in various state elections. And while it may be an interesting and controversial debate, he certainly continues to hold a strong sway over most Republican primaries. The upcoming Louisiana Republican runoff between Letlow and Fleming features an interesting different case than other recent state primaries. He's already saying this debate here. Trump has sometimes allowed a race to fully develop before issuing an endorsement, witness Texas and Georgia. In Louisiana, partially at the request of Governor Landry, Trump's endorsement of Letlow came early in the first primary. There's some evidence that it may have come before the president was personally aware of Fleming's candidacy. That may or may not be so. We can't know that for sure. But what is pretty clear is that should Fleming win nomination, he would be listen, this is Billy Tonsen. He's been through this. He's watched all this. He knows a lot more than you and me. But what is pretty clear is that should Fleming win nomination, he would be perfectly acceptable as a staunch pro-Trump addition to the United States Senate. Now, folks, that says a lot about this race right now, a lot about what's going on. What that tells me is that except for the impact of the win-loss ratio of a Trump endorsement, the outcome of the Louisiana Republican primary will, with some real certainty, produce a new Louisiana senator who will join Senator Kennedy as a reliable support for President Trump's agenda. He's not cutting Fleming. He's not talking about Fleming had something to do with 9/11. He's just flat out telling you the truth. That's all I'm saying. So I think the good news is that Louisiana Republican voters should be able to make a wise choice of their own, choosing regardless of endorsements of any kind. Listen to what Tozan's saying. We ought to make a choice despite endorsements. There it is. And by the way, he's got a lot more insight than I got because he was there. Both candidates are good friends of Senator Kennedy. Either one would compliment each other. Just remember to vote and be ready to support the winner of the primary in the upcoming November midterm general election, which I did yesterday or the day before. I pick one now, and I hope I get to pick the same one, but if I don't, I'm all in with Julie. But listen, folks. So I think it's good news. Louisiana Republican voters should be able to make a wise choice of their own choosing. Choose yourself, regardless of an endorsement of any kind. That means if a congressman comes on a radio and he ain't got half the damn sense and he makes an endorsement, don't mean nothing. Somebody said, well, you endorse? No, I said I'm voting for Fleming. Okay. I didn't say you had to. That's your choice. I made my decision. I made my wise decision. So here, I'm saying it again. So I think the good news, the Louisiana Republican voters should be able to make a wise choice of their own choosing, regardless of endorsements of any kind, because it don't matter. He says, but what is pretty clear is that should Fleming win the nomination, he would be perfectly acceptable. So now do you believe that he wants illegals and drive buses when they cut commercials off and run dark money? You believe he was part of 9/11? You think he was with Dr. Fauci? People ought to read that and turn that off and say, no way, I'm not believing in it, because it's none of it's true. And he says the upcoming Louisiana Republican runoff primary between Letlow and Fleming features an interestingly different case from the other states' recent primaries. And look, I appreciate it, Billy. I probably should have called him. But anyway, he put that out there, and I thought you should know. I mean, he's right on the money. That's what makes this interesting. Are people going to stop, look at the candidates now, and say, here's who I'm going to vote for? Because I know this. People went out to rack Cassidy's world, and Bill Cassidy had more money than God allows an elected official to have. And he worked up a major 24%, 25, whatever it was, 24.76321, whatever it was. He gone. This is a different case. We're different people here. I mean that in a positive way. We're just different people. And they got some people out there awful nervous. Awful nervous. Okay? Awful nervous. I'm just telling you, they're so nervous. The word I got was, just what I heard now, Lane. The word I got was they're so nervous, Boudreaux's butt paste is really making some really big sales right now dealing with politics. That's what I'm heard. Boudreaux's butt pace is rolling. Hey, you know, you're laughing, but and I got my line sold, and I would never go on there. But I always wanted to have the Boudreaux's butt pace hotline. I just thought that would be the one to get. I did. So anyway, I'm just telling y'all, there's just a lot of that might be passed around if things don't go like the establishment wants it. All right, calling the lane. We got to take a break. You're listening to the Moon Griffon Show. We'll take a break. Be right back.

0: conservative values are under attack by the radical left. Julia Letlow is fighting back.
1: When I talk to moms and dads all across the state, they are fearful for where this country is going. They're fearful that their children are being indoctrinated in the public school system. That's why I fought so hard and authored the Parents' Bill of Rights to make sure that parents always have a seat at the table when it comes to their child's education. We know how to best educate our children.
0: Julia Letlow successfully passed a Parents' Bill of Rights. And Julia, a former college athlete, is leading the fight to keep biological men out of women's sports and locker rooms. Julia Letlow, a Louisiana conservative fighting relentlessly to protect our values and endorsed by President Trump to be our next senator.
2: So everybody go out and vote and send Julia Letlow to the United States Senate.
1: I'm Julia Letlow, and I approve this message.
0: Paid for by Julia Letlow for Louisiana.
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4: Louisiana Radio Network, I'm Andrew Greenstein. Tropical Storm Arthur may have dissipated, but the cleanup in some areas is just getting started. LSU health climatologist Barry Kimes says an unexpected turn to the north yesterday afternoon kept rainfall totals down.
5: We're looking at totals perhaps more in the 2 to 5 inch range, with some isolated areas more like up around 8 or so.
4: Still, there are reports of several areas throughout South Louisiana which became flooded, stretching across the entire state from Lake Charles to New Orleans. If you become aggressive towards fast food employees, be prepared to pay a steep price. Governor Landry signed the Behind the Counter Protection Act, which toughens penalties for those convicted of assaulting retail and service employees. John Veluzzo, whose family operates McDonald's locations in Louisiana, Alabama, and Mississippi, says this law is needed to protect his employees.
6: Common decorum in public arenas is very different today. And I think we've all got to be reminded everybody needs to be treated respectfully.
4: LRN.
7: Early voting already started. Julia Letlow still refuses statewide television debates. Why is Letlow refusing to debate? Letlow fails to support the MAGA Trump agenda. Letlow supports DEI racial quotas. John Fleming opposes DEI quotas. Letlow voted to spend billions on the corrupt U.S. aid foreign aid program, which funded abortions and sex reassignment. Fleming opposes such corrupt use of our tax dollars. Letlow supports the Green New Deal scam, carbon capture sequestration. John Fleming strongly opposes this scam. Letlow supports this Green New Deal scam while her fiancé is a big-time lobbyist for carbon sequestration. That's big money. Letlow failed to timely report hundreds of congressional stock trades. Fleming never traded stock while in Congress. Letlow has been reported to Justice Department for campaign finance violations. Fleming self-funds his campaign. Letlow refuses to debate. John Fleming, military veteran, Trump's former deputy chief of staff, strongly conservative. Principles before politics. Fleming, Senate.
8: I'm John Fleming, and I authorize and paid.
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3: Hey, hello, welcome back. It is the Moon Griffon Show. I'm Moon. I am great to be with you today. Glad, tickled to death, pumped up as usual. By the way, my boy Steve Malloy, junksides.com, living dealing with all this environmental stuff. Man, if y'all, I don't know if y'all been watching, but like electric car vehicle business. It's in bad shape. All this stuff that we've given all these freebies are in horrible shape now. And they're blaming Trump and all that. But, man, we're going broke because of that stuff. If they could just find a way to take the money out of CCS, we'd be better off. And I'm all for the oil and gas companies, as you know. Just love them to death. I think it's the greatest thing God ever gave us. But I just wish they got rid of everything. That was all part of the climate change agenda.

0: every single thing you said. And since you brought up the carbon capture, first of all, I just want to tell you, my family wholeheartedly supports John Fleming for senator. And, you know, we're now saying that the Social Security is going to go broke in 10 years, what we've paid into. But we still want to give money for carbon capture credits. And that doesn't make sense to me. What do you think?
1: No, there's so many other things to do besides wasting money on something like that that's not needed. Those guys can make a lot of money just dealing with the regular fossil fuel stuff that we do. It's not a new technology that you have to have. And Europe can go take a flying rip because they say they have to have it. But you're right. Social Security, the last report is by 2032. We're going to have big problems. I don't know if you noticed, that's 6 years. So we don't concentrate on the big stuff. We concentrate on the stuff that gets people paid big money. And that is a problem. That's why we got $40 trillion worth of debt.
0: And Moon, the deal about people not going to vote, what is wrong with these people?
1: Yeah, you're talking about going, but I don't want to, you know, look, I know there's a lot of apathy out there. I understand that people are tired of voting. There's people think their votes don't count. I mean, you got all kind of stuff going on, but I can't do nothing. I got the system that Louisiana has is supposed to be a good system. I'm told by other people it's not, but forget that. I'm going to vote whatever system they have. That's what I have to go do. So that's what I'm going to do, and I already did it. And you got to vote in the system that you have. If somebody's doing something wrong, they're going to have to show me where they're doing something wrong. But on the flip side, I don't understand a man or woman in this country, the greatest country in the world, by far still with all our problems, don't want to take the time to go vote for somebody who's going to represent you. I don't understand that. I just don't. I won't ever understand. I'm going to vote. I may vote. And listen,
0: this Monday.
1: My candidates get beat a lot of times, and that's fine. But I still go vote.
0: Yes, sir. I'm going to say this. I'm going to get off the phone. You know, we live south of LSU, right? Monday, my wife and I got another couple of good friends of ours, and we went all the way to Keys Park in Pineville on absentee voting. In a blinding thunderstorm. And when we got out in the rain to go vote, you know, the four of us looked at each other and said, if we can go in the thunderstorm to go vote, then everybody should be able to vote.
1: Yeah. And
0: have a good day, buddy.
1: All right. Thanks. Appreciate the call. Yeah, I know that. As always, people that say, well, it rains, it stops people from voting. I tell you, when it rains, I don't understand people missing church when it rains. I just don't understand. If I would go to church, I'm going to go to church. I ain't worried about the weather now. You know, the tornado just hit, or the hurricane's coming through. I get that, but just because it got a rainstorm. But people do that with voting, too. I just think in life, by the way, this goes for me, too. In life, it's easy to make an excuse why you don't do something or why you do something. That's just a fact. It's just easy to make an excuse. And so we all do it. So we say, well, I couldn't go vote. Man, I forgot about that. I didn't know nothing about it. And we all do that. I say all, probably not everybody, but I'm one. I'm a procrastinating dog. I mean, I know what I am. And I hate that I'm a procrastinator. The world's worse. Worse than anybody's ever lived. But it's something I wish I could change. Well, it's not something I hadn't worked on. If we've got something to do, go do it. But I'm a procrastinator. I'm a procrastinator by trade. And I hate that about me. So, good thing I'm good looking, have a great body, and I'm sexy and modest. I really have some faults. All right, by the way, there's Supreme Court decision that have been made. Let me see something here. Let's see. There were no citizenship opinion or no election day opinions today. Second Amendment as individual right was reaffirmed and protected from denial based upon non-felony casual use of mild drugs, marijuana. Denial to convicted felonies and habitual addicted drug users still subject to denial. Protect Second Amendment to from petty overreach

prosecutors. More opinions next Tuesday. We're really waiting on a citizenship opinion and election day opinion. They're waiting on that. I just wish we could go to the Supreme Court on this counting of citizens way before we have the census again. Now's the time to go get an opinion on the census. And what I mean is, why are we counting citizens that are not here? When you count citizens that are illegal, when you count illegal citizens, that helps that area get more representation, more federal money, and they being counted by illegals. So this is why these blue states have piled these illegals. Like California's losing people, but they're picking up illegals. New York's losing people, but they're picking up illegals. Okay? All these, Illinois, losing people, but picking up illegals. So they lose people, and in a regular census, those people would be penalized for a number of representatives they have, but they're not penalized because they're shipping in illegals. So the thing that needs to go to Supreme Court now, somebody needs to challenge, is we want to challenge, we got to count everybody in America and they all count as citizens, because that's what the Democrats have gotten us to, and some Republicans because they're weak. You ought to count citizens, not illegals. That would be a bigger, and I'm telling y'all, red states have probably, I bet if we did this, Republicans would pick up somewhere over 30, 35 seats. But you ain't got no, you don't have enough Republican fighters. Trump fought it all the way to the court, and they threw it out. But I'm telling you, this is the time that we ought to get this straight now, so when the 2030 census starts, and we got the next elections coming back for 2032, illegals are not counted. We're going to get a fairer number for the country and who represents who. They're not citizens here. They can't be counted. But yeah, we keep doing it. Mary Landrieu used to vote against that all the time. Mary Landrieu voted against English being the official language of the United States. Oh, yeah. Katrina Mary. She did. She voted against English becoming the official language of the United States. Let me tell you something. In today's time, if that was the official language and that's what everything was written in, guess what you would know? You would know who was illegal. They couldn't communicate with you. But Landrieu and them did that. That was 20, 25, 30, or whatever it was. And then they had, and then Trump tried to in his last first presidential term, he tried to take something to the courts. They ended up throwing it out. But we got a new Supreme Court. We ought to go to court right now over elections and the fact that, I mean, not elections, but on the census. We got to quit counting illegals. It benefits people it shouldn't benefit. It's benefiting states it shouldn't benefit. Think about that. So if you drop ship 5 million illegals in California, and then all of a sudden a congressional district is added to California that was taken away from Louisiana because we don't have that many. And that's what's been done all over the country. And the Democrats know it. That's why they want the illegals in here. They want them for the census because they can win the House. One day, if they ever get back in charge and they put four more Supreme Court justices and add two new states and all the craziness they're going to do, it's for them to stay in power forever. But you got to be able to see it. The average voter doesn't see that. The power players do, though. Yeah, I'm just trying to protect the country. All right, we got to take a break. 844-766-6607. You listen to Moon Graffon Show. We'll take a break. Be right back.

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11: Confucius, the wise Chinese philosopher 500 years before Christ, once wrote this: life is really simple, but we insist on making it complicated. 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There are so many ways to improve life by simply slowing down. I'm Weldon Barres, and these are perceptions from First United Methodist Church.
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1: 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Matthew James, Tax Pro Hotline. Tell y'all a little bit about the Supreme Court. Supreme Court decision. Steve Malloy is going to join us actually at 11:30. He'll talk a little bit about the Iran deal, but Supreme Court rules habitual marijuana users can legally own a firearm. By the way, this I'm not for or against it. That ain't a big deal to me, but I think I'm just guessing. I've never put a marijuana in my mouth. I've never touched one. Some people can't say that. I don't say that mostly. I just never did. Most people I know did. My daddy was worked with Dow Chemical, and there was a time that he was a safety guy. He had to go teach about drugs and all that stuff. And so my daddy was really a stickler about telling somebody, scared the hell out of me. Anyway, but there are a lot of people that smoke marijuana. Say, oh, it's no different than drinking two or three beers. It might not be. I don't know. But this would be my question. Somebody said, I wish they wouldn't have rude in that. Do you mind if somebody who, let's say, overdrinks is able to have firearms? I'm just curious. It's a question. Not defending anything. Because when I first saw it, I said, man, I can't believe they did that. I thought, well, let's think about this. Guy drinks four or five beers. A guy has two highballs. Should he not be able to have a gun? Should he be taken? Should his gun rights be taken away? And that's why I'm curious. What you think about that? So that's why I thought that was a big deal. So it's just a ruling to me. Whatever. It's just a ruling. So Bill Cassidy. Somebody gonna call me. My brother gonna tell me, say, you ain't supposed to talk about Bill Cassidy anymore. And I agree with that. But he says Reagan's rolling over his grave in the deal that was cut with Iran. I don't know if everybody knows what deal was cut with Iran yet. But here's the thing I do know. Cassidy's doing exactly what we thought he would do. And he's throwing, they're using Ronald Reagan like Cassidy was close to Reagan. Rolling over in his grave. Iran's nuclear ambition was not curbed. They would have learned that threatening the Strait of Hormuz worked, and we're undoubtedly levering our future. This whole thing is a pop against Donald Trump. That's it. The whole thing is a pop against Donald Trump. It doesn't matter what deal. It does not matter what deal Trump cut. Cassidy was going to be against it. It's just who he is. I can tell you, he's over here, he's over there, he's over here, he's over there. And Cassidy, before the war, Strait was open, Iran was being crushed by sanctions. Really? He's defending Iran. He's defending the policy they had with Iran. 13 service members were still alive. See what you do? You see what psychos do? Let me make a case against Donald Trump. We got 13 people dead. We'd be dead if Donald Trump wasn't president. But you just finished bragging about him for 6 months, how he's great and everything's Trump, Trump, Trump, Trump, and now you're throwing him under the bus and you're making a case against Donald Trump. Psycho. Just a few months ago, am I wrong? Did we not have an election? He was Trump, Trump, Trump, Trump, Trump, Trump, Trump, Trump, Trump, Trump, Trump. It was all about Trump. Get thy rear end drove into the ground. Hey, this is not good. This is not good. That's what I'm watching. He just changed it again. 13 service members are dead. Families that paid billions at the pump sanctions. Trump caused all that, folks. And the bombing has stopped. This is the worst foreign policy blunder in decades. I don't think that's true. But why does he say stuff like that? Because he hates Donald Trump. He hates Donald Trump. Look, I'm not a big foreign policy guy. I don't claim to know it all. Notice, Cassidy running his fat mouth after he did an impeachment vote is while Bill Cassidy, as of January of 2027, will not be called Senator Cassidy anymore. Keep running your fat mouth. I'm telling you, this is psycho. Let's go to the phone line. Mr. Paul, what's going on, sir?
7: Well, and I'll start off with this. With Cassidy, now that he's untethered from the political consequences, you know, from the heart, the mouth speaketh. So, and Thune's, Cornyn in Texas is doing the exact same thing, by the way. So it's funny how all these rhinos and these supposed Trump supporting conservative Republicans, the second they are, and that's the reason he's gone. So I'll leave it at that. What I really want to call about was the Republican Party in Louisiana. First of all, I don't know on the CCS stuff. They're saying that's a big nothing burger now. That's really not an issue that's driving anything. And I want to call out the Republican Party. I mean, we've been talking about the Green New Deal and all the government intrusion with that and how it's all built on a lie. And now all of a sudden they're all silent on it because it's all part of the good old boy network instead of the conservative GOP network. And I'm trying to figure out what happened in Louisiana and why are all the Republicans, because I've said this before, if you don't know where your state, where your U.S. congressman stands on the CCS, you can almost bet that he's behind the scenes working to push it, and they're not calling it out. So where are they at? Where are all of our congressmen?
1: Well, you got to remember.
7: I don't know where Letlow stands on it, but I know some. You know, we know the background of who her fiance is. I guess that's not off limits yet in a political race to talk about your. You know, if your spouse is a major player in the CCS field. Why that's not a legitimate question to ask.
1: By the way, the Republicans. But here's the problem. The reason why CCS was in the big, beautiful bill is Republicans. Republicans sell out because of the money and the people that support them. Yep. So you're not going to have Republicans jumping out. The party's not going to jump out. Matter of fact, you mentioned several times to me that why don't they get rid of the net zero by 2050? I believe that if you get rid of the net zero deal and you say we're not doing that, you don't get the CCS money. I might be wrong on that, but I bet you that has a lot to do with it.
7: Well, you would think a conservative Republican governor, the first thing he would do is repeal an executive order. That's not something that passed the legislature. That's something John Bel Edwards did with the stroke of a pen. That's why, you know, people jump up and down a little bit about executive orders because, of course, it's supposed to only be temporary. You notice all of Donald Trump's executive orders that he pushed in 2016, the first thing Joe Biden did when he came in office was repeal every Donald Trump executive order and reverted back to the Democrat policies of before. So why haven't we repealed that? And it is the umbrella that's pushing all this. And by the way, none of this is carbon capture stuff. None of that's necessary without Al Gore's carbon credit scam. So it's all tied together. But where's the silence on our delegation?
1: Too much money.
7: Members is deafening.
1: Paul,
7: too much money. That's
1: too
7: it.
1: Much money. You don't get in front of money. It will run over you. Ask people that got in front of these trial lawyers, TV trial lawyers. Ask them about CCS. Ask them about gambling. Gambling is rolled in this state because there was so much money that they can use politically. That's what I'm saying. We're letting the money go into the big politics, and then they come back and they use it. It's absolutely horrible. All right. When we come back, more to come. Moon Graffon Show. Don't go nowhere. Stephen Malloy will join us at 10:30.

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3: Confucius, the wise Chinese philosopher 500 years before Christ, once wrote this: "Life is really simple, but we insist on making it complicated." With all the technological achievements that we have seen in the past 100 years, we should be the most relaxed and contented people in the history of the world. But our greatest strength today can also become our greatest weakness. We need some strategies so we don't lose our souls in today's hectic pace. Centuries before Confucius, Moses said to turn things off once a week. Observing the Sabbath means taking a day of rest. Even if we don't take a whole day off, our lives would be so much better by turning off our technology for part of each day. We could take a walk, watch a sunset, or read to a child. There are so many ways to improve life by simply slowing down. I'm Weldon Barres, and these are Perceptions from First United Methodist Church.
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5: A warning to Iran. I'm Dave Anthony, Fox News. If they don't comply with the just signed agreement with the U.S., War Secretary Pete Hegseth tells reporters in Belgium they are
6: prepared to restart if we need to. We prefer not to, but we are prepared and postured to.
5: And he says the U.S. military could blockade Iran's ports again in addition to the bombing. Hegseth is there for a NATO meeting where the war secretary told allies it's shameful they didn't help the U.S. with the war in Iran, calling on them to do more to secure their own region in Europe. This as President Trump faces criticism from both sides in Congress over the Iran deal. Democratic Senator Alyssa Slotkin tells MS Now it's worse than the Obama-era nuclear agreement the president canceled in his first term.
7: By a lot, by about $300 billion and a bunch of vague language. So I have a real concern.
5: Republican Senator Ted Cruz says history teaches that giving billions of dollars to theocratic lunatics who want to murder us is a bad idea. But the president insists Iran will get no American money and the deal will prevent Iran from getting a nuclear weapon. He posted on Truth Social this morning, "The fools who think he hasn't been tough enough on Iran are either jealous, stupid, or bad people." We got a Supreme Court ruling this morning.
7: Whether or not you could go after someone who you discovered was a habitual drug user, in this case marijuana, and that disqualify them from owning or possessing a gun. The court has got a unanimous opinion, essentially. There are all kinds of factions and concurrences, but nobody's dissenting here, saying that the prosecution of this individual or going after this individual based on his drug usage and gun ownership violates the Second Amendment.
5: Fox's Shannon Bream. One of the 5 men arrested in the plot the FBI thwarted to attack the UFC event on the White House lawn Sunday night goes to court today in Missouri. Daniel Eskridge.
8: Investigators tell Fox the alleged plan was to use drones with explosives to hit buildings near the event, which would force a mass evacuation, steer crowds towards a pre-staged sniper team. A, quote, second wave was allegedly planning to storm the White House gate.
5: That's Fox's David Spunt. 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
5: Ukraine has gone on the counterattack again in the war with Russia with a big attack in Moscow.
11: Scores of Ukrainian drones swarmed the Russian capital in the early hours of the morning. Ukraine claims to have hit an oil refinery in the city for the second time this week. Reporters on the ground saw flames and plumes of smoke over the densely populated district of Moscow where the refinery is located. The regional governor says 16 people were injured in today's attacks. Ukrainian President Volodymyr Zelensky called the strikes a totally fair response to Russian attacks. Jonathan Savage, Fox News.
5: In Washington, D.C., a Democrat has conceded defeat in the race for mayor, Kenyon McDuffie, which would pave the way for Denise Lewis George, a socialist, to be Democratic nominee, expected to win easily in D.C. in November.
12: As mayor, I will work with anyone who makes D.C. safer, but I will also stand up to Trump and anyone who targets our neighbors.
5: There's a scandal in a race for Congress in Oklahoma.
13: Jackson Lawmeyer ends his campaign a day after qualifying for an August runoff against State Rep. Mark Tedford in their House Republican primary in Tulsa. He's married with five kids, pastor of the Sheridan Church with 1,700 members in Tulsa and Oklahoma City. The Daily Mail on Sunday had published a story about thousands of text messages exchanged with a former Miss Oklahoma who worked on his campaign. In one writing, "I enjoyed those lips." President Trump on Monday reaffirmed his endorsement for Lawmeyer. He's the founder of Pastors for Trump, but switched his endorsement to Mark Tedford. Chris Foster, Fox News.
5: There's a huge celebration now in New York City, the Knicks NBA Victory Parade. Fox's Tanya J. Powers is there.
14: It is a sea of blue and orange down here. Millions expected to line the streets of the Canyon of Heroes all the way up to City Hall, where there will be a ceremony at noon.
5: It's the first Knicks championship in 53 years. On Wall Street, the Dow's up 245 points as oil prices go down 3%. I'm Dave Anthony. This is Fox News.
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0: Welcome back. It is the Moon Graffon Show. Matthew James, Tax Pro Hotline, all the time, 844-766-6607 is the number. Hey, folks, so I just want to remind you again, you can vote today to, I think, 5. You can't vote Friday. It's going to be closed. And then you can vote Saturday. I don't know the times on it, but you can check out your register, clerk of court, whatever, and find out from them. They can tell you what the time. I don't know the times on Saturday. So I bet you it's not going to start 4, 7, 8 in the morning. And I don't think it goes all day. It might go to 4, 4:30, something like that, and it'll shut down. But go check it out. Pull it up. They'll let you know when you can vote, what time, if you want to go vote. There's more. And I want to make I've concentrated a lot on the Senate race, Republican side. I have no idea who's on the nut dingbat side on the Democrats. And as far as the local elections, I didn't go. I know there's a sheriff race over here, and there's something in East Baton Rouge. There's stuff out there and in your district that I don't know about. So I think I read 35 parishes have other things besides the Senate race. When I went vote, all it was a Senate race. So, but that's my area. Your area may have a local mayor's race or something else going. Public Service Commission race, I think they got one coming up around St. Tammany Parish area. It's one of those that had a runoff, so that's going to be a big deal. But the Senate race has to draw the people out, in my opinion, unless it's a really good local race. I'm just saying you ought to go vote. You owe it. If you don't owe it to yourself, do it for the country. Do it for the state. You know, make a difference. All right, so we'll squeeze a couple calls in real quick. Let's go to Philip in Lafayette area. Philip, what's up?
1: Moon, I just want to comment briefly on that Supreme Court ruling about the Second Amendment and the guns. I'm retired. When I retired, I spent the last few years of my career in oil field out in New Mexico, which is a blue state run by an extremely liberal governor. What that's about, I'm not here to yay or nay on the merits of medical marijuana. That's a whole entirely different discussion. But what blue states are doing, and this is what's so crazy about it, they will use anything in their power to restrict the use of guns or the ownership of guns. And so what they did out there is they said if you went and got a medical marijuana card, which they entirely encourage, it's even encouraged here now, and like I said, that's not this discussion, right, whether that's good or bad thing. But what New Mexico was doing, if you applied for a medical marijuana card, they used that to prevent you from being able to get a concealed carry permit.
0: Wow.
1: So that's what this entire thing is about. It has nothing to do with the merits of medical marijuana. It was an attempt by the left to restrict gun ownership on something that they actually back and encourage, the use of medical marijuana.
0: By the way, that's probably, I agree with you, because what the left does, they look for every angle they can to get rid of the Second Amendment rights. If they can do it for that, why can't they say, hey, if you drink alcohol, you can no longer have a gun? If you drink alcohol, you can no longer. Why can't they? Because if you drink 4, 5, 6 beers, whatever the equal marijuana is, I mean, you could. What I'm saying is they're using it to grab, and I think that's the point you make.
1: It was an extension of what they call red flag laws, where, you know, if you're somebody accuses you of domestic abuse, even, and this was done in New Mexico also, if you had and I'm not condoning domestic violence, Lord have mercy, but if you had a spouse that even hinted that they may have been subjected to some sort of abuse, physical or verbal, then they would not let you have a concealed carry permit. And it's somebody convicted of that. That's not what this is about. This is about the left trying to restrict the ownership of guns. With that, I'll let you go.
0: Appreciate the call. Yeah, the other thing.
1: Yes, sir.
0: Thank you. The other thing I was going to tell you, I do have a guest on at 11 o'clock with JCN, and Carrie Severino is going to come on with us to discuss this ruling and what it was really about. So I do have somebody coming on. It's 11 after 11 o'clock. We'll have him. Steve Malloy will be with us coming out of 10:32 break. All right, let me just take one more real quick. Let's go to Kathy in Lafayette. Kathy, how you doing?
2: Doing fine today, Moon. Hey, I just wanted to, I came in late, so you may have already plowed this ground.
0: Yes, ma'am.
2: But yesterday, I thought it was just very strange that, and I was listening to the Josh Guillory program, and my congressman decided that he was going to back Ms. Ledlow for the Senate race. And he went into a discussion about, and I have not seen the video or anything that Fleming supposedly put out or reposted. But, and so for that reason only, he decided he was going to back his friend, Ms. Mm-hmm. Ledlow. Mm-hmm. I'm sorry, that seems disingenuous to me, and I love my congressman.
0: I think he's doing a fine job. Yeah, I like Clay, and I'll be honest with you, I got some calls on it. I ain't touched it. Clay can say whatever the heck he wants to say, but they're just talking about the AI ad, which really when I didn't look at the ad. I briefly saw some of it, and I said, man, what is the big deal? Some third party you posted. When you look at how nasty they've been to John Fleming, nasty, ugly, filthy, right, hateful ads, and they're not stopping. I mean, when you put an ad up, and I don't blame Fleming for saying, I'm not going to take it down. He didn't do it, though. I'm not going to take it down until they take down. And the only thing I would ask my friend, Mr. Higgins, and me and Clay got a relationship. We're friends, and Clay comes on his program, is I would ask him, why didn't he come out against them running an ad saying John Fleming was involved in 9/11? Because they're showing the buildings fall down. Why didn't he come out and say that's crossing the line? That's all I would ask him. Why didn't he say they crossed the line when they run a commercial with him and a school bus and illegals? He makes a comment. He says, Fleming says the wrong thing, corrects it. They laugh, but they don't put that in there. So it's an outright lie. I mean, how can you say he worked with Dr. Fauci I can go on and on with the negative, nasty ads. So that's what bothers me. It was more than that because it sounded like it was a setup. But once again, he's a sitting congressman, he can say whatever he wants to,
2: and he can, but he really gave no reason. He didn't discuss their voting records. You know, her Liberty score is worse than Senator Cassidy's. Okay, that's number one. Okay, that was it for me.
0: No, let me just say this: if Clay, Congressman Higgins, who's always welcome on this program, wants to come discuss, me and him can debate all his stuff right here on the radio program. I have no problem with that. He's a very smart guy. He knows history. I would love to ask him some questions about drawing a line, because where do you draw the line? Because, if you're for a candidate, then you don't have no lines. But if you're against a candidate, all of a sudden we got lines. I mean, come on. He can say what he wants to.
2: He says he's a great supporter of the president, and I don't doubt him. He's done a wonderful job. Okay, he supported the president at every turn. But let me ask you something: if you were applying the same issues to the president, you know how he's been offensive.
0: Sure.
2: I love my president. I would have crawled on broken glass to vote for him every time I voted for him. But if you wanted to find offense, you could have. Many people have.
0: Well, let me.
2: So what was the line not drawn with Trump when it was drawn to Ms. Ledlow? You know, it's a blood sport.
0: It is. Kathy, let me give you one since you brought that up. Okay. They're running an ad. And they put an ad in there that they were running it with Cassidy and Fleming, how Fleming is anti-Trump. And what they did was they put something that was sent out by Fleming that said that was reprehensive. You know what he's talking about? When Donald Trump, and I know you remember this, with a guy named Billy Bush talked about grabbing a woman in the private part. I thought that was apprehensive. Right. Reprehensive. I thought that was ridiculous. But it was men's talk. Somebody played it on tape. So if they throw a microphone in front of your face of Trump saying that, what would you say? You would say, a man would go, hey, I wouldn't touch that. That's reprehensible. So if Clay Higgins was sitting by me and I said, here's what Trump said, what do you think about that? Is he going to tell me that?
2: Right.
0: No, I thought that was a good thing that he ought to keep saying stuff like, no, he's not. Higgins wouldn't say that. Higgins wouldn't comment. Higgins would comment and say, no, I think he ought to not say that. That's reprehensible. But they put that in an ad saying, look what Fleming said about Trump. They grabbed it totally out of context. So if If Mr. Higgins was sitting here, I would say, let's play what Donald Trump said, and I want you to comment on it. I guarantee you he wouldn't say, oh, there's nothing wrong with that.
2: No.
0: I guarantee you would say that's reprehensible. That's reprehensible. But
2: and
0: if they
2: just,
0: if
2: yeah,
0: they run with it,
2: was...
0: Kathy, if they run with it in an ad, then all of a sudden people believe it.
2: Right.
0: See, there got to be a line.
2: I just thought it was kind of hypocritical.
0: Yeah.
2: You know?
0: Yeah. All right, Kathy, got to run. Thanks for the call.
2: Okay.
0: And in all fairness to Congressman Higgins, I never listened to the show. I never heard. Had a few people call and said some stuff. But I'm just saying that I just wonder why when people pick sides, they got to go grab something. And the person that you for can say anything they want to say. And you okay with that? And the person you get can't say nothing. Ludicrous. And I know what dark ads are now. They made up lies. Somebody said, well, how come John Fleming is not suing them? John don't have that kind of money. The other side is loaded up with them heavy, beefy, rich trial lawyers ready to fight because that's who they are. That's how they make their money. They don't want to stop that. But that's interesting Kathy said that because I didn't hear that. I just didn't hear it. I didn't listen to it. So, and I didn't get really any bunch of information. So, and I don't really want to talk about that. That's, Congressman Higgins can endorse and vote for anybody he wants to. It's a legal right to do it. But, I saw somewhat of the video they were talking about. I don't see what's a big deal, but they made it a big deal because they needed something to make a big deal about. All right, we got to take a break. We come back, we'll do another segment. My man Steve Malloy, he's going to talk a little bit about the Iran deal, too, because he knows about it. All right, we are going to take a break. You're listening to the Moon Griffon Show.

0: Take a minute and take this quiz. Which candidate for Senate voted to waste $50 billion on giveaway foreign aid programs that funded abortions and sex reassignment surgery on children overseas? Answer, Julia Letlow. Liberal Letlow joined Biden and Pelosi to fund abortions and sex reassignment surgery on children overseas, the U.S. AIDS scandal. Which candidate is using a dark money political action committee to falsely attack John Fleming? Answer, Julia Letlow. A PAC keeping big money donors secret. Millions spent to falsely attack John Fleming to benefit Liberal Letlow. Which candidate joined Biden and Pelosi to fund liberal DEI programs, even recently voting for DEI quotas and preferences? Answer, Julia Letlow. Julia Letlow fails this test. She's not a MAGA conservative Republican. Liberal Letlow's a sellout, using secret big money while selling out our conservative values to the Biden-Pelosi crowd. Now, will she sell out President Trump like Bill Cassidy did? What's your answer?
1: I'm John Fleming, and I authorized and paid for this ad.
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5: 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Matthew James, Tax Pro Hotline. My buddy Steve Malloy will join us. Got a lot to talk about with him. He will be able to address the Iran issue. We'll talk a little bit about the Judicial Network President Kerry Severino would join us to discuss the decision that was made in the Supreme Court dealing with what Philip talked about, dealing with marijuana. So we'll get her take and see what all went into this. Very smart lady, and she'll join us coming out 11 o'clock hour, so you don't want to miss that. You know, I was, and I appreciate, I don't take many calls, but I appreciate a few callers squeezing in here today. I kind of, you know, they had the other night at the, was it the Dodgers baseball game? I think they had a pride night. Okay, so they had pride night, gay pride night. And there was a few players, three L.A. Giant players. I thought it was a San Francisco Giant. Anyway. Refused to wear their team's gay pride uniform caps last week, accusing players of being homophobes and saying they hijacked the team's pride night event. And this is what I'm trying to. So it was San Francisco Giants. They finally got it right. They said the L.A. Giants. Stupidity. That must be media. San Francisco Giants pride night. 10th anniversary of Pulse nightclub massacre. So this is what I'm trying to understand about people in our country. So if you do not believe in a pride night, and you do not believe in LGBTQ, RCG, whatever, you do not believe that the man can marry a man, a woman can marry a woman, I thought you had a right to believe that in America. I'm asking, do you not have a right? Somebody's messing. I know baseball. They ain't no L.A. Giants. I just tell you what the media said. Matter of fact, it was California's radical gay senator, Scott, who lashed out at the L.A. Giants, and there is no L.A. Giants. But so if you got a right to believe, you have a soul, and we have America and you have freedom, why can't people believe that's wrong and believe in another way? As long as they're not ripping your head off and hurting you, why does it matter? It's amazing, though. The left is crazy. You can't believe anything outside they tell you. This is the right way to do it. Yet on the right-hand side, I know what I believe. I've told y'all before. But I don't go, you're not out there holding signs up and telling people they're going to hell. But yet they don't want a person to believe what they believe. You have to believe the way they say. That's Marxism, socialism, communism, and Satan. I got to believe this way. And if you don't believe that way, then they're going to beat you up. So they go after these players who did not want to wear this, the stuff on a hat or whatever. San Francisco Giant Pride Night. The Giants sadly took no action in response, with the inconsistent with the Giants' longstanding support of our LGBT community. Major League Baseball. The left does. They want you to hate Trump. You don't hate Trump, you're a worthless piece of crap. You don't believe we ought to kill babies in the womb, you're a worthless piece of crap. Thought in America, if I didn't want to believe all that stuff, I just don't get around it. I just move on and do my own thing. That's what's so sad. The left does. They tell you they for freedom of speech, go do what you want. Ask Charlie Kirk. That's right, you can't ask Charlie Kirk. He's no longer with us. Go ahead and believe what you want and go on a college campus and say the things you say and question and sit there and take heat from people that are nuts. They will bomb you on Charlie Kirk's spot. They'll kill you. So what's the freedom of speech? What's the freedom to be me? Why can't I be different than you? You want to dress up as a woman? You want to go ditch your cut off and put, go for it. That's what you want to do? Go for it. But let me be me. Let me have my beliefs. Because it's America. I can. It's amazing, though. They don't want you to have a belief, so they want to bomb these players because they didn't get all excited about Pride Night. Unbelievable. All right, we got to take a break. When we get back, my man Steve Malloy, don't go nowhere, folks. He's always great.

0: Our conservative values are under attack by the radical left. Julia Letlow is fighting back.
1: When I talk to moms and dads all across the state, they are fearful for where this country is going. They're fearful that their children are being indoctrinated in the public school system. That's why I fought so hard and authored the Parents' Bill of Rights to make sure that parents always have a seat at the table when it comes to their child's education. We know how to best educate our children.
0: Julia Letlow successfully passed a Parents' Bill of Rights. And Julia, a former college athlete, is leading the fight to keep biological men out of women's sports and locker rooms. Julia Letlow, a Louisiana conservative fighting relentlessly to protect our values and endorsed by President Trump to be our next senator.
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3: Louisiana Radio Network, I'm Andrew Greenstein. While Tropical Storm Arthur did not pack any damaging straight-line winds, it did dump large amounts of rain throughout South Louisiana, enough to overwhelm drainage pumps. National Weather Service meteorologist Phil Grigsby says areas near New Orleans were especially hit hard.
4: If you're looking, especially stretching from Houma up through Kenner, there was a broad swath. Rainfall that ranged from 6 to 9 inches.
3: Now, Terrebonne Parish was among the parishes that sustained the heaviest damage from the storm. Earl Hughes, the director of the Terrebonne Parish Office of Homeland Security and Emergency Preparedness, says the damage was not only from floodwaters, but also from tornadoes.
5: We had a couple of tornadoes that touched down in the city of Houma in one of the outlying areas, and we got about 6 or 7 homes have major damage and maybe a few that have some minor damage.
3: Hughes says the rain came down so fast that the drainage pumps couldn't keep up, and that caused some homes to flood. LRN.
6: A man's word should still mean something. Honesty matters. Character matters. So when John Fleming was hauled into court twice in 2 months for running untruthful ads filled with lies and twice forced to take down the lies, that tells you everything about who Fleming really is. 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
15: Hi, hello. Welcome back. It is the Moon Griffon Show, Matthew James Tax Pro Hotline. If you'd like to be part of the program, one of my favorite guests to have on, and I'm glad he spends a little time with us. Of course, his name is Steve Malloy, Senior Fellow to Energy and Environmental Legal Institute, former Trump EPA transition team member, and believes the global planet is getting so hot we may have to find another planet. let me take back that last part because I might be stretching a lie on that one. How you doing, man?
16: Yeah, I'm doing great. Thanks for having me back.
15: Yeah, man. So let's talk a little bit about this. Al Gore, we've been truth and consequence, inconvenience truth, I should say. Turned 20 years old, and Al Gore's out there telling everybody, see, everything I predicted is true.

0: suggested that people dry their clothes outside on a clothes line.
1: You know, I would do that, Steve, if we could all go to his mansion and put our clothes out there.
0: Yeah, absolutely. But, Steve,
1: yeah,
0: people crazy.
1: Yeah, but, you know, you've been fighting this for a while. By the way, you go to junkscience.com to find out a lot about the stuff that Steve does. But Gore went on to say that we are doing to the planet now is equivalent to 800,000 times a Hiroshima class atomic bomb exploding every day on Earth. Now, you got to explain this one to me, because this is a hard one to get my arms around.
0: Well, what he's trying to say is that, you know, every day global warming, the amount of heat added to the atmosphere is like, it's the same level of energy as, he started at 400,000, then he went to 600,000, now you're saying 800,000, whatever, it doesn't really matter. Let's say it's 800,000. It's the same energy as 800,000 atomic bomb, Hiroshima-sized atomic bombs going off in the atmosphere. And, of course, that's obviously not true, right? It's just so stupid. It's just beyond belief. But, you know, it is a technical calculation. It's not Gore's. It came from James Hansen, who was the guy that testified in Congress in 1988 and got climate alarmism going. But, you know, it's obviously not true. We don't really understand how energy moves around in the atmosphere. Mm-hmm. We know that it does. We just don't understand it. That's why none of the climate models work. That's why, you know, global warming, you still can't show that it's happening, much less that emissions are driving it. It's a load of hooey at this point.
1: But, you know, Steve, if you want to say the planet warms or whatever, fine. But to blame man for it is what I get outraged about. Because I think the planet and the climate change is real, and the fact that planet's warm, sometimes it's wet, sometimes it's dry, hot, cold, snow in places it's never snowed before. But to say man, that God, you got to be godless or don't believe in God at all. And that's not counting the science, too, now. I'll go there next.
0: Yeah.
1: You got to be godless and don't believe in science to believe in craziness, because this is nuts.
0: Yeah, absolutely. I mean, you can go to the top of my website, junkscience.com. I got a graph there of global temperatures over the last 485 million years. And you can see that, you know, we've been coming out of the coldest period for the last 20,000 years. Well, the coldest period over the past 485 million years during the last 20,000 years. And guess what? I mean, that's what's happening. The Earth's temperature changes naturally. It's driven by that big yellow thing in the sky. Have you ever seen that?
1: Yeah, I believe
0: so.
1: I believe
0: the sun.
1: Yeah.
0: Yeah, that big yellow ball that comes up. If you don't believe me, you know, go outside on a partly cloudy day and notice how the temperature changes when the clouds come in front of that big yellow ball. You'll see what climate change, you know.
1: Yeah, no doubt.
0: What the sun is all about. So... You know, the whole climate thing where, you know, the idea is that emissions are warming the planet's nonsense. I mean, it's true that carbon dioxide is a greenhouse gas. It helps make the planet livable.
1: Yep.
0: But the question is whether emissions, you know, incremental additions to the atmosphere are changing anything, and that cannot be shown scientifically.
1: Yeah, but they made it sound like for so long that this is happening. We accepted it. The government under Biden and Obama and them accepted it. They shoved it down our throat. I want to know how many trillions of dollars has been wasted in the world, not just in the United States, in the world, based on no science whatsoever.
0: Yeah. Well, you know, last year was the 10th anniversary of the Paris Climate Treaty, and I think Bloomberg had done an analysis, and they estimated that since the Paris Treaty, $10 trillion has been spent on climate change globally. I think it's probably a lot more, and it's all been waste. Nothing has changed. You know, they've been fretting emissions for the last 37 years.
1: What?
0: Emissions have done nothing but gone up, as well, and so has our standard of living.
1: Yeah.
0: Okay? And as long as our standard of living is going up, well, emissions are going up because our standard of living depends on fossil fuels, whether you like it or not. And that has been, of course, underscored by the closure of the Strait of Hormuz.
1: Yeah. Well, that I wanted to get to that in a minute, because I do want you to talk a little bit about what's going on with Iran. But that's a great segment to go right into it, because what's happening in Iran, you know,

0: unfortunately, the good news is our former senator, who will be a former senator, Bill Cassidy, got beat. But the bad news is now he's going to beat up Donald Trump every chance he gets. But by the way, he was for Trump when he won the one. Then he was against Trump, and then he convicted him. And then when he ran again this time, he was all for Donald Trump just a month ago. He was a Donald Trump. Right. Now that he got beat, now he's against Donald Trump again. That's why I call him Psycho Bill. He's all over.
1: Yeah.
0: So tell us a little bit about, if you can, I might have to take a break, but you can start it, about what's going on in Iran. What really is going on?
1: Well, so, you know, Trump has cut this deal. He's kind of been, you know, forced to cut this deal because, you know, since the Strait of Hormuz has been closed, 20% of global oil supplies have gone offline, except for whatever has been allowed to sneak through. But, you know, it's not enough to keep the price of oil down. So, we've got these midterms coming up, and Trump's very sensitive to that. And, you know, yesterday he said, look, I don't want to be president during a Great Depression, which he imagined, you know, might happen, or at least, you know, that was his thinking, as he said yesterday. So this had to end. I don't think we have a good deal. I mean, the Iranians are crazy fanatics.
0: But can you get a good deal from crazy fanatics at all? I say no.
1: No, well, so,
0: you can't get.
1: So that's it. That's it. Can you cut a deal with fanatics? It's, you know, people who are driven ideologically. You know, just, you know, in America, I mean, I've worked on environmental issues for a long time, and a lot of corporations, businesses have tried to cut deals with environmental groups. You can never do it because the environmental groups, their goal is not to cut a deal with you. Their goal, they have an ideological goal, a political goal. They're leftist. They want communism in America.
0: Yep.
1: And so that's their goal. If they cut a deal with you, it's only because it works to advance their political agenda.
0: Right.
1: And so the same is true with the Iranians. Iranians have learned that, wow, we can withstand the worst America can do to us, short of, you know, genocide, sort of like bombing civilian centers and dams and, you know, we've survived that, so screw them.
0: Yeah.
1: Right? We'll cut a deal, open the straits, get our money back, and what's America going to do? Certainly nothing until the midterms.
0: Yeah, but for a United States senator to go up and down on Trump when none of the presidents ever dealt with Iran at all is nuts and psycho to me.
1: Yeah. Oh, of course. I mean, you have these no-character people like Cassidy and Tillis and Lisa Murkowski.
0: Yeah.
1: Yeah, I mean, all the rhinos, okay? All the rhinos.
0: Hold your thought. We're going to come back and start there. His name is Steve Malloy, senior fellow at the Energy and Environmental Legal Institute, former Trump EPA transition team member, also junkscience.com. 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
4: Recent survey conducted by Common Sense Media found one-third of teenagers prefer AI companions over humans for serious conversations. There's a term for that, social offloading. And experts we talked to warned that this habit could be stunting emotional growth, leaving an already isolated generation who came of age during the pandemic even less prepared for the messiness of human interaction. Sure, AI can help you polish whatever it is you're looking to say, but that's not very human, right? It's the messiness that makes our interactions with each other so real. It's also what makes them so validating, help us to develop our confidence, our voice, our deep bonds with each other. Psychiatrists we talked to encouraged turning to family or friends when you're struggling to express yourself. They are keen to help. I'm Dr. Sanjay Gupta, helping you live a better life.
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2: Hi, all. Welcome back. It is the Moon Griffon Show. I was pumped up and excited. I'm sure my guest, Steve Malloy, said one thing about you. You do stay a little pumped up and excited. And I do, Steve. When I got a great guest, I always get pumped. By the way, if you know me, I think you've heard programs before when you wasn't on here with me, and I got pumped on that as well, so it's no big deal. I want to go back because the Iran deal with Cassidy, who got ripped here. Dude, the dude didn't get 25% in a closed primary. And we knew it was not going to be whether he was going to burn Trump. It was just when was he going to burn Trump.
1: Yeah.
2: And so now he jumps up with Iran. But you know what he forgot to do? To explain what the deal should be. Since he's so smart about foreign, why don't he explain what Trump should do, what we should do with Iran? Maybe Bill Cassidy can fix it for us. Maybe he knows, and he don't want to tell Trump because he don't like him. So what's the deal?
1: Yeah, no, that's absolutely right. I mean, and you can say the same thing about Tillis and – you know, all these people that are unhappy with Trump, what they should have been doing instead of, you know, just abandoning him and attacking him for no reason, they should have been trying to work with him from the beginning. And you're right. What is Bill Cassidy's solution? It's easy just to throw stones.
2: Yeah.
1: I mean, what can I say? Part of the problem is Trump, too. He's got to have a better sense of he can't just burn down everybody on his own team. You know, we don't really have much of an advantage in the Senate, but you know we're wasting people that we do have.
2: Yeah,
1: it's a problem on both sides.
2: Sure, I understand. And what I like about you is you're being honest. You don't care if it's Trump or not, and that's the way we need to be. Trying Donald Trump. I like a lot of things. Go ahead.
1: Cassidy's a worm. There's no question about that.
0: He what now?
1: He's a worm.
0: Oh, well, you being nice. I just call him psycho. No, but that's what he did, and that's why he got blasted out of the Senate race. He got blasted out of the Senate race. Now you got but the Rand thing has always been tricky. It was never going to be done right, but no other president got even close to addressing to what Trump's done. And I don't like deals rebuilding other countries either after you blow them up.
1: Moon, this is the maddening thing. Okay, everyone's always been afraid of these of the Strait of Hormuz, Iran blocking it.
0: Yeah.
1: Okay, and Trump, we've got our military there. Okay, and we can control it now.
0: Yeah.
1: And what I'm concerned about is that China. Okay. China, if I was China, I'd take some of my warships, I'd park them in the Strait of Hormuz right now to make sure the United States could never, ever block it off again.
0: Mm-hmm.
1: And then I would tell Trump, and if you do something about that, we're going to turn the lights off in America, which they could do right now, okay? Because we are so dependent on China for you name it.
0: it's funny. I've been doing this. I'm almost 33 years, and I used to all the time talk about why would a country like ours ever get in bed with a communist country? If you understand communists, then you understand Satan, and you understand the devil, you understand the hate, and they'll wipe you out, and they'll kill your family and smile at you. Why would you ever want to owe China one penny? One penny.
1: Yeah. I mean, Nixon went to China because he thought he would have some strategic advantage over the Soviet Union. Okay, maybe that helped, maybe it didn't, I don't know. But 25 years ago, between Bill Clinton and George Bush, they gave the keys to China, and now China dominates us. We are supply chain entirely depends on China. I just filed a petition with the Securities and Exchange Commission to ask them to force companies to explain to shareholders what would happen in the event of an abrupt break in relations between the United States and China. Mm-hmm. If China just shut off all the supply chains, what would happen to our country? Well, I can tell you what would happen. I don't really need to find out from the SEC or companies. We would be in deep doo-doo.
0: We kind of saw it in COVID because we looked up and all this medical stuff was coming out of China.
1: Yeah.
0: And my question on that is, Steve, is that, how do you get off of it now? Like, there's one caveat, a hole in you're talking about China going set up a Strait of Hormuz. And one hole in the hole is this. I think China's broke. I think China can't feed their own people. I think China's hurting economy-wise, people-wise. I think they are a fraud up front with how powerful China is. I believe I'm right on that too. That might be why they can't do anything, because in a ball out war fight, we're gonna be hurt too because of the stuff they would be really hurt too.
1: Yeah, I gotta say two things about that. Right. So I think you're absolutely right. But the difference between us and China is that China is a totalitarian state and its people can starve. 60 years ago during the Great Leap Forward, Mao killed 50 million people.
0: Yep.
1: Okay, and the Chinese, they just took it because that's how the Chinese culture is. Look at the Iranians. 90 million Iranians against how many IRGC? Not a peep.
0: Yep.
1: They're helpless. They never had, they're just helpless. That's one part. Now, the other part of it is, China doesn't want to go to war because war is unpredictable, right? Look at the United States and Iran. You never know what's going to happen. All of a sudden, these drones come out of nowhere, and drones are more important than aircraft carriers.
0: No, I said that when the only problem I had with the Iranian thing is that once you start bombing, you never know where it goes. What you just said is the same thing I said on the radio. Once you do that, you never really know where all this goes.
1: So China doesn't want to go to war with us. So what China has done over the last 25 years, thanks to Bill Clinton and George Bush and the WTO, is that China has become the supplier of everything vital to us. We cannot build a computer without China. We cannot have a phone without China. We can't have an F-35.
0: I got to tell you, getting rid of cell phones, that might be a good thing. I know you're going, you couldn't operate. No, just go back. Go back to the old pager, and then you got to go to a building to make a phone call. Maybe then China can lose a lot of money on that. Steve, last thing you mentioned about
2: all the takeover and stuff. He mentioned all these businesses, but look at what carbon capture sequestration has done. That has become such a big issue. It's a big issue in the Senate race that we got going on. But what's problem is the money that's come from people that want more money has got involved in elections because they want to make sure their money don't go away. And it's so frustrating to watch.
1: China is building more coal plants and having more emissions so that they can take over the world. What are we doing? We're shutting down our coal plants and trying to bury the CO2 emissions for the gas plants and coal plants that remain. And it's just a total waste of money. It's not going to make any difference. It's just all fraud. But this is what we're doing. And we're doing this in the face of this existential threat that we have called China. Yeah. So, what can I say?
2: Yeah, we're running up debt that we can't even ever get out of. It's my big concern. One of my big concerns. But
1: That's a whole other interview.
2: I know. I know you're good for it, and I appreciate you as always. All right. How can people find out more about you, Steve? We want to make sure people can get your information out.
1: So my website is junkscience.com. You can follow me on X at junkscience.
2: Yeah. If you, I appreciate it, man. Always a pleasure.
1: All right. Thank you.
2: Yes, sir. Steve Malloy, senior fellow at the Energy Environmental Legal Institute, former Trump EPA. He don't mind. If he wants to challenge Trump, he'll do it. If he wants, I love it. I love the truth. We owe China a communist country. I used to say this years ago when I started this program. How can we give in to China all the time? They're a communist nation, Satan. There we are. We just kept giving it away. All right, we got to take a break. When we get back with our good friends at Judicial Crisis Network, Terry Severino, the president, will talk about the ruling, marijuana, all that good stuff. We'll be back.

0: rising from the heart of the swamp. A beacon of truth is casting its light. From sea to shining sea, The Vince Show. Here's Vince Colonnaise.
1: All right, 844-484-3872, 844 for the USA. That's the way to join us today. From coast to coast, from sea to shining sea. On another great day to be an American. Great to have you with us today. The President of the United States headed back to America, wrapping up the G7, and signing an MOU.
2: Mr. President, please, just one question for French TV and the RN deal. Just one question, please.
3: You signed the deal?
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1: We signed it in Versailles. In fact, lots of video coming out of the president signing it alongside French President Emmanuel Macron. Everybody looking on in wonder as he uses that gigantic Sharpie marker to put his signature on a memorandum of understanding with Pakistan playing intermediary, Iran on the other side of that negotiating table. Everybody did it from a distance, though, not literally across the table. But this document is signed and it's now released. 14-point memorandum of understanding. And it squares perfectly with what you and I have been talking about now for these last few weeks. The Trump administration is only going to deliver any sort of reward to Iran, to welcome it into the normal world, if they do everything we demand of them. That's what this is about. And one of the things that you're going to see, and probably already have seen, there's a lot of hysteria going on. There's a lot of Chicken Little nonsense going on. This is one of those moments where, once again, you got to look and see, you got a president of the United States who's juggling chainsaws and catching the handles. He knows what he's doing here. This is entirely consistent with what they planned. In fact, the vice president of the United States is out today talking about this. And the second he stepped up to the lectern here at the White House press briefing, he immediately started announcing, we've got benefits already from this thing. And trust me, I'm getting into the 14 points with you. We'll go through every one. Because you've got to know what's in this bad boy. Here's the vice president, though, moments ago. Stepping up to the mics.
5: All right. Good morning, everybody. Nothing to talk about. Slow news day here in Washington, D.C. So let me just say a couple of things off the bat. First of all, I think the president's peace plan in Iran is already bearing real fruits for the American people. Last night, 12.5 million barrels of oil went through the Strait of Hormuz. That is a high since the beginning of the conflict. Oil prices are down nearly at their level from the pre-war conflict. Gas prices dropped below $4 a gallon today for the first time since the conflict. And importantly, they're going to keep falling further given how low oil prices are. On the military side, the Iranians for the second night in a row did not shoot at any ships in the Strait of Hormuz. So far, they are honoring their end of the commitment. And on the blockade, CENTCOM has allowed north of a dozen ships to go through our naval blockade, and so we're also honoring our end of the early part of the agreement.
1: And he also said that today begins the 60 days outlined in that memorandum of understanding to reach a more finalized deal. Again, there's a bit of a mistake being made, and all of us are kind of making it, as you say it, but if you refer to this as the deal, it's not really quite true. It's not over yet. There's a much bigger formal negotiation going to take place over the next 60 days to land what hopefully is a very good deal. But in this process, it bears repeating for the 10 millionth time, nobody trusts Iran. President Trump, Vice President Vance, they don't trust Iran. They're not taking their word for anything. They're judging them based on their actions because that's the way this should happen. Now, even before we get to the specifics in the memorandum of understanding, remember the state of play here. Iran is decimated. Iran is as weak as it's ever been over the course of our lifetimes. Right now, the Iranian regime has been decapitated twice. We're on the third string of leadership there. They have a gay deformed Ayatollah who's trying to figure out ways to communicate with the president from a cave by messenger pigeon. It is a very, very different world. They don't have a nuclear program. It's been destroyed. It's buried a skyscraper underground. We know where all of it is. We are seeking to destroy the remnants of it and get it out of the country. That's what the negotiation is for. Their military is at the bottom of the sea. Their air force is non-existent. To the extent that they've been able to cause any trouble, it's been with these little attack drones and you know, fishing boats where they drop mines off the back of them. They don't have much. They don't have much at all. They're economically devastated. They've been backed into a corner. And now they're crying uncle. They're trying to get out of this. And the way out is to do what we say. So when the administration keeps saying, as they often have throughout President Trump's time, especially as President 47, we have all the cards. We have all the cards. We got every last one. We've got every last one. And the vice president today said this. He described it this way. He's like, look, we got a win-win situation here. If the Iranians comply, this is going to be great for the world. It'll be great for the world. If they don't, you should understand how screwed up they are as a country now.
5: So you really have a win-win situation for the United States of America. If the Iranians don't change their behavior, their military and their nuclear program is still destroyed. If they do change their behavior, then they are going to have a transformative relationship with the Middle East, and the Middle East will have a transformative relationship with the people of Iran.
1: Yep.
5: That's a win for the American people and for the President of the United States, regardless of which option the Iranians ultimately choose. We obviously want them to choose the right option.
1: All right, so let's go through what we've got here. This is a 14-point memorandum of understanding. President Trump signed on to it. President Trump doesn't sign on to stupidity. President Trump signs on to strife. That's what this is. So let's begin. The very first item. Now, you've heard people, prattle on about, like, well, what about the proxies? The proxies are addressed in item one. It's literally item one. Jim, one seems like the most important thing. It's actually the most important thing. It's right at the top. Number one, the United States of America and the Islamic Republic of Iran and their allies. Can anyone name an ally of Iran? Anybody? You have any Iran allies you might be able to name? Who's an ally of Iran? Let's see. Hamas? Uh-huh. Hezbollah? Yeah. The Houthi rebels? Uh-huh. The allies of Iran are all restrained by the Memorandum of Understanding, by the signing of this MOU. The parties declare their immediate and permanent termination of military operations on all fronts, including in Lebanon. Who's in Lebanon? Hezbollah. And undertake from now on not to initiate any war or any military operation against each other, and to refrain from the threat or use of force against each other, and ensuring the territorial integrity and sovereignty of Lebanon. The final deal will confirm the permanent termination of the war on all fronts, including in Lebanon, and other provisions of this paragraph. So Hezbollah, which is one of the most sincere terror operations in terms of threats of Iranian-backed terror operations, is restrained by this. If Hezbollah blows up the deal, they're blowing up the deal for Iran. That's in paragraph one, right away in this. If you are a big believer, as I am, that Israel should maintain its sovereignty as a country and not be attacked, you are overjoyed by this declaration right up front. This is a declaration of peace. And again, Iran, not to be trusted. Hezbollah, not to be trusted. They violate this. What did the president say yesterday? Drops a bomb on their foreheads. I think that's pretty clear. If it's not clear, we can make it more clear with an actual bomb on an actual forehead. The United States of America, number two, the United States of America and the Islamic Republic of Iran undertake to respect each other's sovereignty and territorial integrity and refrain from interfering in each other's internal affairs. Now, point one, what that means for now is the United States is not going to bomb Iran. But the other side of this is Iran cannot in any way interfere in the United States. And if we get a whiff that you're doing it, you're violating the agreement. You're violating the Memorandum of Understanding. Has Iran done this before? Yeah, sure. Iran, through both cyber means, attempts to assassinate the president of the United States, right? How many of these have we seen? Knock it off, or else you upend any chance that you'll be welcomed into the normal world, which is what this has to offer. Now, as I read this, I will say to you, that there are interpretations of this document being made as if it's somehow a rollover by the president of the United States. We just gave them everything. Understand, just remember, just because you and I are on the outside of this, but remember what it was like. There's a reason why the language of this thing took so long to write. Remember the president? He was looking at the Memorandum of Understanding. He was considering signing it. It was a couple Fridays ago. But he didn't sign it. He sent it back for more edits. I assure you that every word of this document was pored over with a fine-tooth comb by our team, by the Trump administration, in order to nail the language. And what's the language here? What's the goal of this MOU? One, it's to make Iran sign on to it. They want Iran to be able, they keep saying Iran has to sell this to their people. So the language of it is written in such a way that Iran can go, see, look what we got. Look, we scored some big victories here. But it's also written that if you follow the letter to the law in this thing, we dominate everything about Iran here. We dominate them. Number three, the United States of America and Islamic Republic of Iran commit to negotiating and achieving the final deal in maximum 60 days, extendable with mutual consent. This very simply means that 60 days is the negotiating period. If both parties agree, we can extend it. That's it. No, it's a simple thing to understand. We're going for a final deal. Number four, immediately upon signing the MOU, the United States of America will begin the removal of its naval blockade and any disturbances or impediments against the Islamic Republic of Iran, and will fully end the naval blockade within 30 days. During this period, the traffic of vessels will be in proportion to the numbers of pre-war traffic being restored by the Islamic Republic of Iran. In other words, over the next 30 days, the more Iran stops screwing with traffic in the Strait of Hormuz, the more ships that get through unmolested, none of them should be molested, but the more that actually get through, the smaller our blockade will become. We will ease up on the blockade of Iranian ports. Much more on that and the flow of Iranian oil coming up as well. We've got to talk about that. The United States of America further undertakes to remove its forces from the proximity, just like right nearby, of Iran within 30 days after the final deal. After we have a final deal. That's just the first four elements. There are, of course, we've got the rest. We've got the other 10. I'll go through them with you because each of them really do matter. And I think by the time I get to the end of them, you will be thoroughly convinced that the president is once again delivering on the agenda that you voted for. Hold tight. A lot more ahead on The Vince Show.
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0: Nobody will take you where Vince will take you. The Vince Show.
1: You know, CNN had a report a couple days ago. Elena Trane, one of their reporters, talking to a U.S. official who said, quote, people shouldn't read too much into the language of the MOU. They said it's more of a political document. What's more important than the actual document is the understandings we have with each other. We came up with language that allows Iran to say what they need to say for their domestic politics. And you can definitely see that. But having said that, you just read the MOU. And if you understand, like, the English language at all, you realize the immense control, the total control the United States has over this process. So item 5 out of this 14-point list, item 5. Upon the signing of the MOU, which took place yesterday, Islamic Republic of Iran will make arrangements using its best efforts for the safe passage of commercial vessels with no charge for 60 days only from the Persian Gulf to the Sea of Oman and vice versa. 60 days only. Now, I'm going to ask you to use your memory for a moment. What is the other reference to 60 days in this document? 60 days. What is 60 days for? For negotiating the final deal. So this is saying during the MOU period, there will be no charge on these vessels. Now, I've seen critics of the deal within the United States interpret this as, oh, but there's going to be a charge. There's going to be fees on ships as soon as the 60 days is over. That does not say that. The language of this document does not say that. And that is not the case. J.D. Vance was just answering questions about this in the White House press briefing. That is not the case. That is not what's going to... We're negotiating a final deal on this subject. The traffic of commercial vessels will immediately start, says the MOU, and considering the need for removing the technical and military obstacles and demining by the Islamic Republic of Iran will be instated within 30 days. The Islamic Republic of Iran will conduct dialogue with the Sultanate of Oman to define the future administration and maritime services in the Strait of Hormuz in discussion with other Persian Gulf or littoral states in line with the applicable international law and the sovereign rights of coastal states of the Strait of Hormuz. Again, on this point, bad faith interpretations of this item number five is that, oh, this is just going to let Iran and Oman, who are the two countries obviously squeezed up there at the Strait of Hormuz, Iran to the north, Oman to the south. It's just going to let them charge everybody. They're going to charge tolls for ships to move through. It's going to come at the cost of global energy. That is not what this paragraph is about. It's about security. It's about who protects the free flow of goods through the Strait of Hormuz. That will be handled by the various Gulf countries, Iran, Oman, and the other countries in the Persian Gulf or littoral states in line with applicable international law. It's a coalition of Gulf countries who are all going to have an interest in protecting this region and that open waterway. That's what item five is about. Item six, United States of America undertakes with regional partners to develop a definitive mutually agreed plan with at least $300 billion for the reconstruction and economic development of the Islamic Republic of Iran. The mechanism for the implementation of this plan will be negotiated as a part of the deal within 60 days. All required licenses, waivers, and permissions will be granted by the United States of America. This does not involve a single U.S. dollar. This is one of the big acts of misinformation that the media have been behind this past week. Not a single U.S. dollar. This is about Gulf countries who would like to further their investment ties, create investment ties in Iran, turn it into a more normal country. In order for that to happen, in order for even, this is just a pie in the sky number, by the way. Who knows if anybody will actually invest $300 billion. In order for any of that to happen, the United States would have to grant permission for every single dollar. And we don't spend a dime. Do you see how this thing is shaping up? President Trump holds every last card. More in a moment on The Vince Show.
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24: Louisiana Radio Network, I'm Andrew Greenstein. Tropical Storm Arthur is no more, but it's going to be a while before it becomes a distant memory. The storm spawned a handful of tornadoes in southeast Louisiana, including metro New Orleans, causing damage to several homes, including more than a half dozen in and near Houma. Earl Hughes, the director of the Terrebonne Parish Office of Homeland Security and Emergency Preparedness, says the rain came down so hard and so fast that it overwhelmed the parish's flood control system.
25: Our pumping system, which was running at the time, just can't handle that large of a rainfall at one time. But as the rain stopped, the pumping systems were able to catch up.
24: National Weather Service meteorologist Phil Grigsby says those areas got about 6 to 9 inches of rain, and the same is also true for areas further north.
26: There was also another heavier rainfall
2: rainfall swath that also hit the North Shore, especially around Slidell, and then up towards the Pearl River and Lacombe areas. That also was a 6 to 9 inch range, although there's a few spots that actually maybe got up over 10 inches.
3: LRN.
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33: For the ninth year in a row, Finland has been named the happiest country in the world. That's according to the World Happiness Report put out every year by the Wellbeing Research Center at the University of Oxford in the UK. Two other Nordic nations, Iceland and Denmark, came in at numbers 2 and 3. Now, having spent quite a bit of time in these countries over my 2.5 decades as a journalist, I can tell you that this is not at all that surprising. There's an entirely different way of thinking in these countries. We before me, you might say. In other words, the mentality is less adversarial and much more, we're all in this together. One other interesting thing that came up was that no matter where someone lived, the more time they spent on social media, the less happy they were. Want to smile? It's simple. Put your phone away for a bit. I'm Dr. Sanjay Gupta, helping you live a better life.
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1: I say it, I don't want people to think it's mine. It's not. It's Conan O'Brien's. It's from many years ago, but keep cool, my babies. Keep cool, my babies. Keep cool. Just keep your bearings. I'll remind you again, is like, you know, every time you see a chaotic news cycle, just pay attention to who keeps their head and who doesn't. Pay attention to who plants their feet, who gives you all the dynamics. Just pay attention to that. It'll help you in life for sure. Especially in leadership, I've realized that lots of people on social media should never be president of the United States. Vince, that's a common sense conclusion. I know, but I'm just confirming it. I holy crap, the emotional incontinence I'm witnessing right now. Settle down. Let's go through. We've got some of these elements to go through. Again, we're going through the memorandum of understanding point by point, because I really think you need to know what the language here says and what it actually means. I mentioned that the United States is in charge of whether or not any country gets to invest in Iran. Okay. And that's predicated on them actually turning over the nuclear dust and stopping any sort of enrichment regeneration. We've destroyed everything. Number seven. The United States of America undertakes to terminate all types of sanctions against the Islamic Republic of Iran, including the UN Security Council resolutions, i.e. a Board of Governors resolutions, and all unilateral U.S. sanctions, primary and secondary, in an agreed-upon schedule as a part of the final deal. Do you see what's happening here? All of this is, first of all, the relief isn't coming unless they perform. And the deal, what do you think the deal's going to be?

important line. They're going to negotiate on the destruction and removal of the enriched uranium. In the memorandum, it says the minimum methodology to be employed would be to downblend it. Now, downblending it would be to lower its enrichment levels dramatically to the point that it's unusable. Just diminish it. Now, Iran has, this doesn't really pop up in news coverage very much, so you should know this. Iran has its own domestic reserves underground of uranium, like a lot of countries. You can dig for it. You can dig for it, you acquire it, and then you enrich it. So will we ever eliminate all uranium in Iran? No, not unless we're going to eliminate planet Earth. That's not going to happen. What can we do? Well, we can diminish their capacity to enrich it. We can get rid of that technology for them to do that at all. We've blown so much of it up to begin with. We can water down the existing uranium that's already been enriched, or what they call downblending it. There are ways to approach this. This is why you often hear the president sort of openly theorizing about what to do about the uranium that's buried under that mountain we blew up, a skyscraper underground. He'll think, you know, it really is impossible for the Iranians to gain access to it. To the extent that that's possible, only the United States and China have the capabilities. So we'll see. But this is all a subject of negotiation. But the end goal of all of this is to prevent Iran from getting a nuclear weapon. That's it. It's as simple as it gets. The final deal will confirm the provisions of this paragraph. It goes on. The United States and Iran acknowledge the critical importance of the nuclear issues above mentioned and express their intention to immediately address these issues in the negotiations. Number nine, pending the final deal, the United States of America and Iran agree to maintain the status quo. Iran will maintain the current status quo of its nuclear program, which is non-existent, not enriching uranium. And the United States of America will not impose any new sanctions and will not deploy additional forces in the region. That's the current state. Again, this is all contingent on Iran behaving. Number 10, the United States of America undertakes that immediately upon signing the MOU, which happened yesterday, until the termination of sanctions, which isn't going to happen for a long time, U.S. Department of Treasury will issue waivers for the export of Iranian crude oil, petroleum products and derivatives, and all associated services, including banking transactions, insurances, transportation, etc. Okay, now we get to some of the juicy stuff. This point has received a tremendous amount of attention. Number 10, that the Iranians are going to be able to sell crude oil on the legitimate open international market right now. Now, what are we to make of this component of the MOU? Well, once again, just like everything else, it's entirely contingent on Iran's behavior. The privilege to sell on the international market can be stripped from them at any moment. We can reimpose the blockade at any moment. We can drop a bomb on a forehead at any moment. The president's talked about all of this. If Iran screws up, they're screwed. Okay? But some other elements to think about here. One of them is Iran has one of the single largest proven oil reserves on the planet. It does. I think the president said yesterday is the third largest proven oil reserve. One of the reasons they don't need a nuclear energy program. They've got plenty of domestic energy. What does that do to global oil prices if they're back in the international legal market? They drop a lot. Global energy prices are going to go down a lot because of this. Another. Did Iran, as we have these sanctions on them, did that stop Iran from selling oil? Was Iran prevented from selling oil over these many years? Has Iran been failing to sell oil? What's been happening with all the oil in Iran? It's been a pariah. It's been sanctioned. What's been going on there? The answer is they've been selling it to China. 90% of all of Iran's oil exports have been going to China. In other words, Iran has been selling oil. Anyway, this restores the status quo on that fact, but it takes away China's discount advantage to black market source of oil. So this has the effect of hamstringing China's energy supply. Isn't that fascinating? A very interesting dynamic that's being added here.

0: And the idea that this is going to somehow enrich Iran, the president of the United States, and of course it is, it's going to give them money, no doubt, because they're selling a domestic commodity. But the president of the United States reported yesterday that Iran has just suffered $1 trillion in damage in their country as a result of the war. $1 trillion. They are barely limping along. Yes, they can begin joining the international market. Yes, that's going to benefit you and me immensely. It's going to benefit global energy consumers immensely. And it's going to disable China in a meaningful way. So for now, this is a bit of a sweetener for Iran that I would say has more benefits for us than it does for them. Much bigger for the global energy consuming world than it does for Iran right now. And if they play nice, if they act normal, they can get access to a lot more. But the second they screw up, we can just cut it all off. Again, we're in the driver's seat. So a fascinating component there. Number 12, the United States of America and the Islamic Republic of Iran agree that an executive mechanism will be established to monitor the successful implementation of the MOU. In other words, just we'll have a means by which to make sure that everybody's abiding by the deal, Iran specifically. Number 13, after signing the MOU, which is already signed, and subject to the beginning of the implementation of five of the earlier paragraphs, the United States and Iran will start negotiations regarding the final deal. All right, so basically, some of the elements that I just discussed with you, those need to happen first. It's phased in. That's what that element means, number 13. And number 14, the final deal will be endorsed by a binding United Nations Security Council resolution, which I think that's the single most useless item in this 14-point list. Oh, the UN will have to be involved. Okay, fine. The UN will be involved. Whatever makes you happy. But that's it. Now, you tell me which part of this deal President Trump sold us out on. Tell me which part of the deal makes the world less safe. This is a peace deal, a deal in pursuit of peace. And it's not even a final deal. Man, the hysteria is out of control. Now, having said that, did I share with you that Lindsey Graham had, like, apparently came to his senses yesterday over all of this? I think we did talk about this on the radio. Sometimes my mind, my memory escapes me on the specific time that we discussed this. But I'll just tell you this. Lindsey Graham earlier this week had expressed a very insane sentiment out loud. He said he wasn't sure who to trust, President Trump or the Iranians. He said that on X. He said it was actually quoted by a reporter. He wrote, "The deal being talked about by the administration would be great. The deal described by Iran would be terrible. Time will tell." Okay, that's lunatic stuff to say that. Lindsey Graham rightly has spent many years saying Iran is not to be trusted. So in what world would you suggest that Iranian leaks about the deal are more trustworthy than the president's assurances? You would never say that. That's insane. That's unless you were trying to actively scuttle the president's negotiating capability here. Well, Lindsey Graham came to his senses, and he posted yesterday that he got a chance to talk to Steve Witkoff about this, who's been doing a lot of the negotiating for the president. He talked to Steve Witkoff about the state of play. Quote, "After this discussion, it is my opinion that signing the MOU will be beneficial to the United States, in as much as the Strait of Hormuz will begin to open and the hostilities with Iran will stop. Whether or not the United States can reach an acceptable, verifiable deal with Iran regarding its nuclear program and other issues is yet to be determined, but I see little downside to trying." Well, no kidding. This is what we've been saying. This is precisely the point. Try. It doesn't mean anyone trusts Iran. This is all based on actions. The economic stability that comes from opening up the strait and the cessation of hostilities could create a pathway to peace well beyond the Iranian conflict. The expansion of the Abraham Accords and normalizing relations between Saudi Arabia and Israel is President Trump's and my ultimate goal. I think that is best achieved by creating economic stability for the United States, the region, and the world, as well as the cessation of hostilities. The signing of the MOU is an essential step to make that happen, and thus it is worthwhile. Okay, and now I get to Israel. The Abraham Accords involve getting these Middle Eastern Arab countries to acknowledge and respect Israel's presence in the region at a level that we haven't seen before. President Trump has successfully been able to get country after country to sign these bilateral agreements with Israel. And he wants to do more. The president has created new relationships in the Middle East that have involved big trillions of dollars in investment coming in the direction of the United States and in the Middle East. And you have these Gulf countries who do not want Iran to continue to act like the terrorist lunatics they have been. They don't want missiles flying towards their countries. They don't want that. So how do they settle it down? Well, one way is they'd like to invest in Iran. They'd like to create some economic interdependency so that Iran stops treating them in these horrific terroristic ways. That's one of the theories that's going on in the Gulf. And in order to make those investments, President Trump is in charge. What did I tell you earlier about the $300 billion fund? President Trump holds all the cards. He holds all the permissions. Those Gulf countries can't even do that without his permission. So this is a way of saying the president has leverage not only over Iran. He has leverage over all of the countries in the Middle East right now. And what is he going to do with it? Well, his pursuit is peace. He wants them to sign on to the Abraham Accords with Israel. He wants the Israeli people and the Middle Eastern Arab countries to be able to work together for regional security, to end the endless warring that's been going on in that region for so long. When President Trump first ran in 2016, he said on the campaign trail that if he can negotiate that deal, Middle Eastern peace, that it'd be the greatest deal of all time. It's the deal that no one else has ever been able to achieve. And he said, if I can do that, it'd be the greatest of all time. And here he is trying to pursue it earnestly, sincerely. This is amazing to watch. And Lindsey Graham is correct in making that assessment, that this could lead to the expansion of the Abraham Accords. You know why we know that's part of the plan? Because this is what the administration's been saying. I've discussed this with you now endlessly. This is their goal, peace. And if you're pursuing peace in a real way, an authentic way, I'm not talking about Obama. People say, well, if Obama had this deal, you would hate it. Yeah, you know why? Because Obama's involved. When Obama's involved, I don't trust him. But I do trust Trump. And I'm not tired of winning. That's all. I'm not tired of winning. More ahead on The Vince Show.
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0: Why do I have to clean up everything? Why does it fall to me? You know? I didn't ask for this burden, but I'll take it on. Roger Wicker, Mississippi Republican senator, he's crapping on President Trump's memorandum of understanding now. Crapping on it. He says that Obama had a better deal. This is psycho stuff. This is psycho stuff. Obama let them enrich uranium. He sent them pallets of cash. President Trump said the only way Iran gets benefits is if I let them. And the only way I'll let them is if they give everything up for real. It's no Obama deal. That's just low IQ nonsense. Senator, I have a recommendation. Sit down and read the MOU before you flap your gums. It's just like these guys, they just shoot off at the mouth and they don't even understand what they're talking about. It's crazy to me. All right, more ahead. 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
0: You know, I'll play some of this coming up for you, and then we have to talk about the Save America Act. Holy cow. Speaking of Republican senators who are driving me crazy today, do you see the move that they pulled on Mike Lee? Apparently yesterday at the Senate lunch, where all the Republicans get together, you know, strategize on how they're not going to do things for us. They spent the lunch putting Mike Lee through a struggle session. I can just picture it in my mind. They surrounded him. They're pointing at him. They tried to put the dunce cap on his head. How dare you push the Save America Act? Stop it. You're inconveniencing us. Stop it. They were scolding Mike Lee.
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17: If you're caring for an aging parent, you may feel quite often that you're alone in what you're doing. But you're not. Not by a long shot. According to a new report by the Pew Research Center, 10% of U.S. adults are caring for a parent over age 65. Millions more are caring for a spouse or partner 65 or older. Beyond the sheer numbers, this report, perhaps unsurprisingly, found a major difference in caregiver well-being between men and women. One psychologist we spoke to suggested thinking 5 years in the future and imagining where you are right now. Will you be glad you took something on, or regretful that you didn't? You also need to cut yourself some slack, he said, especially women. Don't try to shoulder all of the burden by yourself. You might need to ask for help before you burn out. You'll be so glad you did. I'm Dr. Sanjay Gupta, helping you live a better life.
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18: Israel's not happy. I'm Carmen Roberts, Fox News. The U.S. and Iran have signed an agreement to end the war, but Israeli Prime Minister Netanyahu is distancing himself from that deal, which he was not party to. Vice President J.D. Vance responding at a White House press conference a short time ago.
19: That's not reflective of the conversations that I've had with him, but maybe he's saying something to somebody else that he's not saying to me.
18: Israeli leaders point out the interim deal does not resolve any of the war goals declared by the U.S. and Israel because it delays discussion of Iran's nuclear program. But the vice president says,
19: if I was in the cabinet of the Israeli government, I might not be attacking the only powerful ally that I have anywhere left in the entire world.
18: And adding,
19: the problem for Israel is not Donald J. Trump. And anybody in Israel who thinks their biggest problem is the president of the United States needs to wake up and smell the reality of the situation.
18: And the vice president also told reporters the U.S. Navy has allowed more than a dozen ships to the Iranian ports after lifting a blockade, and tankers are sailing through the Strait of Hormuz again. And with that, crude oil prices are down about 2% at $75 a barrel. And one of the five suspects in the terror plot against the UFC Freedom 250 event at the White House was in court today.
15: Five are behind bars. Authorities looking for more, given that they discovered a group chat with 23 people, people currently in custody facing those charges. Tyson Proper from Ohio, Brian Roa and Michael Thomas from California, Daniel Eskid from Missouri, who appears before a judge for a detention hearing this morning, Abraham Alvarez from Nebraska, who overstayed his visa in 2001.
18: Fox's David Spunt at the Justice Department. Investigators say the men plan to use drones to attack the event and use snipers to shoot fleeing audience members. 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
18: The Supreme Court limits the use of a gun law used to prosecute Hunter Biden, and the court sided with a Texas man for that ruling.
32: The Supreme Court rules unanimously. Ali Daniel Hamani's Second Amendment gun rights were violated by a federal law banning gun possession by illegal drug users. The ruling does not invalidate the law, but says it's too broad, allowing occasional drug users in with addicts or people who are currently intoxicated. Hamani was indicted after federal agents found a 9mm pistol and marijuana during a search of his home in Texas in 2022. He told them he used marijuana about every other day. The law is usually used in cases involving other charges. Defense attorneys say sometimes prosecutors throw it in there as leverage. It was the only charge brought against Hamani. President Biden's son Hunter was convicted under that law 2 years ago and pardoned by his father before sentencing. Chris Foster, Fox News.
18: Africa's CDC says the Ebola outbreak in Congo and Uganda has claimed more than 200 lives with up to 35,000 suspected contacts. Both candidates in California's race for governor are vowing to address an environmental crisis.
33: In the 1990s, a joint U.S.-Mexico effort resulted in the building of a plant to treat wastewater from Tijuana before it reached the Pacific Ocean. But Tijuana's population outgrew the capacity, sending overflows of untreated sewage to shorelines, leading to beach closures and smells in San Diego County.
34: If this isn't an emergency, I don't know what is.
33: Republican Steve Hilton vowing in a clip on X to declare a state of emergency over the Tijuana River sewage crisis if elected California governor. Democratic candidate Javier Becerra vowing the same during a campaign stop. Governor Gavin Newsom recently announcing $46 million in voter-approved funding to address the issue, which he calls a decades-long federal failure. Kristen Goodwin, Fox News.
18: And Jonathan the Tortoise, at least 194 years old, is named a Guinness World Records icon, confirming he is still very much alive, despite false reports of his death on April Fool's Day. I'm Carmen Roberts. This is Fox News.
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0: rising from the heart of the swamp, a beacon of truth is casting its light. 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
1: All right, 844-484-3872, 844-4-THE-USA. That's the way to join us today. From coast to coast, from sea to shining sea. Coming up this hour, I want to talk to you a little bit about the Save America Act, the state of play, as it's causing some consternation inside of the establishment ranks of the Republican Party. Boy, they hate this thing, and they hate that Mike Lee keeps pushing it. We'll get to that. But I want to share with you another element here of this Iran memorandum of understanding. President Trump yesterday, in a G7 press briefing, was reflecting on the fact that it doesn't matter what he does. It doesn't matter. The media are always going to attack him. Every time. So just envision a hypothetical. If President Trump dropped a nuke on Iran today, the media would be attacking him. If he ordered more conventional airstrikes on Iran today, the media would be attacking him. If President Trump did anything, the media would be attacking him, because the starting position is orange man bad. It doesn't matter. The Ayatollah, the gay deformed Ayatollah, if he can even do it, he could take a knee in front of the president and say, I pledge fealty to you. You're in charge of Iran now. The media would be attacking him. Here's the president.
2: How do you go back to the United States and convince a skeptical American public that this deal
3: is a win? Look, here they lost militarily, okay? It's very tough, because I know that no matter what, if I'd go another 3 or 4 weeks, those same people that are critical would say, he went too long, he should have done, you know, no matter what. If they raised the white flag of surrender, and if they said, praise be to Allah, Donald Trump is the greatest president ever, we totally concede, we totally give up, this war is over, we have failed, the New York Times and CNN and a couple of others, they're not all that dishonest, they'd say, Iran had a great victory, okay? And they practically do that. You know, it's amazing. When we knocked out their last ship, they had 159 ships. When we knocked out the last ship, the Times refused to do a story on it. They said, why wouldn't you? They don't have a Navy, and you don't want to do a story on it. They don't have an Air Force. You don't want to do a story.
1: And what he's probably telling us in so many words is that the White House press office, or maybe even the president himself, talking to somebody like Maggie Haberman at the New York Times, so you're going to write a piece on this? You're going to write a piece on the last of the Iranian navies at the bottom of the sea? Maybe you could cover it.
3: We need a fair press. And that's why they're all doing so badly, because they lost credibility. When I went in a landslide and I had 93% bad press, they take good stories about me and make them bad. But the only reason that happened is because they have so little, the media has so little credibility that the people voted for me. 93% of the stories on network, ABC is horrible. I think ABC is the worst. NBC is terrible. And CBS is terrible. CNN, obviously. And I never get good stories, no matter what I do. I could do the greatest thing. I won't get good stories on this. I'll get it from fair media. I'll get it from all over the world. They're writing good. But no matter what I do, I'm going to get bad press. I know that. Now, if I did the opposite, if I went out and continued to bomb them for another 4 hours, just bomb the hell out of them, I'd get bad press on that. No, there's nothing I can do. But what this does is it allows the ships to go. If we keep bombing, those ships won't be going. And you're talking about $500, $600, $700 million a day. It's a lot of money. A lot of money. That's why the world is okay. It's liquid. It's fine. Also, we run out of reserves in about 4 weeks. You know, there are reserves all over the world, and we would really run out. And there'll be a time when you wouldn't be able to get it. And you want to see bedlam? So for all those so-called geniuses that want to show me how smart they are, ask them, why didn't they blow up General Soleimani? Ask that of the general and a couple of other people that I like very much. But boy, are they wrong.
1: Yeah, it's foolish to accuse the president of anything but strength when it comes to Iran. No president's ever done this. None. It's like, come back to your senses, please. No president. No president's been a greater ally to Israel. No president has more thoughtfully and aggressively pursued an arrangement to pursue peace in the Middle East. Nobody. Nobody. You see, People attacking J.D. Vance, they're attacking the Trump deal, but they don't want Trump to get blamed for it, so they're saying it's J.D. Vance. They're like, oh, it's J.D. Vance's deal. It's J.D. Vance's deal. Vance did this, because they're trying to stick him with the blame. And the most hilarious thing is, two things. One, J.D. Vance loves it. He's like, yeah, okay, fine, call it my deal. I'm good with it. I'll ride with that. That's wonderful. The president did ask him to run the negotiations. And two, it does betray the fact that the people who are trying to make this attack on J.D. are sort of missing what's going on in America right now. The reality, of course, if you look at any of the political assessments of this question, which the president has not encumbered himself with. Remember earlier in this process, remember how the president was asked, wait a second, the polls say people don't want to be at war with Iran right now. They want you to stop this and that. And he says, I don't care. I'm not doing it for the politics. And remember how jarring that was? You hear something like this, he's like, whoa, that's unusual. What do you mean you're not doing it for the politics? I'm doing it because I got to fix this problem. And in the end, the American people are going to thank me for fixing this problem. Denuclearizing Iran. We're going to do that. And yeah, we'll get the energy prices back down. But right now, there's some momentary pain. Remember this? This is not the way politicians speak. No, politicians, you know, they like cover up their role in raising oil prices and things. That's, you know, not my fault. No, president's like, no, we had to go in. It was actually important. There's a trade-off here. Because that's actually how the real world works. There's trade-offs when you make these kinds of decisions. And so this whole thing of like, oh yeah, J.D. Vance negotiated peace. It's not going to hurt J.D. Vance. Like, I don't know what, like, the people who don't want J.D. Vance to become the nominee or the president of the United States, you're not really hurting him by saying, he's the guy who brought the peace to the Middle East. Like, okay, it's not going to go how you think this is going to go. I think what's going to end up happening, especially if they can succeed, and J.D. Vance is not guaranteeing success. This is not a read my lips, no new taxes moment, you know? Remember, H.W. Bush did that. That's not what this is. They're not making commitments that they can't keep. They're saying, we're going to give it the best attempt we can. And if Iran fails, we'll drop more bombs on their head. That's the position. We're trying to make sure they can't rebuild their nuclear weapons capacity. Here's the vice president today.
4: I mean, it's very simple. You can't tell a country, whether Israel or Iran, they're not allowed to have any self-defense. That's not what the president has asked. That's not what the president has requested. But as part of the final deal, what we want to see is Iran not funding regional instability, funding regional terrorism, and of course trying to rebuild their nuclear weapons program. That's the main thing. The nuclear weapons program is destroyed. It is gone. If the Iranians decided tomorrow to build a nuclear weapon, they simply don't have the capacity in order to do that. What we're trying to ensure is they don't rebuild that capacity, not just a year from now, 2 years from now, but many, many years from now, so that our children never have to worry about a state sponsor of terrorism having a nuclear weapon.
1: That's it. That's it. Now, I've talked about in political science, there's a distinction between a trustee and a delegate. When it comes to American politics, or any politics, but in a democratic system. You familiar with this distinction? Trustee and delegate. A delegate means that you are delegating that person to conduct all of your business. Like you have a certain vision, you want them to spend all their time pursuing that in the exact way that you sent them there. Trustee means you're actually handing over some trust that they're going to make a wise decision, including sometimes when it doesn't make a tremendous amount of sense to you in the moment, or that you wouldn't have made that same decision at that very same moment. At this moment, President Trump has this entire sequence has involved him becoming a trustee of the American people. Did people disagree with the way he went into Iran? Did people like the fact that gas prices went up? Yes, they disagreed. And no, they didn't like that. No, they didn't like that. But the founders clearly envisioned a system where we didn't have the temperament of the general public shifting every policy at every given moment. If they wanted that, we would have had a direct democracy. We would have had mob rule. That's what a direct democracy is, where suddenly a majority decides it wants one thing, and then that comes at the expense of the minority, and it happens quickly. The founders said, no, let's create a constitutional republic. Let's vest power into a chief executive. Let's have a legislative branch. For a time, we had the Senate, chosen through a much more deliberative, slower system where the state legislatures were involved in picking the senators, not the American people directly. That was the wisdom of the founders. They wanted a thoughtful system. We don't always have to agree, including with the guy who we elected to do the job. You don't have to agree. There's no obligation to. In fact, you don't have to agree as much as I'm telling you how great the MOU is. You don't have to agree with it. You can disagree with it. That's fine. That's actually the way our system's supposed to work. But there's no question, as far as I'm concerned, that the president has pulled this off about as well as anybody can pull off the pursuit of peace in the middle freaking East. I've been impressed through this process. And if you're worried at all, and you shouldn't be, you should not be worried about this, but if you're worried at all that the administration is playing this game, like, oh, we trust Iran. They don't. Again, here's the vice president of the United States.
4: Words. We trust action, and we trust conduct. And so we're going to reward conduct, and we're not going to reward any words, whether they're written on a sheet of paper or not. There's a lot of discussion, the MOU, the gentlemen's agreements, the final deal. Words don't matter, ladies and gentlemen. We're about verification. And so what we're going to do is to say, if they do the things that they have promised to do, they have promised not to enrich. They have promised that they would allow inspectors in to destroy that highly enriched stockpile. And then, of course, it's not usable anymore. You take it somewhere else. They promised a number of things. And that's why the deal contemplates a number of benefits if they do those things. But it doesn't do anything if they don't actually meet those promises.
1: You do nothing, you get nothing. You screw this up, you get a bomb on your forehead. They're making it very clear. Very clear. More ahead on The Vince Show.
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1: Oil prices keep falling pretty dramatically, actually. This morning they were down, I would say, I think it was 34% off of their highs during the Iran war. 34%, a massive, massive drop for a barrel of oil. And as a result, gas prices also falling. Russ is calling in right now from Alabama. Russ, you've been traveling the country. What are you seeing these days,
16: well,
1: Russ?
16: Actually, I started out in California at 7:45. You know, 2 days ago. And then I got into, come across Arizona and Texas, come up through Oklahoma. Then I went through Mississippi and then into Alabama. I'm headed to Florida. I'm hoping it's confusing because you guys keep telling us the gas is high, but it's down around $3 here. When I came into the first Republican state,
1: yeah,
16: which was also a southern state, the Old South, is it because all of our governors are Republicans and we don't charge as much? But here's the biggest thing. This is huge.
1: Yep.
16: The roads are awesome. When you get into Texas, and then you come into Oklahoma, and then you go through Arkansas, and you go through Mississippi. The roads are awesome. All the cities have great big three-lane, four-lane things to get through.
1: Yeah.
16: You know, sometimes six lanes. But, you know, I left California where everything was very horrible. I mean, their roads are horrible, and that... Is it their taxes? That how much is the tax? It must be incredible.
1: It's incredible. It's insane. It's totally insane. What's the California gas tax these days? I'm looking it up right now. California's gas tax is 63.4 cents per gallon. What?
16: So can they spend that money on something besides roads? Because they're not spending it on roads.
1: Well, the problem they have in California is, you ready for this? Here's the word. Democrats. That's the problem. They've got Democrats running the state. So they charge you an exorbitant figure and then give you no return on your investment. What a horrible deal. It's a horrible deal in California. They tell us they're going to build epic trains and things. Oh, I'll build a high-speed train. How's that high-speed train going? Can you zip along California now on that high-speed train they've been promising you for years? Nope, can't do that. In fact, in order to leave the state, you've got to pay more money than it costs to get into it. That's crazy. It's a total disaster.
17: If worked on the roads, then how would you be able to supply the homeless with needles?
1: Yeah, no, that's true. That's true. And plus, the homeless live on those roads. So
17: yeah, that's true too.
1: We've got to leave them in a horrible state of disrepair. I know it's really sickening. Russ is right about that. And boy, that's fun, driving across the country, seeing how beautiful it is on the 250th anniversary of our country. And as Russ goes, he's noticing that the gas prices are coming down. And it's not just because states that are run by Republicans have better gas prices, but the nationwide average is coming down. It's still up right now. AAA's got it at $5.64 a gallon right now in California. Ugh. But meanwhile, the national average down to $3.99 and falling. We've fallen below $4 a gallon. It is falling, and that will continue.
17: $3.12 in Flower Mound.
1: Is it $3.12? I'm looking at your state right now. It's around $3.49 a gallon in the average. You're beating the average in Texas right now. That's great, man. What's North Carolina's at $3.58 a gallon right now. That's actually South Carolina. North Carolina's $3.60 a gallon. So not bad. We've got some good prices, and they're only improving. It'd be much nicer. Remember the good old days of less than a dollar? Those were the good old days. Can we bring that back? President Trump would like to. Man, talk about winning. You know how else we need to win? Hey, Russ, I've got a plan. You want to stop these Democrats? Let's stop election rigging. Let's pass the Save America Act. I've got updates on that coming up on The Vince Show.
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23: Louisiana Radio Network, I'm Andrew Greenstein. While Tropical Storm Arthur may have dissipated, it certainly left its mark in Louisiana. Areas throughout South Louisiana, from New Orleans to Lake Charles, got pounded with upwards of 8 inches of rain, so much so that it overwhelmed flood control systems, leading to flooding in some areas. Locations south of Greater New Orleans were among the hardest hit.
24: While Tropical Storm Arthur did impact significant straight-line winds, it did spawn a handful of tornadoes. A couple touched down in Houma and the surrounding areas, causing major damage in about a half dozen homes. Earl Hughes, the director of the Terrebonne Parish Office of Homeland Security and Emergency Preparedness, says the heavy rains also overwhelmed its flood control pumps.
25: Did have a few houses that had some water in them, but as far as a mandatory evacuation of an area, that wasn't needed.
24: Tornadoes also caused damage in Metro New Orleans, stretching from Avondale across Old Jefferson to City Park. I'm Joe Gallinaro.
23: Further west, some areas near the Atchafalaya Basin got more than a foot of rain. LRN.
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1: The Save America Act is entirely achievable. If only Republicans in the Senate would find the testicular fortitude and the endurance to stand on their two feet for long enough for Cory Booker to run his mouth during a filibuster process. It can be done. It can be done. No audience knows that better than this one. We've talked about it for a very long time now. You just need a simple majority in the Senate to pass this thing. And the courage of your convictions here. You just got to just have endurance, because once you start the debate on this subject, Democrats can tucker themselves out, give two speeches apiece, and then you can vote on this thing. And if you have a simple majority, you can pass it in the Senate. And perhaps if you've just joined me recently, you might be thinking, Vince, is that really possible? I thought you needed 60 votes to pass things in the Senate. No, that's the easy way. The hard way, the way that's worth employing to do this legislation in the absence of 60 votes, is to force Democrats to filibuster it. Go ahead and try. And after debate has concluded, you can vote. That it's as simple as that. Here is Mike Lee this week, describing how we can pass the Save America Act very simply.
27: And I respectfully but very strongly disagree with my colleague from South Dakota on that. In the first place, the Save America Act, as passed by the House of Representatives, does have a simple majority of support in the United States Senate. Now, we don't have 60 votes. We're about 10 votes shy of achieving cloture. There are other ways of breaking a filibuster that don't involve resort to cloture.
1: Cloture, as a word in the Senate, is a It's a parliamentary word that means ending debate. To vote for cloture is to conclude debate. There's another way to conclude debate. You can exhaust debate. You don't have to vote to end it. Just let everybody use their allotted two speeches.
27: You don't actually have to have 60 votes to pass a bill. You just have to have 60 votes to force cloture. But you could break a filibuster through other means. My preferred means, particularly for this bill, the House passed Save America Act, which I believe would work. We put the Save America Act on the floor today. Not the expanded version, the one that actually passed by the House, for which there is a simple majority support in the Senate. You put that on the floor today. If the majority leader were to announce, we're going to debate this until we pass it, we would get to the point of passage. You can't do this all the time because it would take a lot of time. This is how they passed the Civil Rights Act of 1964. Yes. The time that bill came over in March of that year from the House of Representatives, they were about 30 votes shy of cloture. We're only 10 votes short. But the majority leader at the time, Mike Mansfield from Montana, to his credit, said, you know what, we're 30 votes shy of cloture, but we're going to debate.

Which is really funny. He's an impressive figure. And she said, oh, I think the midterms are going to be rigged. You think the midterms are going to be rigged, Joy? She thinks that. She thinks that Donald Trump and the Republican Party are going to rig the midterms. All right, well, I'll tell you what, Joy. You ready? What if there was a piece of legislation that could give you confidence that the midterms are not rigged? Would you sign on to that, Joy? Come on, Joy. Would you sign on to it? I want to alleviate Joy's concern. I want to make Joy Behar feel better about the credibility of our elections. And the way to do that is to pass the Save America Act. You know, it's funny listening to Mike Lee. Interesting listening to Mike Lee once again pushing this in the face of all this opposition inside of the Senate, not just from the Democrats, from establishment Republicans who do not want him saying this in public. Have you noticed that at the conclusion of every one of these videos, he never says the words, I'm Mike Lee, please donate on my website? Never once. Maybe he is. And by the way, that I don't want to foreclose on his ability to do that. I'm not saying he can't. I mean, I think this is worthwhile to raise money on, send emails out or whatever. But I just am struck by the fact that it doesn't include a link to like Mike Lee dot whatever and or like give us money or anything. It's all just actually I'd like credible elections, please. That's the entire message. It's totally uncomplicated. And everybody likes it. Everybody, except for Washington, D.C. President Trump loves it. He loves it. Now, this Mike Lee thing, where Mike Lee keeps bringing this up, well, this has created some drama. And yesterday, apparently in the Senate lunch for Republicans, according to a fella at an outfit called Punchbowl, is it Punchbowl these days? Yeah, Punchbowl. All these goofy congressional news outlets that popped up. Have you noticed this, Jim, in the last few years? It's like, I don't even know. What are these places? Semaphore, Punchbowl, Notus. I'm like, they're just, you know, new arrivals. A lot I've seen, I've been around for a while now. I've seen a lot of these places pop up and disappear. We'll see. Maybe they'll have enough life. But Punchbowl is a thing. And they've got a congressional reporter by the name of Andrew Desiderio. And he writes this, Republican senators went after Senator Mike Lee during the closed door lunch meeting today over his push for the Save America Act in what one source described as a pile on. A pile on. You know, it takes multiple people to conduct a pile on. It's kind of by definition. So that means a bunch of Republican senators were attacking the good senator from Utah, Mike Lee, for pushing the Save America Act. He's getting attacked by his own party. Andrew goes on here. He says, Senators Cornyn and Kennedy, John Cornyn and John Kennedy, the Johns, challenged Lee about his strategy and complained that Trump is being led to believe it's possible for the Senate to pass it. What do you mean he's being led to believe? It is possible for the Senate to pass it. What are you complaining about? If somebody's telling President Trump, if Mike Lee is telling President Trump, you know, it is possible to pass this, he's just telling him the truth. Try it. Try it. It's actually infectious. So you start telling the truth, you'll want to do it again. Maybe you'll tell the truth a second time. Andrew says it's, quote, leading to Republicans attacking each other and Trump undermining his own agenda. What the hell is he talking about? The Trump agenda is election integrity. In fact, the entire Trump agenda is integrity, sovereignty, the restoration of America, the credibility of our elections. It's the fulfillment of the Trump agenda to get the Save America Act passed. It wouldn't undermine it. This is just nonsense. And we found out more about this lunch because things got a little ugly, apparently. So there's another John to mention, John Thune, who's involved in all of this. The Daily Caller reports that Senate Majority Leader John Thune, during this lunch, admitted that some Senate Republicans hate President Donald Trump too much to support the Save America Act, according to multiple sources who are familiar with the comments who talked to the Daily Caller. Thune admitted during the closed-door Republican lunch Wednesday that some Republican senators oppose President Trump so strongly that they will never vote for the Save America Act, regardless

0: rising from the heart of the swamp, a beacon of truth is casting its light. From sea to shining sea, The Vince Show. Here's Vince Colonnaise.
1: All right, 844-484-3872, 844-4-THE-USA. That's the way to join us today, coast to coast, sea to shining sea. The President of the United States this morning, with another banger on Truth Social. Oil is flowing. Iran can never have a nuclear weapon. The world will be safe. The stock markets are roaring. Jobs are at records and prices are dropping. Affordability. Our country is strong, safe, and respected like never before. You're welcome, President DJT.
2: What can I say except you're welcome?
1: Sorry, that's what it made me think of. But isn't that funny? You're welcome. He should just post one of those each day, just like a series of victories. You're welcome, and then go on about his business for the rest of the day. It's pretty great. He's on his way back from the G7, so we eagerly anticipate his arrival here. J.D. Vance did a great job hosting that press conference today and explaining why everyone needs to settle the hell down when it comes to the memorandum of understanding and how good this thing is going to be. And if Iran screws it up, then they're going to have a bomb dropped on their forehead. It's a very, very simple thing to understand. So we have a very functional presidency going on, delivering on the things we voted for. You remember when Obama was president of the United States? Yeah, that was a nightmare. That was a nightmare. And then we got Biden, which somehow became even worse. Obama has a presidential library, and it's disgusting. It hurts the eyes, and if it hurts the eyes, it subsequently hurts the soul. So you look at it and you're like, ugh, that doesn't uplift me at all. And I feel really bad for everybody in Chicago who has to look at this on a routine basis, because it's got to screw your day up. Like, if you're staring at this thing on the way to work, I'm sorry. It's holding you back from your full potential. I'm telling you right now. And apparently at the Obama Center, they're now doing land acknowledgments about who they stole the land from in order to build the library, which is super funny. And we'll get to it in a moment. This gets to why Democrats as a party have utter contempt for the United States of America. They really have a very low regard for our country. Pride in America has hit rock bottom among people who call themselves Democrat voters. Meanwhile, Republicans are enthusiastic about the country. They love the country, even when our leadership is terrible. We love the country. Here's what it sounds like when the Obama people do a land acknowledgement. Jim, is this Valerie Jarrett? Is that who we're listening to? Okay. Well, here she is. Obama loyalist Valerie Jarrett debasing herself to do a land acknowledgement about the library.
3: We'd also like to take a moment to recognize the original inhabitants of the land upon which we are gathered today. We honor the Anishinaabe, the Council of Three Fires, the Ojibwe, the Odawa, and the Potawatomi nations.
1: They all start clapping. Now, I want to emphasize something. To the extent that her history is correct at all, and God knows if she's right, she's referencing things that are centuries old in terms of, you know, who may have lived or transited the land at any given point. Why didn't she acknowledge Chicagoans? Why does she have to go that far back? This Obama Center straight up supplanted people who were living there. Obama drove a bunch of people who are still alive out of that section of Chicago. They're not dead. It's not ancient. It's not from, you know, spoken word handed down through the ages, passed on through smoke signals. They are alive. They live in America right now. Chicago residents as recently as this week are still really upset about what Obama did to them. Listen to this.
4: I spoke with Terrell James, who claims that he was forced out of his South Shore apartment due to rent hikes.
5: I was a South Shore resident, and I was forced to leave my apartment because when I moved in, I was going to clean. I found there were mouse droppings lacquered to the entire floor of the apartment, which made me feel shocked, made me feel powerless, and I had no choice but to move, and ended up moving to Hyde Park, where now I'm paying double the rent to have a place I can stay in, but it's also making me feel trapped. the unit was going to be a Pangea unit, and they own a lot of the units. So, you know, there was mouse droppings in my unit, but looking at the other options, they own so much of the other options I would have had to move to. And on such short notice to get approved for another place, you know, I had no choice but to pick a higher price option and leave the neighborhood.
1: Yeah, so you got this guy leaving, describing his personal problems. And here you have Fox 32 Chicago describing that you've got all these people who had to leave because it's just been a disaster. You made me feel powerless. Chicago residents react to Obama Presidential Center. And you've had lots of people who were run out of town by the fact that they built this. They're still alive today. And they're, what is it? What were the various Indian nations that they represented? The Anishinaabe, the Council of Three Fires, the Ojibwe, the Ottawa, the Potawatomi nations. How about Chicagoans? This party is so completely unserious. So it's virtue signaling nonsense. And it's entirely consistent with the way they treat Americans all the time. The last thing the left is interested in doing is resolving the problems that afflict the people that live in their cities, which is why they hang pride flags up instead of addressing the homelessness problem. They're like, this month we are going to celebrate men who think that they're women. Well, couldn't we clean up the street? Wouldn't that be a better use of your time? You know, but that's not what they do. And they do it not just at the city level. They do it at school board levels. Why do you think your kids have books about like bizarro sex habits in their schools? And they don't have the literary ability to read them. Like you have third and eighth graders who can't even read. And they're like, these kids are going to love these sex books. They come with pictures. I'm like, what are you doing? What are you doing? They hate being judged based on conventional meritocratic standards. So they invent new demented standards by which to judge them. They're like, yeah, but have you seen our rainbow flags? They're like, no, what are you talking about? I don't want a rainbow flag. I want my third grader to be able to read English. That's what I want. I don't need an Obama Presidential Center that's going to suck the soul straight out of my head by staring at it. That's not what I want. I would like Chicago to be a peaceful, functional, thriving American city. That's what I want. That's what Chicagoans should want. You know, the Pride in America thing really is a very clear sign of the unfortunate success of the left. A very clear sign. You know, the differences here are massive. Democrats in the United States do not like our country. I'm sorry to admit that's true, but it is true. They don't like it. In fact, they're kind of ashamed of it. They think flying the American flag would suggest that they're somehow Trump supporters, which is the worst possible thing you can be. So they don't do it. Here's Harry Enten, CNN's numbers enthusiast, going over the data this week, a new poll.
6: What about this idea? Are you proud to be an American? Extremely or very proud to be an American? Again, look at this divide, a growing divide on this question. Back in January of 2001, 90% of Republicans, 85% of Democrats. This was after a very contentious 2000 election, keep in mind, right?
1: And that was before 9/11, January of 2001. Overwhelming percentages of both Republicans and Democrats said they were proud to be American.
6: With George W. Bush coming into the White House. You come over to this side of the screen in 2026. Look at this. Again, the Democratic percentage absolutely plummets to just 29% of Democrats say they're extremely or very proud to be an American. That Republican percentage, the exact same. 90 and 90. The Democratic percentage, what is that? That's basically a third of the level that it was just 25 years ago.
7: I think you're right to point out that this was a time when Democrats might have been feeling badly about the course of the country. Still, 85% said they were proud to be American. Something's changed.
6: Something has absolutely changed, despite the fact a contentious time then, a contentious time now, and yet Democrats, that extremely very pride number has absolutely plummeted.
1: It's absolutely plummeted. Now, why is that? How could something like that happen? Well, the answer is like this has been a long running project for the American left. What do they teach in the schools? What are they trying to convince the children of when they're getting a quote unquote education? One of the prevailing dominant themes of the Marxist left, the neo-Marxist left, is that America is contemptible, that America is guilty of all sorts of sins that we'll never overcome, that America should never be seen as a hero, as the hero in any story, that our history is one of pain and suffering. This is what they teach in the schools. Kids for years have been served up garbage like Howard Zinn's A People History of the United States. They're pushing communist slop on children, meant to divide, not to inform, not to educate, not to improve. So that's been happening a lot. How many parents have thought to themselves, what happened to the kid I knew when they go off to college and then come back? They're like, what happened? They become a full-blown radical. They hate their country. They're kind of hate me now. What's going on? What happened? It's the left's never-ending project to turn them against you and your country. This is the fruits of their evil labors, candidly. That's why so many people have, and it comes down to, you know, when you are asked a question about pride and country, I don't know about you, but I don't do it as a measure of who's in office. Like, if you were to ask me the question when Biden was in office, are you proud of the United States of America? Are you proud to be an American? The answer to that is yes, 100% yes. I'm hanging my American flag on Independence Day. We've got the American flag style bunting we hang outside the house. Every year, Biden's in office. That doesn't change the fact that I'm proud of the country, that I'm proud to be an American, grateful to God that I could be born here in the first place. Nothing about that changes. For the left, it does. The left measures whether or not they love the country based on who the president is. They'd be more inclined to say they love the country if, say, Obama was president again. Oh, I love the country now. It's predicated on that? Your priorities are very jacked up, very jacked up. Republicans that I know, conservatives that I know, I'd rather say that than Republicans because there's lots of Republicans who drive me crazy, but conservatives I know, the reason they love the country so much is because they know it's an utter blessing that you get to live here, that we get to live here. You know it's a blessing. I don't know about you, but every day in this household, in my household, we pray to God a prayer of gratitude for the blessings that have been bestowed upon us. And we ask for the wisdom to be able to detect even more what those blessings are and how to use them to glorify him. Okay? That's a key prayer in my house. But one of the clearest blessings of all in my life is that I get to be born in the United States of America. So conservatives are grateful for that blessing. And then we also think, how can we preserve it and hand it on to the next generation? You're thinking about your kids and your grandkids. You have a bigger vision than some sort of like selfish obsession. What can I get for me? What can I do for me? No, you're thinking, what can I do so that this whole thing can last, so that it can be even better than I found it? That's what you're thinking. And as so long as these numbers continue to stratify, as long as the Democrats continue to have less and less love for country and Republicans have more and more love for country in the process, as long as that continues to happen, the end of all of this will be chaos. You can't have a country where half of it hates it and the other half loves it, enthusiastically on both sides. If you have that, you're barreling towards civil war. You understand that this has the makings of something really dire. So my recommendation is let's arrest the descent. Let's not decline any further. Let's improve the quality of American education. Let's get back to meritocracy. Let's restore election integrity. And if we can do the basics, and go back to church for that matter, if we can do the most important thing, if we can do the basics, we can keep this country going for well beyond the next 250 years. More ahead on The Vince Show.
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1: Burgess Everett is a reporter for Politico. He posts this afternoon, quote, "There is high-level dismay among Senate Republicans about the Iran deal," one senator says, adding it's, quote, "unlikely that a final deal with Iran is ever reached." What a bunch of fainting goats. You ever see a fainting goat? They're hilarious creatures. You sort of feel bad for them, but they've got this biological response to sudden movement and activity where they just freeze up and they fall over sideways. Everyone, just amuse yourself. Look up fainting goat videos. Don't be a fainting goat. Don't be a fainting goat. You have a choice here. You're a human being. You don't have to be a fainting goat. This is crazy. These Senate Republicans are running scared. They're not even, some of them, I'm pretty confident, are not even reading the legislation. Others are trying to run for president and pretending like that's not happening. Like, so Ted Cruz today. Here's Ted Cruz walking down a hallway, asked a question by Nick Ballasy, great reporter.
22: I just wonder if you could share your reaction to the Iran deal and Democrats saying they think the frozen assets could lead to more terror in the region.
23: Hello. Giving billions of dollars to theocratic lunatics who want to murder us is not a good idea. I think the president, unfortunately, is receiving bad advice on this deal.
1: Oh, so it's not President Trump's fault. If somebody else did it. The president's just a sucker. He fell for their advice. This is Ted Cruz. Ted Cruz is trying to run for president in 2028, and he sees this as an opportunity to attack everybody around the president. He's worried that Marco Rubio and J.D. Vance might be his opponents, so here he is trying to delineate himself. What if, Senator Cruz, what if you could just take this moment and root for America? That would be wonderful to do. More ahead on The Vince Show.
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26: Louisiana Radio Network, I'm Andrew Greenstein. The rains from what was Tropical Storm Arthur came down hard and fast, so much so that flood control systems couldn't keep up. That certainly was the case in Terrebonne Parish. Earl Hughes, the director of the Terrebonne Parish Office of Homeland Security and Emergency Preparedness, says while floodwaters ended up inside some homes, no mandatory evacuations were needed. He says the weather should allow crews to focus on recovery today.
27: We should be clear of any rain for the rest of the day, so hopefully things start drying.
3: drying out, and we'll get the parish back to its normal operation.
26: Areas in southeast Louisiana got upwards of 8 to 10 inches of rain. Of course, the heavy rains weren't limited to that area. National Weather Service meteorologist Phil Grigsby says as you go further north and west, the rainfall totals in some areas were even greater.
4: West of the Atchafalaya over in Boyles Parish, they've had areas that have gotten 10 to 13 inches of rain.
26: Tornadoes also tore through some parts of southeast Louisiana, damaging some homes. LRN.
5: Early voting already started. Julia Letlow still refuses statewide television debates. Why is Letlow refusing to debate? Letlow fails to support the MAGA Trump agenda. Letlow supports DEI racial quotas. John Fleming opposes DEI quotas. Letlow voted to spend billions on the corrupt U.S. aid foreign aid program, which funded abortions and sex reassignment. Fleming opposes such corrupt use of our tax dollars. Letlow supports the Green New Deal scam, carbon capture sequestration. John Fleming strongly opposes this scam. Letlow supports this Green New Deal scam while her fiancé is a big-time lobbyist for carbon sequestration. That's big money. Letlow failed to timely report hundreds of congressional stock trades. Fleming never traded stock while in Congress. Letlow has been reported to Justice Department for campaign finance violations. Fleming self-funds his campaign. Letlow refuses to debate. John Fleming. Military veteran, Trump's former deputy chief of staff, strongly conservative. Principles before politics. Fleming, Senate.
6: I'm John Fleming, and I authorized and paid for this.
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29: You have an opinion? 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And let's hear what you have to say. The Vince Show.
1: You know, sometimes a good way to assess what's going on and whether the president has done the right thing is listening to the lefties who have something to say about it, which is wild. Susan Rice, remember her? The woman, I'm pretty sure she was actually running the Biden White House. She's been responsible for disaster after disaster. Benghazi Susan, she said of the Trump Memorandum of Understanding here, she goes, this is a jaw-dropping, horrific surrender document, complete with hundreds of billions in reparations. It's the predictable result of incompetent negotiation, yada, yada, yada. She's just complaining about it as the president beat Iran into submission. Chris Murphy, the idiot Democrat senator from Connecticut, was on CNN. He was crapping all over this thing, too. He hates it. He hates the deal.
30: I mean, this is an insane deal. And while there might be confusion over when it was signed or executed, there's not a lot of confusion about what the deal is.
1: Oh, really?
30: It's a multi-billion dollar payoff to Iran in exchange.
1: I think he's describing the Obama deal. That's what that was, a multi-billion dollar payoff to Iran.
30: Off to Iran in exchange for nothing. right? Iran says, as you pointed out, they're not going to get a nuclear weapon. They already made that concession.
1: Idiot.
30: They're reopening the strait. It was open before the war.
1: Idiot.
30: They are agreeing to sit down to nuclear talks. They were willing to sit down to nuclear talks before the war
1: began.
30: So the agreement is basically just, we lift oil sanctions and Iran does nothing. That's it. That's
1: false.
30: A humiliation. Now, I'm somebody that wants this war to end, basically on any terms, but this is just proof positive that the war got America nothing. Iran won, Trump surrendered, and that's essentially what this deal represents.
1: Did I just hear that correctly? I want the war to end on any terms. So basically, his desired outcome is occurring, and Donald Trump is a bad man for bringing it? Is that, did I hear that correctly? I just, scrubbing out the ear. You know, that's Chris Murphy, not famous for being intelligent at all. And he says this is a bad deal. America gets nothing. The funny thing is, Donald Trump continues to hold all the cards here, all of them. Iran gets nothing if they don't perform. You perform. And if you don't perform, you get nothing. And if you make things worse, you get a bomb on your forehead. I think I need T-shirts that say something like that. You know, President Trump's going to drop a bomb on your forehead. He said it this week. I'm going to drop a bomb directly on your forehead. Now, I assume that means they'll be looking straight up as the bomb hits them right in the head. Chris Murphy is lying. And, you know, and CNN is letting him do it. He's allowed to monologue his lies on CNN. They're like, oh, yeah, that makes sense. So if you didn't have enough confidence yet, there you go. Susan Rice, Chris Murphy, a bunch of these idiots. They're all coming out attacking the president for doing the right thing by the American people and hopefully bringing some great peace to the region. Wouldn't that be wonderful? Oil prices are way down right now. That's a huge deal. Gas prices soon to follow, already following, but soon to follow in a bigger way. And that'll be rocket fuel for the economy, which is another way to say rocket fuel going into those midterms, despite the fact that Republican senators are still being fainting goats. There's a bunch of them. I'm looking here. This is an NBC News reporter rounded up a bunch of Republicans who are attacking Trump right now. Bill Cassidy, Bitter Bill, says Iran is stronger, we are weaker.

Cornyn. Here's another one. Producer Jim's favorite. He says, everything I've heard about it causes me concern. Well, here's a tip. You ready, John? I got a tip for you. Stop hearing about it and start reading it. Everything I've heard about it. Why are you relying on people to tell you? If you want somebody to tell you about it, Cornyn, somebody on Cornyn's staff, tell him to tune in, please. If he wants to hear about it, he can listen to this radio show. I'll explain it very carefully. I'll even do it slowly for you, John, so you can understand what the hell's in the deal. And again, it is a memorandum of understanding in pursuit of a final deal. Ted Cruz, I just played audio from him. He says, we're giving billions of dollars to theocratic lunatics. We're not giving billions of dollars to theocratic lunatics. Ted Cruz is lying. In fact, a lot of the theocratic lunatics are dead. President Trump killed the top two tiers of the entire Iranian regime. And here's Ted Cruz giving him crap for it. Joni Ernst, also retiring. Joni Ernst is leaving. Quote, there are many of us that just really want to understand what the administration is thinking. How about turn on your television? How about turn on your radio? How about watch J.D. Vance do his press conference today? Watch President Trump do his press conference yesterday. How about open your eyes and your ears and maybe not your mouth for once? Are any of these guys paying attention? Lindsey Graham is back. Lindsey Graham, who, boy, this guy, that Lindsey Graham is slippery. He started the week saying he wasn't sure who he could trust, President Trump or Iran. And then yesterday he was saying, actually, Steve Witkoff convinced me the MOU is a really good idea. And then today, apparently, he said, quote, some of the criticism of the MOU is valid. But which criticism? Whose criticism is valid? Let's talk. Be more specific, would you? Maybe he was, but he's only being quoted here by the NBC reporter. Some of the criticism is valid. With friends like these, it's amazing. You know that these Republican senators only have a majority in the Senate because of President Trump? You familiar with this phenomenon? You know about 2024, the election that you were involved in? The only reason Republicans have the Senate is because of the Trump agenda. And here they are crapping on the Trump agenda. Man, talk about biting the hand that feeds you. And this, I'm not talking about just the president. It is the president, no doubt. But it's the Trump voter who put them there. They're crapping on you and your judgment. The president is exercising power that you gave him to do these very things. And you got Republican senators giving him garbage. He can't win. The president said that. I can't win. Doesn't matter what I do. Everybody attacks me. The media attacks me. Democrats definitely attack me. And what the hell? Republican senators attack me as well. And John Thune admitted it in that Republican lunch yesterday. He said, yeah, some of you guys, you hate President Trump too much to pass the Save America Act. Hate? The president, why do they, Republican senators hate Donald Trump? We have Republican senators who hate the president? It's beginning to remind me of why we voted for him in 2016 to begin with. Remember the rationale for Trump? The rationale for Trump was, we need someone to break that system. And we send him in. Guess how the system reacted? It was like an organ transplant that the body was rejecting. Do you remember this? It's like kind of the entire legacy of Trump's relationship with Washington. They sicked the intel community on him, the criminal justice system. They went after everybody around him. They were spying on Carter Page. They went after Mike Flynn. They threatened to hurt Flynn's family in order to try and secure guilty pleas from him. Sent FBI agents to the White House to treat him like garbage. They sent SWAT teams outside of Roger Stone's house. In boats. You remember the Roger Stone raid? Not only did they send a SWAT team to the front of his house, inside in the canal behind his house, they had a SWAT team floating in a boat, in a police boat, as they menaced him and his wife at their age. It's crazy. A lot of people have been subjected to this. All because President Trump has dared to fight back against a corrupt establishment system. And so to this very day, he's still fighting through it. We started the week with this big announcement about how the president has decided, it was actually getting by midweek this week, I'm trying to remember the days exactly when he did this, but he withdrew Jay Clayton to be the next director of national intelligence because the Senate was moving too quickly on it, which is kind of a weird thing, isn't it? Usually the Senate moves too slowly and the president's telling him, get to it, I need my people there. But in this case, he wants Bill Pulte to clean up the intel community, so he's assigned him to the job, right?

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I'm Hugh Hewitt. That's Monty Python. And I'm playing that as the intro to my commentary on the couch therapy session for the members of the Commentary Podcast, which is my favorite podcast, hosted by John Podhoretz, Abe Greenwald, Seth Mandel, Eliana Y. Johnson, who's my guest right now, Christine Rosen, along with regular guest appearances by Matt Continetti

0: Louisiana Radio Network. I'm Andrew Greenstein. The rains kept falling throughout Louisiana, both during and after Tropical Storm Arthur. In Kenner, there were scores of vehicles which ended up getting caught in floodwaters. It took quite a while for the city's tow trucks to move them out of the way to get traffic flowing again. And in Avoyelles Parish, the rain started early this morning and approached 2.5 feet by 2 p.m. Now, heavy rains weren't the only thing some people had to contend with.
1: While Tropical Storm Arthur did impact significant straight-line winds, it did spawn a handful of tornadoes. A couple touched down in Houma and the surrounding areas, causing major damage in about a half dozen homes. Earl Hughes, the director of the Terrebonne Parish Office of Homeland Security and Emergency Preparedness, says the heavy rains also overwhelmed its flood control pumps.
2: We did have a few houses that had some water in them, but as far as a mandatory evacuation of an area, that wasn't needed.
1: Tornadoes also caused damage in Metro New Orleans, stretching from Avondale across Old Jefferson to City Park. I'm Joe Gallinaro.
0: LRN.
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11: Welcome back, America. I'm Hugh Hewitt. If you tuned in a little bit late, you've missed some of the J.D. Vance quotes from when he conducted the White House press briefing today. I want to make sure that we get most of the vice president's comments in. This is cut number 7, talking about the reasons why the deal will stop Iran from supporting Hezbollah.
12: Well, we don't want a scale of any attack. Any attack, whatever its scale, is unacceptable under this agreement. Now, you asked the question saying that oil money was flowing to Hezbollah before the MOU was signed, and it's one of the reasons why we are actually engaged in this process, is to ensure that no money is flowing to Hezbollah. So it's interesting where people will say that the MOU is bad because the MOU produces consequences that were actually happening well before the MOU was signed. That's not a reflection on the MOU. That's a reflection of why we need the MOU to ensure that we have the regional peace and stability that we need. Now, what I would say to, you know, some of the critics of the deal that I've heard that will say, well, Iran's going to get all this benefit. I'll repeat what I've said, and I'm probably going to have to repeat it a number of times, is what is the benefit that the Iranians get that they didn't have before?

0: and used the beginnings of it going back to 1979 to pay for our hostages.
1: And
0: to
1: pay
0: for the Marines in Beirut. Well, pay back the hostages from 1979.
1: Ah, that's not a bad idea.
0: The Marines in Beirut and
1: everything. And the families.
0: Indians have done. We take that money back until when it's gone, it's gone. And it's the same with the $300 billion.
1: I don't think we should be helping them facilitate or raise $300 billion. We're lifting all sanctions so that money can be raised. And not only that, according to the MOU, if there are any international arrangements via the UN or the IAEA and these other entities, we're supposed to help them have the restrictions lifted.
0: No, that's not going to happen.
1: Can you believe that? That's in there. That's in there.
0: Actually, I can believe it. That's the problem.
1: Yeah. All right, Walter. Appreciate you, man. Let's keep rolling here. We're going to head to Hiram in Reynolds, Georgia, Sirius XM Satellite. How are you?
2: I'm good, sir. Nice to speak with you.
1: You too.
2: I haven't been listening for very long.
1: Yeah.
2: I've learned a lot. I appreciate the stance that you take. I just think that Trump is the ultimate deal maker, and he's trying to build a coalition by a brilliant means of giving in and trying to make a deal, the ultimate deal maker, knowing that this deal will not be honored by the Iranians, therefore further giving it a chance for the Europeans, the European Union, and the Arabs to build a coalition to further isolate the Iranian regime.
1: All right.
2: That's just my thoughts. Your thoughts on that? I think he's a brilliant man. You know him. And like the other caller just said, that, you know, Trump is doing things, moving in ways we don't understand, like moving oil in the middle of the night. Nobody thought of it. He's doing it. Mm-hmm. And he may very well be taking the opportunity to recoup funds that the American people have lost in the past. And that's all I have to say.
1: May, and you may be right. I don't know. But I do agree with you giving him the benefit of the doubt. That I agree with. Thank you, sir. All right, we'll be right back.
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